And that's Duncan Sheik, Barely Breathing. And before that was Stella Lefty with Boston. Hey Stella, what's up? And we started off with the Lumineers, Same Old Song. 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

0: Lucinda Williams, Can't Let Go. And before that was The Head and the Heart, All We Ever Knew. And we started off with a record company, Off the Ground.
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And that was Vance Joy with Riptide. And before that was the Black Keys, Gold on the Ceiling. And we started off with Hozier, Too Sweet. The time is 7:35, and this is Saturday Night Mix.

0: And that's Camp Let Things Go. And before that was Willow Avalon and Jason Isbell, Cardinal Sin. And we started off with Kings of Leon, You Somebody.
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0: And that's of Monsters and Men, Little Talks. And before that was Noah Kahan, Stick Season. And we started off with Chris Stapleton, Starting Over.
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1: 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Well, thank you for joining us tonight. This is Saturday Night Mix, and I am D-Dub. Before we get back to the music, let me tell you about the weather. Here in the Bay of Grand Marais, it's 50 degrees, humidity's 96%, and wind speed's calm. Your forecast for tonight, a slight chance of showers between 8 p.m. and 3 a.m. Cloudy, then gradually coming partly cloudy, with a low around 51. Light north wind becoming northeast 5 to 10 miles an hour after midnight. Winds could gust as high as 15 miles an hour. Chance precipitation's 20%. For your Sunday, mostly sunny, with a high near 54. Breezy, with a northeast wind 10 to 15 miles an hour with gusts as high as 20 miles an hour. Sunday night, increasing clouds, with a low around 44. Northeast wind around 5 miles an hour. And then for your Monday, cloudy, then gradually becoming mostly sunny, with a high near 56, east wind 5 to 10 miles an hour, with gusts as high as 15 miles an hour. And that's your forecast for the Bay of Grand Marais.

I can see you standing, honey, with his arms around your body, laughing, but the joke's not funny at all.

0: And that was Taylor Swift and Bon Iver, Exile. And before that was Nathaniel Rateliff and the Night Sweats, You Worry Me. And we started off with Riley Green, My Way.
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0: And that was Casey Musgraves with Slow Burn. Before that was Zach Bryan with Casey Musgraves with I Remember Everything. And we started off with Mumford & Sons, Rushmere.
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0: And that's Leon Bridges, Smooth Sailing. And before that was Tyler Childers, All Yearn. And we started off with Mount Joy, Silver Lining.
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0: And that's Amos Lee, Windows Are Rolled Down. And before that was Lord Huron, The Night We Met. And we started off with Lucas Nelson, Born Running Out of Time.
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0: 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Well, thank you for joining us tonight. This is Saturday Night Mix, and I am D-Dub. Before we get back to the music, let me tell you about the weather. Here in the Bay of Grand Marais, it's 50 degrees, humidity is 93%, wind speed is calm. Your forecast for tonight, a 20% chance of showers before 3 a.m. Cloudy, then gradually becoming partly cloudy, with a low around 51. Light north wind becoming northeast 5 to 10 miles an hour after midnight. Winds could gust as high as 15 miles an hour. Sunday, mostly sunny, with a high near 54. Breezy, with a northeast wind 10 to 15 miles an hour with gusts as high as 20 miles an hour. Sunday night, increasing clouds, with a low around 44. Northeast wind around 5 miles an hour. And then for your Monday, cloudy, then gradually becoming mostly sunny, with a high near 56. East wind 5 to 10 miles an hour, with gusts as high as 15 miles an hour. And that's your forecast for the Bay of Grand Marais.

0: And that's Ray LaMontagne, You Are the Best Thing. And before that was the Black Pumas with Colors. And we started off with Billie Eilish, Birds of a Feather.
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0: And that's Sierra Ferrell in Dreams. And before that was the Jayhawks with Blue. And we started off with the War on Drugs, Red Eyes.
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And that's Decemberist, Down by the Water. And before that was St. Paul and the Broken Bones, Call Me. And we started off with the Killers, Read My Mind. The time is 9:35. And this is Saturday Night Mix on WTIP.

0: say.
1: And that's the Wood Brothers, Luckiest Man. And before that was Molly Tuttle. That's going to leave a mark. And we started off with Wilco, Heavy Metal Drummer.
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and that was Charlie Parr. And the brothers Comatose, Ain't No Grave. And if you were lucky enough last Saturday at the ACA here in Grand Marais, you'd see Charlie Parr close the show out with that. What a guy. What a guy. And before that was the Teskey Brothers, So Caught Up. And we started off with Shaky Graves, Dearly Departed.

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0: Before we do the top of the hour, I want to give everybody a heads up. Election's coming up. And for the next three Mondays at 5 p.m. here on WTIP, starting on this Monday, September 21st at 5 p.m., there will be candidate forums, and it'll be live and an hour long. And the first one will be Dave Mills and Roger Westerlin. That'll be this Monday. And then next Monday will be for the Cook County Commissioner District 1, Deb White and Matt Kilm. And Dave Mills and Roger Westerlin was for District 3. And then next Tuesday, I got that wrong. I said the next three Mondays. It's not the next two Mondays. And then on Tuesday, September 29th, 5 p.m., for the Cook County Sheriff, Ben Hallberg, and Ty Bucklett, all on WTIP. The time is 10 p.m., and you're listening to North Shore Community Radio, broadcasting at 90.7 FM WTIP Grand Marais, 90.1 FM WGPO Grand Portage, 89.1 FM WKEK Gunflint Lake, and on the web at WTIP.org. Well, thank you for listening tonight. This has been Saturday Night Mix, and I am D-Dub. I hope you enjoyed the show. And before I turn it over to So Deluxe, let me tell you about the weather. Here in the Bay of Grand Marais, it is 53 degrees, humidity's 93%, wind speed's calm. Your forecast for tonight, a 20% chance of showers before 3 a.m. Cloudy, then gradually becoming partly cloudy, with a low around 51. Northeast wind 5 to 10 miles an hour with gusts as high as 20 miles or as 15 miles an hour. Sunday, mostly sunny, with a high near 54. Breezy, with a northeast wind 10 to 15 miles an hour with gusts as high as 20 miles an hour. Then for your Sunday night, increasing clouds with a low around 44. Northeast wind around 5 miles an hour. And then for your Monday, cloudy, then gradually becoming mostly sunny, with a high near 56. East wind 5 to 10 miles an hour with gusts as high as 15 miles an hour.
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Welcome, welcome to another edition of Soul Deluxe. I'm your host, Byron Phoenix, taking you on a journey into the underground sounds across the world. Tons of music to share, so I hope you keep it locked with us. Just coming off another gig and stepping in the studio pretty late. My son's hanging out in the back. And we're gonna be hanging out, dropping some tracks for you. This is Soul Deluxe. Remember to stay connected to us through our website, souldeluxeradio.com. And has all the info to connect with us. Started things off with Little Syracuse and Epsi Love. And this is called Scuba Atomic Love.

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0: Speaking of Nirvana, it was there. Rare as the feathers on my dash from a phoenix. There with my crooked teeth and companions sleeping, yeah. Dreaming the thought that could dream about a thought that could think of the dream of the thought that could think of dreaming and getting a glimmer of God. I be dreaming and dreaming the thought that could dream about a thought that could think of dreaming a dream where I cannot. Where I cannot.
1: Less morose and more present. Dwell on my gifts for a second, a moment. One solar flare would consume, so why not? Spin this flammable paper on the film that's my life. High flights, inhale the vapor, exhale once and think twice. Eat some shrooms, maybe have a good cry about you. See some colors, light hang glide off the moon.
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He gave me his old turntables that he didn't want. Belt drives.

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But he had such good taste in hip-hop, so I was always listening to what he had, and he loved them. Mobb Deep, Gangstar, Wu-Tang, a lot of East Coast stuff. Hope you're enjoying the tracks. Soul Deluxe in your ear. In the background, it is Max Scrape with The Way.

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my son hanging back in the cut, helping me to go through a couple of promos that we got in the mail. Thanks to everybody for continuing to share music with us so we can put it out to the masses. And yeah, if you want to hook up with us, souldeluxe@radiophoenix.org is where you can send your digital tracks.

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Gives you a link to us. But let's keep the music flowing. Dig of this one by SZA, Kojina.

Loving this one from Steve Lacy. It's called Looks. And before this, it was JD's remix of Steve SpaceX, Eve. Haven't played that one in a while. And I'm sure I'm going to get a couple emails about the one before that. That was Childish Gambino.

They're called the TLC Fam. Digging this stuff from them. Let's check it.

So good. This is Soul Deluxe, and this is how we get down, week in and week out. And if you missed any part of the show, oh, I hate talking over it. And if you miss any part of this show, check out the site. SoulDeluxeRadio.com has all the listings of all the stations carrying us across the country. And I recently had a gig where I was playing a lot of world music, and a couple of fellas came up. And they challenged me. They said I didn't have any Ethiopian jazz and dropped this on them. They went wild. Elimehu Eshte, Ethiopian jazz funk. Hope you're digging the sounds. And remember, Soul Deluxe is a production of Radio Phoenix and Native Voice One. Definitely send them some love. Let them know that you dig Soul Deluxe.

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Pretty hot out there in my neck of the woods. Start things off with a little Swindle. This track is called Summer Fruits. He comes out of London, and we play tons of his stuff here.

Now going into some brand new stuff. By a guy named Kentaro. Recently part of the group The Internet. And he's also the little brother to Thundercat. Doing his own thing. And he's releasing a new album through Alpha Pup. And he got Anderson .Paak with this track. Let's check it.

much love for hanging out with us and going through music. And I'm always curious to know when you're listening. The show plays at all times. Maybe it's in the morning. Maybe you're on your lunch break. Or you're getting ready to go out. Or it's at that time after hours. 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I'm your host, Byron Phoenix. And we're going to take a little break, so don't go anywhere. 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And let's get into this. If you know the words, go ahead and...

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Welcome back to Soul Deluxe. Going in some new music. It's coming from a group coming out of Japan, Kodama, which means echo in Japanese. This is coming off their four-track EP called Palo Santo. So check it. Turn it up. This is Soul Deluxe.

how to live your life. Find out for yourself. I don't have the time or patience to dwell. His heart has that new patience to dwell. His heart has that new car smell. Once you take him for a spin, you'll be able to smell yourself. My optometry is sacred. My narrative is naked. I eat through my navel. I feel through the ceiling. I'm over your head is an understatement. Our grasp isn't physical, our mental constitutions. I'd only like to know where you were going. Please, don't take me with you. Love isn't the issue.

This is Soul Deluxe, and I'm your host, Byron Phoenix. Hope you're enjoying the tracks thus far. And I hope the music is finding a great place.

hitting me up through email, souldeluxe@radiophoenix.org. Also the people reaching out through Facebook, everybody in Albuquerque.

hit me up anytime. I'm awake at all hours looking for music, preparing for my next gig. And if you want to know where I'm playing next, hit up the site souldeluxeradio.com. And that's about gonna do it. Another one in the bag. Thanks again for hanging out, tuning in, and grooving along. And remember, Soul Deluxe is a production of Radio Phoenix and Native Voice One. And let your local FM station know that you're digging the show. It is 2 hours. Sometimes they only do one.

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Known for their haunting harmonies, loose guitar work, and rich string arrangements, that's the London-based duo of Esme Creed-Miles and Evie Heiler-Ziegler, a.k.a. Kosk, with their latest single, Doom's Banjo, found on their self-titled debut, August EP. I'm Brett Mabee. If you're just now tuning in, you're listening to The Mainstream, you've picked a heck of a time to get here as we have the whole hour ahead. I'm just as excited as you are. And as always, it's my sincerest hope you can stick around for the entire time. You have a lot of options out there, and the fact that you keep tuning in with me means the world. Tracks from Jose Gonzalez. Also, Dear Lady. That's the duo of Molly Obomswin, the acclaimed Abenaki singer-songwriter, and Magdalena Abrego. Later on is some Anna of the North, one from U2 to get into the rotation. I've forgiven them, I guess, for that stunt they pulled over a decade ago where they put their album on everybody's iPhone. I looked at my phone and said, what the heck is this? And, well, it took me a long time to get over it. Muriann Bradley coming up before this block is through. And right now, it's the latest from Jesse Wells. His Won't You Come Out Tonight single was released June 12th. It's a part of his Masks Off. And without further ado, let me know what you think about this. Turn it up and sing along. I'll be right back.

Tia Wood's Dirt Roads here on the Mainstream. One of the earlier offerings from the talented Cree and Salish singer-songwriter. Earlier in the set was Miriam Bradley's Not Going Back single, and we kicked things off with Jesse Wells' Won't She Come Out Tonight, his June 12th release. Thank you so much for tuning in. We have a lot of time left together, and before getting back into the music, just a quick and friendly reminder that I'm always looking for great new music. So if you're a professional singer-songwriter, don't forget there's a rather eclectic assortment of tracks here on this Mainstream rotation, and your song could be next. Send me your tunes to brett@mainstreamradio.net or send them physically to Brett Mabee, Turtle Island Tunes, Full Moon Radio, P.O. Box 252, Salamanca, New York, 14779. I look forward to hearing you and your songs here soon. And again, that's not the only reason to stay in touch. You can get recommendations on if there are bands in your local area that you see rising above and really putting that work and dedication in, get their music into me as well. Before the hour's up, 1876, also one from Irv Lyons Jr., helping us to bring the first half to an end, is Jose Gonzalez, and this one from a Sambo duo who recorded their first album of duets 49 years ago. This is only their second album together. It's Joyce y Tutti Moreno, who teamed up with jazz's dead founder, Adrian Young. Enjoy Fingers today on the Mainstream.

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As we get ready to resume our hour of listening, a shout out to friends who were dialed in to KEOS 89.1 FM in and around College Station, Texas. 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

back for more as well. So bookmark it for quick and easy access. I'll join you again after one from the Warren Treaty. We'll also get some Balthus in before the hour's up. Irv Lyons Jr., a new one from U2, and this one is from Anna of the North. Based out of Norway, Anna Lodderud is in her newest and latest era, which centers around her project Girl in a Bottle. Part 1 came out December 2025, and Part 2, Please Recycle, came out in 2026. It's her Call Me single from the original album Today on the Mainstream. Turn it up and sing along.

The War and Treaties Don't Say Goodbye, from their latest album, The Story of Michael and Tanya, a great release and a great track in the rotation. 1876 with A-OK was before that. We also heard Anna of the North's Call Me from her late 2025 release, Girl in a Bottle, officially helping us to kick off the second half. And just like that, in the blink of an eye, our time together is at an end, at least for now. You're always welcome back. I broadcast every day of the week, or as Ringo would say, 8 days a week. So feel free to reach out to me. Give me a call at 1-888-362-9970. I love hearing just how much people are enjoying the listening on the mainstream, and you can always use that for recommendations, and it's really going to come in handy for some of the live streams that are associated with Turtle Island Tunes Full Moon Radio, including the Soy Caught with Denota itself. Balthus is coming up, also one from Irv Lyons Jr. The first song of this final set in our second new addition into the rotation. Wow, that was a really complicated way of saying that U2's Street of Dreams is getting introduced into the rotation right about now. It's the first track from their latest studio album, their first in 9 years. Enjoy the July 7th style of Street of Dreams, and join me again here soon on the mainstream.

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It's already been a busy year for New Orleans rockers Twisted Teens as they've released two full albums in 2026, with a third already announced and possibly a fourth for the fall time as well. That's a pace unheard of in any generation throughout the decades. That's their Hand Me a Cigarette from their Florida Water Blues today on the Mainstream. Now, Scano, I'm Brett Mabee, and as always, I'm coming to you from the Allegheny Territory of the Seneca Nation, excited that you'll be joining me on some musical adventures. I have tracks from The Strokes, Antonio Carlos and Hokafi with Adrian Young, and Ali Shahid Muhammad. Earlier than that is Ella Mantra, and I have two new additions to get into the rotation, one of which comes from Ethan French, a recommendation from Gyno artist Chantel Ducart. More details before too long. Our first new addition is this one from Holy Wave. Their newest single, Dewey's Dirge, was released June 17th. So turn it up and enjoy the fuzz-soaked psychedelic sounds from the I'm Dada release on the Mainstream.

Wheel Up's track Safe in Your Arms, featuring Abacus and Liv East on the mainstream. We also heard Ella Mantra's playing Make Believe, and it was Holy Wave's Dewey's Dirge that we introduced into the rotation. If you're just now joining, I'm Brett Mabee, here with a quick and friendly reminder that there are a lot of ways to take me and these great songs with you wherever you go. One such is by picking up the free Live 365 app that's available for Android and Apple users. So put all this on your smartphone, tablet, Apple TV, Fire Stick, or Roku. In addition to the mainstream with Brett Mabee every Monday through Friday from 9 a.m. to noon and 9 p.m. to midnight Eastern Time, you'll also enjoy some other offerings from colleagues at Native Voice One, some podcasts from across Turtle Island, and of course, incredible indigenous music mixed in with the world's best 24/7. I'll have more details about some of the fun to be had there, but in the meantime, we're winding down the first half with War Paint and this one from Ruthie Foster. She's known to be a musician who stuck to her guns throughout the years. Back in the day, Atlantic Records tried to turn her into a pop star. She walked away from that. And in addition, her 2025 Grammy win made history for Sun Records. Now, this is hard to believe. That became Sun Records' first Grammy nomination in its 70-year history with her album Mileage. She's been rightfully compared to Aretha Franklin and Bonnie Raitt, and right now it's her latest single, Take Time, from Just Say Yes, on the mainstream. You got

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Greetings to friends who are tuned in to KTXT 88.1 FM in Lubbock, Texas. And should you have to step away from listening on your favorite local airwaves, get caught back up digitally at mainstreamradio.net, or to enjoy this and so much more, head on over to nv1.org. And there is a free app available for both Android and Apple users, so take all of the offerings of Native Voice One with you wherever you go. In the remainder of the hour is The Strokes, one from The Juju Exchange, a song and an artist, rather, Derek Hodge, who came by recommendation of gyno guest Chantel Ducart, as did Ethan French. Now, I want to introduce a new one from him into the rotation before we part ways, so stick around for more details on that. Whitney Tye before too long, but right now, it's Misha and the Spanx from their 2026 Visions album, Enjoy Smiling, the band's latest and June 9th single, a sneak peek of their Visions release today on The Mainstream.

Veteran indie New York rockers The Strokes from their latest album Reality Awaits with Falling Out of Love here on this here little rotation. We also heard Whitney Tye's Glow from American Wasteland and Misha and the Spinks Smiling from their Visions release. I look forward to the next chance we have to listen to music. You're always welcome back as long as you can stand me anyway. I broadcast 7 days a week, 3 hours a day. And again, I can't wait for you to join me soon. 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And I'd be remiss if I didn't point out that I'm always looking for great new music, so send me your tracks for consideration in the rotation by emailing them to brett@mainstreamradio.net, or you can always send them physically as well. The address can be found on the full website, as are the social media links and other ways to stay in touch, including the Purple Box chat feature on the homepage as well. In the remainder of our time, our two artists that came by way of recommendation from Sim Sheehan and Sukpyok singer-songwriter Chantel Ducart. I had her on Gyno not too long ago where we discussed her latest release, Chantel and the Dukes of Art, and she pointed out a couple different artists that she wanted to feature in the show, one of which was Ethan French, and he provides our next new addition into the rotation. Released May 27th, enjoy Reckless and Arranged, Day 56, and let me know what you think about it. Be good to yourself and each other, and keep on keeping on with the mainstream.

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Low Cut Connie is an L.A. band that Los Angeles Weekly called unmatched in all of rock right now. And NPR even praised the band as masterfully fluent in the foundational languages of Western pop. And I can't help but wonder if Low Cut Connie knows and hangs with Long Tall Sally. That's There Can't Be Wrong, from Living in the USA, getting us into this hour of groovy tunes today on the mainstream. No, Escana Caguego, Brett Mabinik Yasso, Ongwenyo Anki, Chochento, and Dwasa Wen. Aga Jengwa Gat Nigoyo, Haitkwa, Aga Jengwa, Esadanetkato. Gi, Asadono and Ajates, Gi Oska A, Asadantios. I'm thankful you're well. I hope there are good minds everywhere. I hope you're here to have fun, sing along, or at the very least, give a good ear. You're tuned into the mainstream, and if it's your first time joining me, welcome to this fun space where we get to shake things up a bit. It's a newly reimagined mainstream scene that champions indigenous artists and languages. In fact, we'll be hearing a Cree cover of a Rolling Stones classic, courtesy of Moose Me and Marmalade host Art Napoleon. So stick around for that, some Paul McCartney and his take on a Sam Cooke classic that I just love singing live. Later on, a new one in the rotation, courtesy of Father John Misty. And as we get going in this first set, The Tubs, but not before my man Pete Yorn. His first single of his newest 2026 album is All the Beauty. It came out May 8th, produced by Jackson Phillips of Daywave and Pete Yorn himself. Turn it up with his most vulnerable and clear-eyed song about choosing the present over nostalgia and noticing the beauty right in front of you today on the mainstream.

The Tubbs want to know, who's going to love you now? And I'm curious, too. We also heard Ada Leah's My Love for You is Real. From one hand on the steering wheel, the other sowing a garden. And for the first time, it was Pete Yorn's newest single, All the Beauty. Today, in the rotation. If you're just now getting here, I suggest you try and make it at the top of the hour. There's always a lot going on, and I know you don't want to miss out, right? But if you do have to step away, or if you're just now getting here and want to get caught back up, head on over to mainstreamradio.net. Or if you want to take your indigenous radio programming listening experience another step further, mosey on over to nv1.org. There's a lot of great things happening there as well. I'll have more details about some of the new features on the website and ways you can submit music. There are a few new avenues that have already come in handy. In fact, within the first 12 hours, I had two new submissions for consideration in the rotation. So, again, stick around for more details on that. We're going to go old school with some Paul McCartney and his take on a Sam Cooke classic. But right now, and speaking of old school, it's Art Napoleon, who he himself is not terribly old school. He is doing a great version of the Rolling Stones, It's All Over Now. And what makes this track special is that it's sung all in Cree, and it's found on the amazing Creeland Covers release. Turn it up, sing along. Even if you don't know the Cree words, you still know the Rolling Stones on the mainstream.

As we get into the second half of listening, let me welcome the new friends to the show. If it's your first time joining, I think you're going to be pleasantly surprised with some of the fun that we get to have on the AM-FM airwaves. And that, of course, reminds me, as always, I want to get a shout-out to friends this time around, those who are dialed in the W233AH 94.5 FM in and around Monticello, New York. If I remember correctly, in the early days of the mainstream, I even got a submission from around there as well. So you never know. These hidden gems that are out there all across our beautiful Mother Earth and Turtle Island. So I look forward to hearing from you. And again, I'll have some details as to how we can stay in touch and some of the new developments, particularly on the social media side. But in the meantime, some great tunes, courtesy of Jessa Sky, the talented Treaty 6 Cree singer-songwriter. Also, the amazing indigenous collective Kuik, a band that even features weavers among their instrumentalists, and I really love that take. But right now, it's Lau Ro, an artist whose breakout album, Cabana, became a cult favorite in the global psychedelic scene. He also releases highly atmospheric, art-driven videos, so if you like that kind of component, you definitely got to check things out. This track right here is his feel from his latest and self-titled album, Long. I'll be back with you before you know it. In the meantime, get your groove on with the mainstream.

Thundercat and Willows, Thunderwave, today on the mainstream. We also heard Jessa Sky's Anxiety, going back to 2024, I do believe an earlier release, well, obviously earlier, one of her earliest releases from the talented upcoming Cree singer-songwriter. In fact, you might recall that I recently got an even new single, courtesy of her and Cadence, Beaded Earrings. Does that sound familiar? In that set was also Cool Weeks We Pray, and it was Lau Rose Feel that kicked off our listening for the second half. I can't wait to do this again. Tell your friends and family. As always, there are a lot of great reasons to stay in touch and check things out on your favorite local airwaves. So again, check your local listings. But if your friends and family that you want to introduce these songs to, and if they love eclectic music like you, well, have them check out mainstreamradio.net. But as I've been teasing all hour, I'm now more present on social media. I'm glad that I took a radio-first approach as opposed to all of that, but that's neither here nor there. I gotta move on, and social media is kind of where things are happening as well. So you can check me out on Facebook, Instagram, LinkedIn, or YouTube. And of course, all these details and direct links can be found on the full website at mainstreamradio.net. Bear with me, things are just getting up and going, but it's great to have you along for this journey, particularly if you've been listening and tuning in for the last 3 years. I'll be back with you before you know it. Some Julian Taylor before this block is officially through, and right now it's the latest from Father John Misty. It's his second single of 2026. NME has described it as a harpsichord-rich and vintage rock kind of song. Consequence of Sound said that it's psychedelic, reminiscent of ELO with a heavy guitar riff, and I'm curious to know what you think about the payoff. Be good to yourself and each other, and as always, keep on keeping on, and enjoy your listening on the mainstream.

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Known for their haunting harmonies, loose guitar work, and rich string arrangements, that's the London-based duo of Esme Creed-Miles and Evie Heiler-Ziegler, a.k.a. Kusk, with their latest single Doom's Banjo, found on their self-titled debut, August EP. I'm Brett Mabee. If you're just now tuning in, you're listening to The Mainstream, you've picked a heck of a time to get here as we have the whole hour ahead. I'm just as excited as you are. And as always, it's my sincerest hope you can stick around for the entire time. You have a lot of options out there, and the fact that you keep tuning in with me means the world. Tracks from Jose Gonzalez. Also, Dear Lady. That's the duo of Molly Obomswin, the acclaimed Abenaki singer-songwriter, and Magdalena Abrego. Later on is some Anna of the North, one from U2 to get into the rotation. I've forgiven them, I guess, for that stunt they pulled over a decade ago where they put their album on everybody's iPhone. I looked at my phone and said, what the heck is this? And, well, it took me a long time to get over it. Miriam Bradley coming up before this block is through. And right now, it's the latest from Jesse Wells. His Won't You Come Out Tonight single was released June 12th. It's a part of his Masks Off. And without further ado, let me know what you think about this. Turn it up and sing along. I'll be right back on

Tia Wood's Dirt Roads here on the Mainstream. One of the earlier offerings from the talented Cree and Salish singer-songwriter. Earlier in the set was Marianne Bradley's Not Going Back single, and we kicked things off with Jesse Wells' Won't She Come Out Tonight, his June 12th release. Thank you so much for tuning in. We have a lot of time left together, and before getting back into the music, just a quick and friendly reminder that I'm always looking for great new music. So if you're a professional singer-songwriter, don't forget there's a rather eclectic assortment of tracks here on this Mainstream rotation, and your song could be next. Send me your tunes to brett@mainstreamradio.net or send them physically to Brett Mabee, Turtle Island Tunes, Full Moon Radio, P.O. Box 252, Salamanca, New York, 14779. I look forward to hearing you and your songs here soon. And again, that's not the only reason to stay in touch. You can get recommendations on if there are bands in your local area that you see rising above and really putting that work and dedication in, get their music into me as well. Before the hour's up, 1876, also one from Irv Lyons Jr. Helping us to bring the first half to an end is Jose Gonzalez, and this one from a Sambo duo who recorded their first album of duets 49 years ago. This is only their second album together. It's Joyce y Tutti Moreno, who teamed up with jazz's dead founder, Adrian Young. Enjoy Fingers today on the Mainstream.

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As we get ready to resume our hour of listening, a shout out to friends who were dialed in to KEOS 89.1 FM in and around College Station, Texas. 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There are a lot of new features on the website that'll keep you coming back for more as well. So bookmark it for quick and easy access. I'll join you again after one from The War and Treaty. We'll also get some Balthus in before the hour's up. Irv Lyons Jr., a new one from U2, and this one is from Anna of the North. Based out of Norway, Anna Lodderud is in her newest and latest era, which centers around her project Girl in a Bottle. Part 1 came out December 2025, and Part 2, Please Recycle, came out in 2026. It's her Call Me single from the original album Today on The Mainstream. Turn it up and sing along.

The Warren Treaties Don't Say Goodbye, from their latest album, The Story of Michael and Tanya, a great release and a great track in the rotation. 1876 with A-OK was before that. We also heard Anna of the North's Call Me from her late 2025 release, Girl in a Bottle, officially helping us to kick off the second half. And just like that, in the blink of an eye, our time together is at an end, at least for now. You're always welcome back. I broadcast every day of the week, or as Ringo would say, 8 days a week. So feel free to reach out to me. Give me a call at 1-888-362-9970. I love hearing just how much people are enjoying the listening on the mainstream, and you can always use that for recommendations, and it's really going to come in handy for some of the live streams that are associated with Turtle Island Tunes Full Moon Radio, including the Soy Caught with Denota itself. Balthus is coming up, also one from Irv Lyons Jr. The first song of this final set and our second new addition into the rotation. Wow, that was a really complicated way of saying that U2's Street of Dreams is getting introduced into the rotation right about now. It's the first track from their latest studio album, their first in 9 years. Enjoy the July 7th style of Street of Dreams, and join me again here.

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It's already been a busy year for New Orleans rockers Twisted Teens as they've released two full albums in 2026, with a third already announced and possibly a fourth for the fall time as well. That's a pace unheard of in any generation throughout the decades. That's their Hand Me a Cigarette from their Florida Water Blues today on the Mainstream. Yahweh Scano, I'm Brett Mabee, and as always, I'm coming to you from the Allegheny Territory of the Seneca Nation, excited that you'll be joining me on some musical adventures. I have tracks from The Strokes, Antonio Carlos and Hokafi with Adrian Young, and Ali Shahid Muhammad. Earlier than that is Ella Mantra, and I have two new additions to get into the rotation, one of which comes from Ethan French, a recommendation from Gyno artist Chantel Ducart. More details before too long. Our first new addition is this one from Holy Wave. Their newest single, Dewey's Dirge, was released June 17th. So turn it up and enjoy the fuzz-soaked psychedelic sounds from the I'm Dada release on the Mainstream.

Wheel Up's track Safe in Your Arms, featuring Abacus and Live East on the mainstream. We also heard Elamantra's playing Make Believe, and it was Holy Wave's Dewey's Dirge that we introduced into the rotation. If you're just now joining, I'm Brett Mabee, here with a quick and friendly reminder that there are a lot of ways to take me and these great songs with you wherever you go. One such is by picking up the free Live 365 app that's available for Android and Apple users. So put all this on your smartphone, tablet, Apple TV, Fire Stick, or Roku. In addition to the mainstream with Brett Mabee every Monday through Friday from 9 a.m. to noon and 9 p.m. to midnight Eastern Time, you'll also enjoy some other offerings from colleagues at Native Voice One, some podcasts from across Turtle Island, and of course, incredible indigenous music mixed in with the world's best 24/7. I'll have more details about some of the fun to be had there, but in the meantime, we're winding down the first half with War Paint and this one from Ruthie Foster. She's known to be a musician who stuck to her guns throughout the years. Back in the day, Atlantic Records tried to turn her into a pop star. She walked away from that. And in addition, her 2025 Grammy win made history for Sun Records. Now, this is hard to believe. That became Sun Records' first Grammy nomination in its 70-year history with her album Mileage. She's been rightfully compared to Aretha Franklin and Bonnie Raitt, and right now it's her latest single, Take Time, from Just Say Yes, on the mainstream. You got

0: 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This is Artun.
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And there is a free app available for both Android and Apple users, so take all of the offerings of Native Voice One with you wherever you go. In the remainder of the hour is The Strokes, one from The Juju Exchange, a song and an artist, rather, Derek Hodge, who came by recommendation of gyno guest Chantel Ducart, as did Ethan French. Now, I want to introduce a new one from him into the rotation before we part ways, so stick around for more details on that. Whitney Ty before too long, but right now, it's Misha and the Spanx from their 2026 Visions album. Enjoy smiling.

Veteran indie New York rockers The Strokes from their latest album Reality Awaits with Falling Out of Love here on this here little rotation. We also heard Whitney Tye's Glow from American Wasteland and Misha and the Spinks Smiling from their Visions release. I look forward to the next chance we have to listen to music. You're always welcome back as long as you can stand me anyway. I broadcast 7 days a week, 3 hours a day. And again, I can't wait for you to join me soon. 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And I'd be remiss if I didn't point out that I'm always looking for great new music, so send me your tracks for consideration in the rotation by emailing them to brett@mainstreamradio.net, or you can always send them physically as well. The address can be found on the full website, as are the social media links and other ways to stay in touch, including the Purple Box chat feature on the homepage as well. In the remainder of our time, our two artists that came by way of recommendation from Sim Sheehan and Sukpyok singer-songwriter Chantel Ducart. I had her on Gyno not too long ago where we discussed her latest release, Chantel and the Dukes of Art, and she pointed out a couple different artists that she wanted to feature in the show, one of which was Ethan French, and he provides our next new addition into the rotation. Released May 27th, enjoy Reckless and Arranged, Day 56, and let me know what you think about it. Be good to yourself and each other, and keep on keeping on with the mainstream.

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Low Cut Connie is an L.A. band that Los Angeles Weekly called unmatched in all of rock right now. And NPR even praised the band as masterfully fluent in the foundational languages of Western pop. And I can't help but wonder if Low Cut Connie knows and hangs with Long Tall Sally. That's their Can't Be Wrong from Living in the USA, getting us into this hour of groovy tunes today on the mainstream. No, Escanic Aguego, Brett Mabinik Yasso, Ongueno Anki, Chochento, and Dwasa Wen. Aga Jengwa, Gat Nigoyo, Haitkwa, Aga Jengwa, Esadanet Kato. Gi, Asadono, and Ajates, Gi Oska, Asadantios. I'm thankful you're well. I hope there are good minds everywhere. I hope you're here to have fun, sing along, or at the very least, give a good ear. You're tuned into the mainstream, and if it's your first time joining me, welcome to this fun space where we get to shake things up a bit. It's a newly reimagined mainstream scene that champions indigenous artists and languages. In fact, we'll be hearing a Cree cover of a Rolling Stones classic, courtesy of Moose Meat and Marmalade host Art Napoleon. So stick around for that, some Paul McCartney and his take on a Sam Cooke classic that I just love singing live. Later on, a new one in the rotation, courtesy of Father John Misty. And as we get going in this first set, The Tubs, but not before my man Pete Yorn. His first single of his newest 2026 album is All the Beauty. It came out May 8th, produced by Jackson Phillips of Daywave and Pete Yorn himself. Turn it up with his most vulnerable and clear-eyed song about choosing the present over nostalgia and noticing the beauty right in front of you today on the mainstream.

The Tubbs want to know, who's going to love you now? And I'm curious, too. We also heard Ada Leah's My Love for You is Real. From one hand on the steering wheel, the other sowing a garden. And for the first time, it was Pete Yorn's newest single, All the Beauty. Today, in the rotation. If you're just now getting here, I suggest you try and make it at the top of the hour. There's always a lot going on, and I know you don't want to miss out, right? But if you do have to step away, or if you're just now getting here and want to get caught back up, head on over to mainstreamradio.net. Or if you want to take your indigenous radio programming listening experience another step further, mosey on over to nv1.org. There's a lot of great things happening there as well. I'll have more details about some of the new features on the website and ways you can submit music. There are a few new avenues that have already come in handy. In fact, within the first 12 hours, I had two new submissions for consideration in the rotation. So, again, stick around for more details on that. We're going to go old school with some Paul McCartney and his take on a Sam Cooke classic. But right now, and speaking of old school, it's Art Napoleon, who he himself is not terribly old school. He is doing a great version of the Rolling Stones, It's All Over Now. And what makes this track special is that it's sung all in Cree, and it's found on the amazing Creeland Covers release. Turn it up, sing along. Even if you don't know the Cree words, you still know the Rolling Stones on the mainstream.

As we get into the second half of listening, let me welcome the new friends to the show. If it's your first time joining, I think you're going to be pleasantly surprised with some of the fun that we get to have on the AM/FM airwaves. And that, of course, reminds me, as always, I want to get a shout-out to friends this time around, those who are dialed in the W233AH, 94.5 FM, in and around Monticello, New York. If I remember correctly, in the early days of the mainstream, I even got a submission from around there as well. So you never know. These hidden gems that are out there all across our beautiful Mother Earth and Turtle Island. So I look forward to hearing from you. And again, I'll have some details as to how we can stay in touch and some of the new developments, particularly on the social media side. But in the meantime, some great tunes, courtesy of Jessa Sky, the talented Treaty 6 Cree singer-songwriter. Also, the amazing indigenous collective Kuik, a band that even features weavers among their instrumentalists. And I really love that take. But right now, it's Lau Ro, an artist whose breakout album, Cabana, became a cult favorite in the global psychedelic scene. He also releases highly atmospheric, art-driven videos. So if you like that kind of component, you definitely got to check things out. This track right here is his feel from his latest and self-titled album, Long. I'll be back with you before you know it. In the meantime, get your groove on with the mainstream.

the art, a wish. Car, cow, dig up, a wish. Which car, the art, a wish.

Thundercat and Willows, Thunderwave, today on the mainstream. We also heard Jessa Sky's Anxiety, going back to 2024. I do believe an earlier release, well, obviously earlier, one of her earliest releases from the talented upcoming Cree singer-songwriter. In fact, you might recall that I recently got an even new single, courtesy of her and Cadence. Beaded Earrings. Does that sound familiar? In that set was also Cool Weeks We Pray, and it was Lau Rose Feel. That kicked off our listening for the second half. I can't wait to do this again. Tell your friends and family. As always, there are a lot of great reasons to stay in touch and check things out on your favorite local airwaves. So again, check your local listings. But if your friends and family that you want to introduce these songs to, and if they love eclectic music like you, well, have them check out mainstreamradio.net. But as I've been teasing all hour, I'm now more present on social media. I'm glad that I took a radio-first approach as opposed to all of that, but that's neither here nor there. I gotta move on, and social media is kind of where things are happening as well. So you can check me out on Facebook, Instagram, LinkedIn, or YouTube. And of course, all these details and direct links can be found on the full website at mainstreamradio.net. Bear with me, things are just getting up and going, but it's great to have you along for this journey, particularly if you've been listening and tuning in for the last 3 years. I'll be back with you before you know it. Some Julian Taylor before this block is officially through, and right now it's the latest from Father John Misty. It's his second single of 2026. NME has described it as a harpsichord-rich and vintage rock kind of song. Consequence of Sound said that it's psychedelic, reminiscent of ELO with a heavy guitar riff, and I'm curious to know what you think about the payoff. Keep it to yourself and each other, and as always, keep on keeping on, and enjoy your listening in the mainstream.

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Known for their haunting harmonies, loose guitar work, and rich string arrangements, that's the London-based duo of Esme Creed-Miles and Evie Heiler-Ziegler, a.k.a. Kusk, with their latest single, Doom's Banjo, found on their self-titled debut, August EP. I'm Brett Mabee. If you're just now tuning in, you're listening to The Mainstream, you've picked a heck of a time to get here, as we have the whole hour ahead. I'm just as excited as you are. And as always, it's my sincerest hope you can stick around for the entire time. You have a lot of options out there, and the fact that you keep tuning in with me means the world. Tracks from Jose Gonzalez. Also, Dear Lady. That's the duo of Molly Obomswin, the acclaimed Abenaki singer-songwriter, and Magdalena Abrego. Later on is some Anna of the North, one from U2 to get into the rotation. I've forgiven them, I guess, for that stunt they pulled over a decade ago where they put their album on everybody's iPhone. I looked at my phone and said, what the heck is this? And, well, it took me a long time to get over it. Miriam Bradley coming up before this block is through. And right now, it's the latest from Jesse Wells. His Won't You Come Out Tonight single was released June 12th. It's a part of his Masks Off. And without further ado, let me know what you think about this. Turn it up and sing along. I'll be right back.

Tia Wood's Dirt Roads here on the Mainstream. One of the earlier offerings from the talented Cree and Salish singer-songwriter. Earlier in the set was Marianne Bradley's Not Going Back single, and we kicked things off with Jesse Wells' Won't She Come Out Tonight, his June 12th release. Thank you so much for tuning in. We have a lot of time left together, and before getting back into the music, just a quick and friendly reminder that I'm always looking for great new music. So if you're a professional singer-songwriter, don't forget there's a rather eclectic assortment of tracks here on this Mainstream rotation, and your song could be next. 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Box 252, Salamanca, New York, 14779. I look forward to hearing you and your songs here soon. And again, that's not the only reason to stay in touch. You can get recommendations on if there are bands in your local area that you see rising above and really putting that work and dedication in, get their music into me as well. Before the Hour's Up, 1876, also one from Irv Lyons Jr., helping us to bring the first half to an end, is Jose Gonzalez, and this one from a Sambo duo who recorded their first album of duets 49 years ago. This is only their second album together. It's Joyce y Tutti Moreno, who teamed up with jazz's dead founder, Adrian Young. Enjoy Fingers today on the Mainstream.

That'll keep you coming back for more as well. So bookmark it for quick and easy access. I'll join you again after one from the War and Treaty. We'll also get some Balthus in before the hour's up. Irv Lyons Jr., a new one from U2. And this one is from Anna of the North. Based out of Norway, Anna Lodderud is in her newest and latest era, which centers around her project Girl in a Bottle. Part 1 came out December 2025, and Part 2, Please Recycle, came out in 2026. It's her Call Me single from the original album Today on the Mainstream. Turn it up and sing along.

The Warren Treaties Don't Say Goodbye. From their latest album, The Story of Michael and Tanya, a great release and a great track in the rotation. 1876 with A-OK was before that. We also heard Anna of the North's Call Me from her late 2025 release, Girl in a Bottle, officially helping us to kick off the second half. And just like that, in the blink of an eye, our time together is at an end, at least for now. You're always welcome back. I broadcast every day of the week, or as Ringo would say, 8 days a week. So feel free to reach out to me. Give me a call at 1-888-362-9970. I love hearing just how much people are enjoying the listening on the mainstream, and you can always use that for recommendations, and it's really going to come in handy for some of the live streams that are associated with Turtle Island Tunes Full Moon Radio, including the Soy Caught with Denota itself. Balthus is coming up, also one from Irv Lyons Jr. The first song of this final set and our second new addition into the rotation. Wow, that was a really complicated way of saying that U2's Street of Dreams is getting introduced into the rotation right about now. It's the first track from their latest studio album, their first in 9 years. Enjoy the July 7th style of Street of Dreams, and join me again here soon on the mainstream.

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That was the prophecy song by Joanne Shenandoah. This is First Nations Time with Lil and John. And today's show, we have Keith Sekola, Eagle and Hawk, R. Carlos Nakai, Quartet, Tiger Tiger, Alice Gomez, Thunderbird Sisters, and of course some powwow songs and more for you to listen. Hope you enjoy the show today.

That was Eagle and Hawk with the song Indian Summer. They're becoming a very popular native group, not only throughout Canada, but they're getting recognition in the United States now. And they're from Winnipeg, Manitoba. Before that, a song by Anishinaabe Native artist Keith Sokolu. Keith is from the Leech Lake Anishinaabe Nation in northern Minnesota and also has roots in southern Ontario. The name of the song was Sea of Cortez, and it's from the CD Native Americana Acoustic. Eagle and Hawk, the CD before that, was from the CD Life Is. And the first song we heard this afternoon was a song by the Blackstone Drum Group with a song My Real Life. It was a round dance, and from the CD Around the Horn. Blackstone Drum Group are members of various tribal nations such as Kiowa, Comanche, Chippewa, Cree, Shoshone, Rock Creek, Apache, and Navajo. Kind of just shows you that many tribal affiliations can come together on a drum group and sing songs.

Well, you heard Something to Hide by Tiger Tiger from the CD Southern Exposure. And the one before that you heard Club Dread by R. Carlos Nakai Quartet. There's different people in there, like Mary Redhouse, and there's M.O. Chip Dabney, and then there's Will Chipman. That's a real good group. And the one before that was you heard Smooth by Leech Lake from the CD Leech Lake, Leech Lake Nation from R&B. And they recorded live last year in August.

That was his Thunderbird Sisters from a little reservation on Long Island, New York, called the Shinnecock Nation. The song, name of the song was Just Wondering, and it's from the CD Still Singing. The song before that was a song by Brulé. The name of the song was Dance of Life from the CD Star People. The song was written by one of the members of the group, Paul Roche, and by Tom B., who is a member of the early rock group of the 70s, Exit. And the song before, the first song we heard was a song by Jay Begay from the CD Round Dance in Beauty. And it was a very beautiful round dance. And the name of the song was called Children's Prayer. The singer lives on the Chipaka Reserve in British Columbia, Canada, and originally was a member of the White Eagle Singers.

0: That was Alice Gomez doing the Internal Sunrise from the Healing Flute CD. That's a healing session there. Alice Gomez with Madeline Blanchette. There's flute, native drums, rattle string, and string instruments. And before that was Little Time with Indigenous, their brothers and sister group from the CD Circle. And the first song that you heard was Makaila's song from the tribe, from the CD, pardon me, Emery. It's a powwow song recorded live at the Indian Summer Festival.
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0: Good morning. Up next, the gospel truth.
1: Our Father in heaven, Lord, now we thank you for the benefit of another day. We thank you for this hour in the evening that we come to lift our voices in praise and that we may sing songs of inspiration. We pray, Lord, for all those young folks that will play music instrument tonight and those voices that will sing, that when we leave from this place tonight, that our head will be uplifted, our hearts will be filled with joy, and we'll have a melody in our soul, and our steps will be changed. Keep us now, Lord, as only as you can, for it is in Jesus' name. Amen. Amen. And the church said, amen.

Well, good morning. Looks as though this morning is going to have its list of challenges here at the radio station. This is the Gospel Truth. My name is Doug Syme, and I'm your host, and I'll be here for the next couple hours bringing you some of that good old-fashioned church music that we all love so well, and I hope I can bring it to you. A little throwback here on the CD player, so I apologize for that. And the other glitches this morning, maybe we got them all out of the way, and we're going to go ahead and play some music. As I like to start out every show with a little something from Mahalia Jackson, and consider me

You know, I believe I will take a ride.

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the villages, in the cities, everybody, come on and listen to this man. He done told me everything.

was Elder Utah Smith with Two Wings, along with his congregation. That's off the Case Quarter album accompanying the book called I Got Two Wings, the story of Elder Utah Smith. Well, we started that set out back a while ago with a little bit of Mahalia Jackson with Consider Me. Then we heard from the Davis sisters, but not little Ruthie Davis in lead, but the great Jackie Verdell. Boy, what a shouter she is, huh? With He's My Precious King. Then we heard Mavis Staples along with Lucky Peterson on her album dedicated to Mahalia Jackson with Nobody Knows the Trouble I've Seen, Ain't That the Truth. Sister Rosetta Tharpe, I Have Good News to Bring. And another one by the great Sister Rosetta Tharpe, Jesus Met the Woman at the Well. And finally, ending up that set with the Reverend, well, Elder Utah Smith, I Got Two Wings. You're listening to The Gospel Truth here on WTIP. All right. Oh, well, here's a little notice about our show here, The Gospel Truth. Remember, if you're wondering what song that was that you just heard on the air, go to WTIP.org to view playlists from our music programs, including today's edition of The Gospel Truth. And stick around for Classic Country tonight on WTIP. It's 3 hours

All right. That was the Dixie Hummingbirds a couple of times over there. That last one was Let's Go Out to the Programs, and I'll explain that one in a minute. Before that, we heard from their Grammy-winning, actually, I think it was 1973, Paul Simon got the Grammy, but they backed him up. Loves Me Like a Rock song everyone recognizes. Kind of put the Dixie Hummingbirds on the map with Paul Simon there. We heard from, before that, the Highlight Gospel Singers, and Let's Talk About Jesus. It's another old gem there. Started out with Reverend Timothy Fleming with Got the Devil Under My Feet. And then Slim and the Supreme Angels with People Don't Do. So there you go. 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All right, well, let's see.

Well, we're going into the second hour here of the Gospel Truth. I'm your host, Doug Syme. I'm here every Sunday from 8 till 10, bringing you that good old-fashioned gospel music. And I've got something interesting. I had pre-ordered an album. I'm going to share this with you, so bear with me. We're going to talk for a few minutes. I had pre-ordered an album by a guy that I really raved about, I think about 3 years ago. His name is Eli Paperboy Reed. I know Carl, my friend Carl Solander, knows who I'm talking about. Had a great R&B soul voice, especially for a white kid from Boston. I mean, he could really sing, and he had a great band behind him, and did some real classic R&B type stuff, mostly that he had written. And anyway, I really liked that album, and I didn't hear much more from him. Apparently, he'd gotten another album out with Warner Brothers, I believe it was, and they had some kind of a falling out. And so he was without a record label. And as the consequences go, he volunteered to teach in Harlem for something called the Teens for Gospel, I believe. Anyway, I've got an article here that I want to read to you, because not just because it has to do with Eli Paperboy Reed, but also there's some interesting insights, especially in the future of gospel quartet singing and what guys like Eli Reed are doing to perpetrate that. So this is an article from the New York Times, dated April 29th, 2016. And I believe they did this probably in anticipation of his latest album, which is out. This was written by a fellow named John Leland for the New York Times. There was a moment in Eli Paperboy Reed's gospel quartet class recently. At the end of Blind Willie Johnson's plaintive Let Your Light Shine on Me, when Asher Bethune, a reserved 19-year-old, hit a note so low, so unexpectedly, that the other students jumped and shouted. No one had heard Mr. Bethune sing like that before. Luke Waldron, 17, declared the presence of the supernatural. He's in the room, he shouted. Mr. Reed, our topic of conversation, the teacher beamed and shook his head. Quartet singing will do that to a person he knew. It had done things to him. Mr. Reed's journey to the Harlem townhouse where the group meets includes some familiar chapters of America's musical narrative. A start in the juke joints around Clarksdale, Mississippi, where he got the nickname Paperboy because of a cap he wore. Then up north to Chicago, where he played piano and sang in a church on the south side. Then east to New York, but some twists along the way are distinctly Mr. Reed's. A reformed Jewish upbringing and bar mitzvah in Brookline, Massachusetts, studies at the University of Chicago, a couple of Nike and Toyota commercials, and the divine intervention of a free market think tank. In the classroom, Mr. Reed, 32, exhorted the students to cut loose. I want you to get out of your comfort zone on this, he said, growling a line to demonstrate. I want a sense of urgency. If you can fake it, you can do it for real. The words would serve as a motto for his own sojourn. In 2013, Mr. Reed, whose real name is Eli Husak, received a call from his father, Howard Husak, about a free after-school program called Gospel for Teens, held inside a renovated brownstone on West 126th Street. Like his son, Howard Husak has had a varied career journey, writing about blues and soul music for the Boston Phoenix and Cream magazine in the 1970s, then becoming a vice president at the Manhattan Institute for Policy Research, which promotes free market capitalist principles. The institute was considering Gospel for Teens for a social entrepreneurship award. Did Eli want to join his father for a visit? At the time, Mr. Reed's career seemed about to take off. He had finished recording an album of pop soul music
for Warner Brothers Records. Even before release, songs were being licensed for use in commercials for Nike and Toyota, as well as in movie and television soundtracks. Of course, he wanted to join his father, he said. His timing was fortuitous, said Vi Higginson, executive director of the Mama Foundation for the Arts, which runs the Gospel for Teens program. We needed something special for the young men, she said. We thought young black men were in danger, and we wanted to give them some extra attention. Mr. Reed had a proposition. How about a class in gospel quartet singing, the music that produced stars like Wilson Pickett and Sam Cooke? The school had strong choir programs, but quartet singing is something different, flashier and looser with more male sex appeal. I said, I'll do it. I'll be around. Let's make it happen, Mr. Reed said. So now it's 3 years later. As Mr. Husak remembered the meeting, his son sat at the piano and belted out an old Alex Bradford song. I've seen him in a lot of black churches, and the reaction is always the same, Mr. Husak, 65, said. First people are dumbfounded, then they're blown away by his voice. In that instant, he formed a bond with Vi Higginson. Mr. Reed placed the students, just a few that first year, gradually growing to eight, on the front stoop and on street corners to sing songs from a tradition their parents may be too young to remember. Luke Waldron, now in his third year, said he was kind of skeptical. The first time he met Mr. Reed, I stayed quiet and shy, he said. I had to feel him out, but our relationship over time has become extremely close. He's increased my confidence. In contrast to the choir teachers who expected Luke to hit the notes as written, Mr. Reed encouraged him to use his full range and bend the song to his emotions. He will take risks, Luke said of his teacher. He says in quartet music, there's no reason for holding back. Having confidence in your voices, don't be afraid of messing up. Mr. Reed did not anticipate what happened next. Turnover at Warner Brothers left his album orphaned. The label dropped him. The weekly gospel quartet class, which he'd expected to squeeze between tours and for which he refused compensation, Miss Higginson said, was suddenly his only musical outlet. I was really down, he said, and I'd be at home, not touring, not recording, not really writing. And then on Fridays, I'd come here and I would leave just completely energized by the kids and the music we were making. I would definitely think, man, I don't want to go all the way up there. It takes me an hour and a half to get there from Brooklyn. Then I'd say, no, I'm going to do it. These kids are depending on me. And by the end of it, I was just so stoked about all of it and stoked about music. If he was discouraged, he didn't show the students, said Stephen Pedley, 17. He had this swagger about him, Stephen said, from the first class. He's the same Eli. Last year, Mr. Reed started writing songs again, his time in an explicitly gospel vein, and recorded them using his own money for an album, My Way Home, scheduled to come out in June. For Reed, the evolution has felt natural. I don't think you have to necessarily embrace every particular word of the song or the scripture to enjoy the beauty and joy that the music creates. In the other churches I've played in and the gospel groups I've been in, people have been very accepting of me. It hasn't been an issue. I find that the black church is one of the most open and accepting places that I've ever encountered in my whole life. One of his mentors, the gospel and soul singer Roscoe Robinson, who's 87, said he was not surprised by the overtly Christian messages in Mr. Reed's new songs. I think he's a Christian person, Mr. Robinson said, from his home in Birmingham, Alabama. I really think he knows the Lord. In the weeks after Asher Bethune hit his low note, he was still marveling at the sound that had come from his body. For Asher, a freshman at Concordia College in Bronxville, the religious content was the heart of the music. Something bigger than him must have guided that note, he said. I was taught that we should let the Spirit lead you when you're singing, Asher said. When I hit that note that came from my soul and my heart, I didn't know it was there.
Miss Higginson said she hears the same spirit in Mr. Reed's music and tutelage. The common thread is the dedication and joy in good music, she said, and to serve as real role models and say, okay, we understand that making music is more than making a record or making money, that somehow the music is therapeutic. It's an end to itself, Mr. Reed said. So whether you decide to pursue a music career or be a veterinarian, it really doesn't matter, Miss Higginson said. When you take the music with you, you're taking your own therapy with you. The class finished with a slinky gospel song called Don't Let the Devil Ride, with Mr. Reed taking lead on the last verse, pushing it as hard as he could until the students raced through the final vamp. Class was over, needs had been met. Mr. Reed packed up his guitar and headed home, spirits high. So I happened to pre-order, album of Paperboy Reed. It is, it's called My Way Home, and we're going to hear some of it, because I think it's pretty good. It's contemporary gospel music, maybe is where gospel music is headed with the youth of today. Here's Eli Reed.

Eli Paperboy Reed with My Way Home. That's the name of the album. We heard Cut You Down, an old gospel number, traditional. Then we heard My Way Home, the title cut. And I'd Rather Be Alone, A Few More Days, and What Have We Done? All off of Eli Paperboy Reed's latest album, My Way Home. Pretty nice stuff, actually. Give it a listen. Anyway, we have about a half hour of music left here, and I've got queued up. Roscoe Robinson was mentioned as one of Eli Reed's mentors. This was from his Jewel recording days. Never Grow Old.

have a song here that I want to sing. For the first selection will be, Won't That Be a Time When We Get Over Young? Now, most of us that's here today, we have made up our mind that this world is not our home. We are going over young. Now, that's the old way to say it. We are going over yonder. And when we get over yonder, we're going to have a time. We have big times here in this land. But when we get over yonder, where there will be no more sickness, no more sorrows, and no more trouble, won't that be a time when we can get over there and see Jesus who died for us on a Roman cross? And I want you to put your hand together and let us say, well,

Well, that brings us to the end of another Gospel Truth. I had a little company here. Miles and his grandpa showed up, and that's really fun. I was getting kind of lonesome here in the studio. But we're just about out of time. We heard a few from the Spiritual Consolers. Wade in the Water, How Long Has It Been Since You've Been Home, and Fix Me Jesus. Dr. C.J. Johnson with Won't That Be a Time. King Louis Narcisse, Move Up a Little Higher. Naomi Shelton and the Gospel Queens with Everybody Knows. And Roscoe Robinson started that set out with Never Grow Old. My motto, I'll tell you what, don't do it if you don't have to. Well, in the immortal words of my old friend Sidney Thompson, I'll see you in church if the windows are clean.

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0: Well, thanks, Doug. Doug Syme bringing us the gospel truth this Sunday morning. My name's Tom. I'll be with you until 2 with weather updates and any interesting news that comes along. We have a regular Sunday morning lineup, Beale Street Caravan, Ozark Highlands Radio, and Tectonic at noon and Reveal at 1. And then at 2 o'clock, Women in Music this week will be hosted by John Silliman. 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Sing for Joy at 9, and String Theory at 9:30. 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It is currently 52 degrees at the harbor in Grand Marais. It's 48 and mostly cloudy up at the airport, north winds at 13. The forecast for the region from the National Weather Service says today is going to be sunny with highs in the upper 50s, northeast winds 5 to 10. Tonight, partly cloudy in the evening, becoming mostly cloudy, lows in the upper 30s. Monday, partly sunny in the morning and then clearing, highs in the upper 50s. Monday night, mostly clear with lows in the upper 30s. Tuesday, there's possibility of patchy frost in the morning. Then it'll be sunny with highs in the upper 50s, winds around 5. Tuesday night's lows in the upper 30s. Wednesday, sunny, highs in the upper 50s. Wednesday night's lows around 40. Next Thursday, mostly sunny, highs around 60, lows in the lower 40s. And Friday, partly cloudy, highs in the mid-60s and lows in the mid-40s. Well, let's get things started. Here's Beale Street Caravan.
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3: And I'm Jared J.B. Boyd.
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3: Grammy-nominated blues man Guy Davis will also be with us to deliver an installment of the Blues Hall of Fame, an exploration of the lives of the pioneers and innovators enshrined in the Blues Hall of Fame here in Memphis, Tennessee, brought to you by the Blues Foundation.
1: That's all coming up right now on Beale Street Caravan.
3: Hey, Pat.
1: Hey, JB.
3: This week we've got Sheba Potts-Wright on the show. She's got a sultry southern sound that blends some of the best elements of the blues, but she says she leaves out the painful parts of the genre in favor of the more upbeat.
1: That's right. The longtime Echo Records artist was raised by her father, Beale Street harp legend Dr. Robert Feelgood Potts. But much of her repertoire is inspired by her years under the tutelage of Denise LaSalle, another dynamo queen of the down-home blues style.
3: And it's easy to tell that lineage exists. Sheba has a presence that is to be reckoned with whenever she walks into a room. When she joined us, she made sure that everyone nearby knew that she is the new millennium R&B diva.
1: Well, of course, that's not her only connection to blues legends of the past.
3: Definitely not. Her father brought her up on the touring circuit with all of the greats. Willie Clayton, Bobby Blue Bland, Marvin Cease, Tyrone Davis, the list goes on.
1: And when you say she was raised on the Chitlin' Circuit, you're truly not kidding. She's lived in many of America's greatest blues cities. I mean, Sheba was born in Chicago and raised between Detroit and Greenwood, Mississippi. After attending Russ College in Holly Springs, she landed in Memphis, where she actually worked for many years for LaBonner Children's Hospital.
3: And it was there that she gained an affinity for community causes.
1: That's right. Still today, she often performs in support of charities that benefit survivors of violence and awareness for illnesses such as sickle cell anemia.
3: When we got the chance to see Sheba at Club Paradise, she was contributing to a show which promoted awareness for victims of domestic violence, a turmoil Potts-Wright says she knows all too well.
1: Yes, she's certainly passionate about the cause as a survivor herself. Through her confidence and strength, she hopes to be a beacon of hope for other women trying to make it through.
3: Here's Sheba Potts-Wright, live on Beale Street Caravan.
4: Ladies and gentlemen, I'm about to do one of my hit songs. Yeah. That's still out. It kind of made me say, from Tell Me Something Good, from I'll Be the Other Woman. I said, you know what?
5: Tell me, girl.
4: I got a song I want to sing and record.
5: All right.
4: That's going to tell them straight up how I feel.

Well, I'm gonna be nice to you tonight. But I met a man like you before. And you know what I had to end up telling him? Because he was a pimp just like you. You know what I told him?

this song out in 2001, something like that. And I know you don't want your cousin singing those songs like that. I'm finna clean my life up. I done made some commitments to God, and I broke down the other day and made some commitments. But I gotta sing this song.

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2: Big Bill Brunsey glanced around the crowded Union Hall. He saw every guitar picker and piano player from every tavern on the south side of Chicago except one. Looked like everybody brought a bottle. Washboard Sam sidled up to Bill and said, "You know you could beat that woman playing, and anybody in here know that you the best guitar picker around." Bill just shook his head. "I don't know about that," he said. "Memphis Minnie can make a guitar speak. She can make it cry. She can make it moan. She can make it whistle." "Maybe she won't show," Washboard Sam winked. Tampa Red jumped on stage and shouted through the mic, "Y'all know the rules. Our finalists each get two songs to sway this illustrious panel of judges, including Sleepy John Estes, Sonny Boy Williamson, and myself." The crowd roared and hoisted their bottles high. "Grand prize," Tampa Red yelled, "1/5 Gordon's gin. And you know what our friends at Fortune magazine said. This stuff only goes into martinis and Negroes." The crowd booed, hissed, and laughed as Tampa continued. "And 1/5 black gold whiskey. If you're too fancy to drink from the bottle, the cap makes a fine goblet, ladies and gentlemen. First up, Mr. William Brunsey, known to us friends as Big Bill. While Big Bill played, she started to move through the crowd, through the back of the hall toward the stage. She caught Bill's eye like a shooting star, gleaming in a river of dark suits. She wore a bracelet as big as a shield with a new silver dollar stuck in it. She carried her guitar, a chrome resonator. Her gold tooth sparkled and her eyes shined. But where the long red fingernails should have glimmered, Bill saw worn, calloused picking fingers. He was in for a fight. Big Bill shut his eyes to look deep in song. "Well, I'm gonna make my getaway." Everyone cheered until Tampa Red called Minnie up. Minnie stood there in her gown and high heels, looking the whole place in the eye. She puffed out her cheek and spat a brown jet of tobacco and tore into her song. "I'm a bad luck woman. I'm a bad luck woman. Can't see the reason why." Memphis Minnie didn't need a second number to beat Big Bill. The house rocked. People in the crowd bowed at her feet and reached up to squeeze her hand. Sleepy John and Sonny Boy hoisted her up on their shoulders and carried her around the hall like a champion until they came face to face with Kansas Joe, Minnie's husband. "Put her down, Joe said. She can walk." Sleepy John and Sonny Boy set Minnie on the floor. Joe picked up her wrist and led her toward the exit. Minnie stopped and looked back for her prize. The bottles had disappeared. She turned back and noticed the collar of Joe's long underwear peeking out from the top of his shirt. She plucked off a piece of scarlet thread and wrapped it around her finger. "I'd rather be the devil, oh, rather be the devil, be the woman." At dawn, they lay in bed. Joe snored with his heavy arm across Minnie. She stared at the ceiling and thought of Beale Street. Minnie remembered a conjure woman named Ready Money. Back then, Minnie was working in a house on 3rd Street. Ready Money had a booth around the corner in Church's Park. Black magic interested Minnie. She wanted to learn witchcraft, but Ready Money refused Minnie's cash. Minnie could still hear the old conjure woman say, "No, baby. Women out here for themselves got to help each other." Ready Money said that the real power of Conjure came not from the spell, but from the belief in the spell, the fear that it would work. The mind took care of the rest. Ready Money made sure to be seen sprinkling goofer dust around someone's house. That was when Minnie met Joe. Their bond wasn't exactly magical. He got her off 3rd Street and into music full time, though. He didn't hate her for hustling. "I'm just hitting a lick," Minnie told Joe. "I'd do the same thing if I could," he said with his sly smile. They made beautiful music together, no doubt. Joe got Minnie on records, and together they got out of the South to a cold water flat in Chicago. Still, Joe was a man and Minnie was a woman. She had to play behind.

under a man on 3rd Street or behind him on Record felt about the same. Now, many didn't care if Joe lost his nature. And no magic could force him to leave Chicago. It wasn't personal. She'd come as far as Joe could get her. Memphis Minnie wanted to keep going. Lying beside Joe, she repeated Ready Money's spells in her mind. Minnie pushed Joe's arm up and wiggled down out of the bed. He slumped back on the pillow. She needed just one more thing from him, a hair long enough to intertwine with one of her own. Joe's face was clean, his head was neatly barbered, his chest bare. Minnie had no other choice. She slipped her cold nail clippers into the dark and snipped.

0: determined.
1: A minute later, she stood in the kitchen. She plucked one hair from her head, twisted her hair and Joe's hair together like a braid. Minnie tore a piece of brown paper bag from Joe's wine bottle. With a black ink pen, she wrote Joe's name on the brown paper 7 times. She took a red ink pen and wrote the spell over Joe's name 7 times as she muttered the incantation, "Love me or die, love me or die, love me or die." Minnie balled the brown paper around the 2 hairs and carried the packet over to the sink. She dribbled 7 drops from a bottle of Hoyt's cologne onto the brown paper. Ready Money echoed, "Keep it wet until the son of a bitch act right or go." Minnie moistened the brown paper ball with her own urine. Minnie wrapped the red thread she pulled off Joe's long johns around the wet packet. She bent down without a sound and placed it under Joe's side of the bed. He snored.
0: "Now look here, hoodoo lady, I want you to treat me right. 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
1: 2 mornings later, Minnie came home from the market. In the one-room flat, their guitars leaned against the wall, Joe's acoustic and Minnie's silver resonator. The L thundered past, blacking the gray daylight from the window and shaking the glass. She saw Joe standing beside the bed, still in his long johns. He held something red in his hand. He looked up. 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

0: downtown.
1: Joe just let her go. Years went by. Langston Hughes wrote a poem about her. Hard and strong, he called her. Didn't mention a thing about Kansas Joe. On a stormy winter morning, 10 souls gathered around a hole in the ground to bid Joe farewell. Big Bill stood there like he did on that night long ago at the Musicians Hall. "That's a bad luck woman," said Big Bill to another mourner. "Blows in like a breeze to cut my ass, but leaves us wondering by her old husband's grave. Stole the show again."

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1: The time is 10:30. It's 57 degrees at the harbor in Grand Marais, 54 and partly cloudy up at the airport, north winds 13 to 21. 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
3: We're back, and for those of you just tuning in, we've got new Millennium R&B diva, Miss Sheba Potts-Wright.
0: Sheba is a bit of a hidden gem in Memphis. Even some of her most attentive fans may not have heard from her in some time.
3: That's right. She says she's been taking a bit of a break from the spotlight to focus on charity and family in the wake of her husband's passing, as well as some of her close friends.
0: But a lot of people may know her for one particular hit, even if they didn't realize.
3: I think that would be Slow Roll It, a staple originally sung by The Love Doctor. When Sheba debuted her first CD in 2001, she gave fans a taste of the familiar by adding a woman's perspective to the already ubiquitous tune. When Sheba came to visit us in the studio, she donned a Miss Slow Roll It t-shirt, proving that the song's impact endures even today. I might need to get me one of those t-shirts, come to think of it.
0: I'd love to see how you could pull that off. As we mentioned earlier, Sheba doesn't pull any punches, often playing up the tropes of a temptress on stage. You don't have to look much further than song titles like I Need a Cowboy to Ride My Pony or Private Fishing Hole.
3: How about we don't go too far down that list of titles? Is that all right?
0: That's fine.
3: Well, all right. With all of that aside, let's tune back in with Sheba, the temptress, at Club Paradise in Memphis.
0: Here's more from Sheba Potts-Wright live on Beale Street Caravan.

I'm gonna tell it like it is. Girls, can y'all bag it up? Can y'all bag it up? Huh? I'm gonna try to bag it up with you.

0: All right, I have the wonderful, beautiful Sheba Potts Wright here with me today. Sheba, how are you doing today?
1: I'm well. How are you today?
0: You prefer Sheba Fine or Miss Potts Wright?
1: Sheba is going to be wonderful. I'm a cougar, so Sheba Fine.
0: All right, then. Really, you know, we can start from what you have going on here today because I want people to know about your legacy and about your history, but I also want them to know where we're moving forward. Tell me, you're working on anything with Echo right now?
1: I actually started with Echo Records, and I've given Echo probably about 10 CDs.
0: Wow.
1: And a greatest. Uh-huh. So they are waiting on me now to get my behind back over there and do another one, which is good. It's really good. So, yes, the plan is to go ahead and get something done before August.
0: Well, Sheba, while we're waiting on your record in the meantime, but have you been working with anybody else? You've been sitting in with anybody else?
1: I sure have. That's a great question to ask. I had the opportunity to work with Robert Allen Parker. He's also referred to as Lightning. This guy here has also played guitar for my dad, and he just loves me. That's why I have to give him his props. He put out 2 albums for Bill Street, and I think on the first one I did 2 songs, and on the new upcoming one he had me to do 3 songs. So I have been working with him in the meantime of getting my album together.
0: Okay, then we'll look out for that, brother. Brother
1: Thank
0: Lightning.
1: You. Brother Lightning, that's right, with the big sideburns. Cool white brother.
0: All right. When you say on your own, you started out with your father, Dr. Feelgood Potts, mm-hmm. correct?
1: Yes, that is my father. He's a good man, and he is known for the harmonica, blues harmonica. My dad, I like to reference that he's a great man because my dad took me and raised me at 3 years on up to now, I should say, because he still tries to tell me what to do. But he taught me everything that I know in this blues life. He brought me out, I think, probably like in 89. And that's when everybody got just really familiar with me on that circuit, the big circuit. So yeah, I started out with him. And then after him, Denise LaSalle, which is my dad's play sister. You know, we grew up without play sisters.
0: I understand.
1: She was my aunt, she was my godmother, and she was my mother. Musical mother from the blues, and I traveled with her until I got my first hit.
0: Tell me, what was being with Denise LaSalle, who, you know, many know as a legend, and you standing in that legacy as a legend yourself, what did you carry on from her?
1: I learned so much from her. I learned how to deal with the public when it came down to business. I learned how to deal with the public as far as the singing, how to grab their attention, what to do, what not to do, who to hang around, who not to hang around. I learned everything from that lady. There are so many guys, men, that have come to me and tried to get me to do things that, you know, you don't do. I'm like, I know I'm good enough. She taught me that. She said, never settle for a wooden nickel. She said, always stand your ground. If you know you're good at what you do, you'll never have to worry about, if you do this with me or for me, then I'll do this and I'll do that. You know? So she taught me how to remain a lady. That's the word.
0: Absolutely.
1: Remain a lady in this business.
0: As a woman in that sector, if you want to think of it as the blues, you want to think of it as the rhythm and blues or the southern soul, I noticed that you carry yourself in your music and on stage and even in this room, you have a, if you don't mind me saying that, I won't get out of hand, a little sensuality, you know, wherever you go. What is it like being a woman and carrying that energy everywhere you go?
1: Well, it's hard, but, you know, if it's in you, regardless where it came from, if it's in you, it's going to be there, and it's going to show. And I thank you, by the way, for saying that. And on another note, it's kind of hard when you're out here dealing with all these men on this stage. They're dominant. But when you catch a woman like myself, I'm dominant, too. It's like, okay, I got to step off, or I got to try to make her weak. I don't fall for the weak stuff. I don't fall for that. So, you know, it makes it easier for me to handle them.
0: I noticed that a lot of the gigging that you do is connected to causes. It's connected to the children that have sickle cell, also stopping the violence.
1: I'm glad you mentioned that about the sickle cell and the worthy causes. I want to do more. With the sickle cell, I don't know if you have seen it. I want to offer your listeners to go check it out. It's called the Sickle Cell Rap, and it's featuring Sheba Potts Wright, but it's also mostly focus on the kids with St. Jude. I used to work for St. Jude Children's Hospital for years. Then I left there and went to Lebanon Children's Hospital where I met this clergy. And he works for nonprofit organizations, and he put on a domestic violence concert. And he said, "Sheba, I wanted you." And I must say, they took very good care of me, and they made me be even more of the lady that I am, being that I had been a part of domestic violence myself. So this is the reason why I said, okay, I want to be a part of this.
0: Well, we're blessed to have you as a living testament, and through lyric and through song and through performance, being able to minister and to reach out to those that are need to hear this message and the message that you shared that night. Thank you for hanging out with us today.
1: Mm-hmm,
0: lovely Queen Sheba, Miss Sheba.
1: They call me, they used to call me the new millennium diva of the blues, because I came in not crying, not complaining. I came in making it happen. And like all I right. said, standing up, not sitting down. But if I can add to Please. This, if it's okay, I've taken a different turn in life now. I love what I do. I have slowed down a whole lot. I lost my husband 3 years ago, April 1st. And so many things have changed in my life. So I'm putting it out there. If there's anybody out there that hear my voice, please reach out to Facebook under Sheba Potts Wright. You can find me on Instagram under Sheba Potts, because we need to encourage each other more.
0: Absolutely. Well, thank you so much, Sheba.
1: You're very welcome. I enjoyed it. Thank you.
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there you are, lady. I love you all, to all of my sisters. I'm sorry I didn't have no more roses, but this is a song for you.

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3: 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It's currently 57 degrees at the harbor in Grand Marais, 54 and sunny up at the airport, northeast winds 12 miles per hour. The forecast for the region from the National Weather Service says today will be sunny with highs in the upper 50s, winds 5 to 10. Tonight, partly cloudy, becoming mostly cloudy, lows in the upper 30s. Monday, partly sunny in the morning and then clearing, highs in the upper 50s, winds around 5. Monday night, lows in the upper 30s. Tuesday, patchy frost possible in the morning, and then sunny, highs in the upper 50s, winds around 5. Tuesday night, lows in the upper 30s. Wednesday, sunny with highs in the upper 50s. Wednesday night, mostly clear, lows around 40. And Thursday, mostly sunny with highs around 60.
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5: Hey everybody, I'm Dave Smith, host of Ozark Highlands Radio. 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This week we'll be hearing music from a band that's been playing at the Ozark Folk Center for a long time, the folk trio Harmony. In our vault segment, sound engineer Mark Jones has dusted off a beautiful old ballad sung by the lovely Kay Thomas. And guest host and historian Charlie Sandage will be telling about how the Ozark Folk Center impacted the sleepy town of Mountain View, Arkansas when it opened back in 1973. All that and more this week on Ozark Highlands Radio. The folk trio Harmony is Mary Gillihan, her husband Robert Gillihan, and yours truly, Dave Smith. All three of us are multi-instrumentalists, and we all sing both lead and harmony vocals. Here we are on stage at the Ozark Folk Center, with Robert leading off with a couple of old a cappella songs.

0: I actually came here to go cave exploring in 1971. I had no idea what Arkansas was like. I thought maybe it was cotton fields. I got down here and saw these mountains and rivers and woods, lots of woods. It was the place that I had always imagined myself living at. So I just went home, quit my job, packed up my stuff, and came down here to live.
1: And I came here with my girlfriend in 1973. She had read about the Folk Center, and we canoed and camped when we went on vacations together. So she said, well, this Folk Center is real near to the Buffalo River and to the Ozark National Forest, so we can go see this Folk Center, and then we can go up and canoe and camp. And there was something right away I loved about the Folk Center, just the old-timers and what they were doing, and the real open and honesty and the respect that young people had for older people, too. I liked that because I was raised that way.

0: And I would have to say that more than the woods and the mountains, the people is what really got me here. When I had never met people so open and
1: friendly.
0: Up with Culp, where I first moved, whenever you went to visit somebody, they'd say, well, just stay with us. Just stay the night. They wanted you to actually stay there.
2: Absolutely. They could have.
0: I couldn't believe that people were like that.
1: Well, you know, a lot of that was because they didn't get a lot of visitors.
0: Mm-hmm.
1: And whenever they got somebody new from somewhere else or whatever, they really wanted to hear what they had to say.
0: Yeah.
1: And that goes back a long ways here in the hills.
0: Well, yeah, and also I think people used to take in travelers. If you were traveling on the road, there wasn't a hotel or anything. You just stop at a house, say, can I stay here? And I think that was a tradition that kind of kept on here. That's why they kind of expected you to spend the night.
2: And always have you eat.
0: Whether you were hungry or not.
2: That's right. Everybody had to feed you all of the time.
1: That would be one of the first things they'd ask you, have you eaten?

0: Thank you.
1: In 1976, we weren't a band yet, but we were playing together. And Robert Mary came out to Fox, to my little one-room log cabin, to play some music. And it's a longer story, but the story is we got snowed in. We had a huge snowstorm, a blizzard. They couldn't go. They were stuck in my little one-room log cabin for 6 days.
2: Six whole days.
1: We wore out a deck of cards and all the strings on our instruments. But but we figured if we could live in that one-room log cabin for 6 days without killing each other, we probably could be a band.
2: That's right. Yeah.
3: Fortunately, Dave had plenty of food and plenty of wood.
4: Tattered quilt on a goose down bed. Every stitch tells a story.

0: Thank you.
1: But in 1988, the state asked us, the three of us, to, and with my wife, to go to Kansas City to play, to represent Arkansas at a convention, the Convention of American Travel Writers Association.
2: Right.
1: And we went up there, and we had a good time, and we had played so well together. And on the way home, we were in a chicken place eating some chicken. And we kind of got to talking about it and decided to become a band.
2: Maybe we should be a bona fide band.
1: Yeah.
2: It was really wild, too, that whole thing. There were six states represented there. And out of all six states, we turned out to be the only musicians who actually lived in the state we were representing. A lot of people had been
1: hired
2: to come and play the music of their state. People were like, well, you're from Arkansas? You're like representing Arkansas? We're like, yes, we are.
3: Well, Arkansas couldn't afford to hire professional musicians.

0: Mary and Robert Gellehan.
1: That was the folk trio called Harmony, recorded live at the Ozark Folk Center State Park. First, we heard a pair of ancient a cappella songs, Rise, O Fathers, and No Time to Tarry, followed by Gumtree Canoe and the Irish ballad, The Star of the County Down. Next, we heard a couple verses of John McCutcheon's Water from Another Time. Then we finished that set with They Sang On, a song written in the shape note style by today's guest host, Charlie Sandage, to honor three great Arkansas ballad singers, Emma Dusenberry, Almeda Riddle, and Ollie Gilbert. When we come back after the break, let's head down to the vault for a sweet song from the Folk Center archives. 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
2: The time is 11:20. It's 55 degrees at the harbor and at the airport in Grand Marais, expecting highs in the upper 50s and sunny weather for this afternoon. WTIP is hosting candidate forums in advance of the upcoming election. All candidate forums will be live and 1 hour long. The first candidate forum is happening tomorrow, Monday, September 21st at 5 p.m., and it is for the candidates in the Cook County Commissioner District 3, which are Dave Mills and Roger Westerlund.

0: Welcome back to Ozark Highlands Radio. Let's take a trip down to the vaults and visit my friend Mark Jones. See if he's got some good music picked out for us this week. Hey, Mark, how you doing?
1: Dave, I'm doing great.
0: Well, you're looking good, too.
1: Well, thank you. Now, I can't say much for your eyesight, but I'm trying.
0: What kind of music have you got picked out for us?
1: You know, Dave, I run across a name here that I remember meeting this young lady years before I even got to Mountain View. We were playing a festival in Cosby, Tennessee, and it was a Gene Ritchie festival. And this young lady was on the program, and she did such a fine job. It's Miss Kay Thomas.
0: Ah, Kay, I know her well. What a wonderful singer she is.
1: Dave, she's not just a good singer. She also is a great craftsman. She's done so many different things. In fact, she was the craft director here at the Ozark Folk Center later years.
0: That's right. For a long time, as I recall, and not only was she the director of crafts, but she could do just about all of them. She can make applehead dolls. She's a terrific pen and pencil artist. And what a singer she is, too.
1: Oh, she sure is. Dave, this is one of my favorite songs that she's ever done. It's called Fair and Tender Ladies.
0: Let's listen to it.

0: Oh, my. There's just not a better singer around than Kay, is there?
1: No, sir, there sure isn't.
0: It was really great to listen to one of Kay's songs. Thanks so much for picking that out, Mark.
1: Thank you, Dave. I really enjoy getting to be here and listen to all this fine music.
0: This next music segment is going to feature, well, me. In addition to my work with Harmony and a couple of other bands, I've been doing solo sets at the Ozark Folk Center for many years, as well as working as an MC and a square dance caller. Here's my rendition of a song by the great Robert Burns, Green Grow the Rushes.

0: Thanks.
1: Probably the biggest deal for us is in 1998, we auditioned for a Prairie Home Companions Talent from Towns Under 2000 contest, and we were one of six finalists, and we got to go to New York City.
2: Oh,
1: we played in Town Hall on 43rd Street in Manhattan, and it was a big deal.
2: Hey,
1: it was really neat playing on that stage, Town Hall.
2: Mm-hmm.
1: Everybody's played that stage.
3: Oh, yeah.
2: And then a great highlight also of that was that because we were the first runner-up, we got to come back in the second half of the program. And the music producer of that time, Stevie Becks, she knew we had done a cappella gospel and fixed us up to sing with Garrison Keillor at the second half, which was so much fun.
3: Yes.
2: Except for old Robert. You tell that part.
3: Well, the rehearsal rooms were under the stage, and he came in and said, "Do y'all know Where the Soul of Man Never Dies?" And, of course, we all went, "Well, yeah, sure. We know that." And he said, "Okay, we'll do that one, and I'm going to sing bass."
2: And Dave and I went, "Oh, sure." Okay.
1: You know, the Ozark Mountains cover thousands of square miles. There's millions of hollers and ridges. There's places in these hills that have not yet to this day been seen by man. Isn't that amazing? Somebody figured out a few years ago that if you ironed the Ozarks out flat, it'd be the size of Texas with Arizona thrown in. That's quite a figure, isn't it? You know, and deer and bear and bobcats and mountain lions, they're not the only critters we got inhabiting these hills. We got a varmint around here we call the jimplicute. It's a big critter, like one of those dinosaurs you read about, and it walks the roads at night, catching travelers by the throat and sucking their blood. Now, the high behind is a big critter with hind legs 10 times larger than his forelegs, and it lies along footpaths of a night like a giant toad, and it laps up little children like a toad frog catching flies. While the beast can suck in its guts so it's skinny enough to hide behind a tree, it's ever a bit as dangerous as the king doodle and the gollywog. Now, the whistling wampus cat is a big black cat, smarter than a man, and it lures fellas to their doom by whistling at them from dark cedar thickets. There used to be a lot of them hereabouts around in Stone County. Now, the hicklesnoopus and the ring-tailed tooter are both members of the wampus family. Now, the ring-tailed tooter, I've never seen, but I have heard him before. Up on Coal Fork, up that branches off of North Sillamore Creek, up by Barkshed, up in there in the evening, right before dusk, the ring-tailed tooter will bury its head in a gravel bar on the side of the creek and emit a high whistling sound from a little orifice that's located directly under its tail. Now, the gowrow is a great lizard-like animal 30 foot long with razor-sharp teeth and tusks. It's a member of the goofus family. It spends most of its time in caves and under rock ledges. It eats meat, devours a good number of deer, cattle, probably even a human or two. In 1889, a gowrow was killed not far from here, over near Marshall, up in Searcy County, by a feller named William Miller. And he sent its hide and bones off to the Smithsonian Institute in Washington, D.C. Now, these critters I'm telling you about tonight, the hicklesnoopus and the whistling wampus cat, they may be fairy tales, I don't know, but I do know that the gowrow was real, because I pretty near saw one just a few years back. There was this showman feller from up in Missouri, and he'd captured him a live young gowrow, and he was taking it around the countryside, showing it off. And he came through Mountain View, and he had it at the fairgrounds right around the bend from the folk center here. A bunch of us fellers from up at Fox and Timbo, we brought our families down to have a look at that gowrow. Out on the outside of the tent, there was a life-size painting of the gowrow in the act of eating an entire family of cotton farmers. It was horrible. But we paid our money, and we no sooner got set down in that tent, but there came a terrible roaring noise backstage, and there was chains clanking, and all of a sudden a woman screamed, and a couple of shots rang out, and that showman feller, he staggered out in plain sight of all of us, and he had blood all over his face, and his clothes was torn to shreds. "Run for your lives," he hollered. "The gowrow has escaped." Just then the back part of the tent collapsed, and there was more shouting and shooting going on. I'm telling you, we grabbed our women and children. We got out of there just as fast as we could. It was a mighty close call. I kind of wish I'd seen that gowrow, though.
2: What, Dave?
1: Well, I remembered that when my parents would go out to dinner on Friday night and leave me at home when I was a little baby. No.
2: But,
1: no, when
2: Dave.
1: I was in junior high school, And there was a show on called the WGN Barn Dance, which was an old
2: show. Yeah,
1: but it was still on with Arky the Arkansas Woodchopper and Lino Frito and all the. And I used to lay in the kitchen and listen to that show. And it was my first contact with old-time music.
3: Man, that's mm-hmm. neat.
1: And it really struck me, and I really liked it.
2: Yeah, and I never heard old-time music till I was in high school. And then some boys in my class used to go down into southern Illinois. The bell would ring on Friday. They'd have their bedrolls. They'd all jump into a car, race down there, and show up bleary-eyed on Monday morning. And they collected hundreds and hundreds of fiddle tunes.
1: That was Chirp Smith,
2: Chirp
1: I bet.
2: Chirp Smith, yeah.
3: Indian Creek.
2: But anyway, so they played then at functions of my school, and that's the first time I ever heard old-timey music.
1: Everybody.

0: got drowned, some got choked on a chicken pie.
1: That was yours truly, Dave Smith, singing Green Grow the Rushes, and then telling some Ozark monster stories that were collected here almost a century ago by the folklorist Vance Randolph. Then you heard a song written by Bob Amos about a true story called Mr. Beeford's Barn. And I finished the set with a song called Old Mother Logo. Let's take a short break, after which guest host Charlie Sandage will look back at how the creation of the Ozark Folk Center State Park has impacted Mountain View and its people. This is Ozark Highlands Radio.
2: Time is 11:40. Coming up next after Ozark Highlands Radio is Tectonic at noon, and then Reveal at 1, and Women in Music at 2, hosted this week by John Silliman.

0: Welcome back to Ozark Highlands Radio. Our friend Charlie Sandage is a musician, songwriter, and a dedicated student of folk music history. Here's Charlie.
1: For more than 40 years, the Ozark Folk Center and its hometown of Mountain View, Arkansas, have grown together, both in the sense of gradual growth in numbers and in a process of blending. At first glance, Mountain View looks much like any other county seat town in the rural Arkansas Ozarks, but right away, the visitor can begin to notice telltale signs that something is different. Right alongside the front entrance to the old courthouse building that dominates the town square is a flat-topped platform. It looks like a dance floor, because it is. A special park adjacent to the square features some gazebo-like structures, clearly built for people gathering round to hear people playing music. All through the town, shops like the Arkansas Craft Guild Gallery are found, but they sit alongside offices, stores, and cafes that any small town might have. Bed and breakfast with picking porches and RV parks with music rooms welcome visitors right alongside motels that could be found in any other Ozark town. And just a few blocks to the north of the square, just beyond the city park and the county fairgrounds, is the Ozark Folk Center State Park. The center has been part of life in Mountain View for over 40 years, and its impact on the town is incalculable. First, in keeping with the hopes of the town, county, and state leaders who first envisioned it, the center has been an economic boon. Tom Simmons, one-time mayor and the center's first general manager,

0: as it has turned out very well. The park system is, to me, the obvious entity to be operating the Folk Center. The city still owns it, has all the jobs, generates all the revenue it does, the taxes it does, so it's been a real boon to the city of Mountain View and to the county as a whole, and the state for that matter.
1: More broadly, the Ozark Folk Center, along with nearby Blanchard Springs Cavern, the White River, and the Ozark Mountain setting, and the town's music and crafts components that have accumulated over the years as a kind of spillover of the emergence of the center, have combined to make tourism a leading component of the area's economy. But another kind of blending, in many ways a more important one, has taken place in this community. The traditional Ozark culture that is celebrated here was forged over much of the 19th century by people who came here, took what they found, learned from one another, and fashioned a new life. With the beginnings of the Ozark Folk Center over 40 years ago, a new cycle of that same phenomenon began. The entire region was becoming popular as a place for retirees, many from Midwestern U.S. cities and towns and other states, to settle. But the area also attracted a younger group, part of what was called the Back to the Land movement. The label hippie was bandied about, and what was going on in Mountain View drew the interest of a significant number of these young people. Mary Gillihan, now the longest continuing member of the Folk Center staff, reminisced about being among the first women bold enough to invade the town's pool hall, and then responded this way when asked whether she encountered hostility here during the early 70s.
2: No, I never found people to be hostile to someone who wasn't from around here, as they always said. I didn't hear that phrase about being from off for years and years and years. People would just say, well, you're not from around here, are you? Although someone from town one time told me, we talked about people like you being from off, but we were polite enough not to say it to your face. They were like joke amongst the locals. But I found people to be very accepting. If you were polite to them and mannerly, if you were open to learning what they had to say, if you wanted to really listen, if you genuinely wanted to know what was going on, they wanted to tell you. They understood the value of passing along what they knew to someone else.
1: Steve Folkers and his wife Arlone came to this area around the time that what is now the Arkansas Craft Guild was being formed, with its activities marking the beginnings of the process that led to the creation of the Folk Center. They both embraced traditional crafts as a way to make a living in a back-to-the-land lifestyle, and the existence of a market for their work was a reason to choose the Mountain View area as a place to settle.
3: Especially if you're living out in the woods or you know, a long way off of the pavement, it would have been a lot harder to make a living if you had to drive 50 or 100 miles after you get to the blacktop instead of when you go to town. There it is. You know, that's your market right there.
1: Steve eventually became what is called a white cooper, demonstrating the crafting of wooden household objects at the center for 20 years. But his route to that career ran through his and Arlone's relationship with the Guild, a relationship that still continues.
3: Before us, it was locals learning to market stuff that they could do. It was a marketing opportunity to start up with. And then a lot of us back to the land types joined in, and a lot of them, not all, had an interest in the traditional aspects of that. And then also had a lot of contemporary art sort of interests mixed in with it. And so that's when my guild period would have been, was right then when there was both. And I was always interested more in the traditional side of it.
1: Steve and Arlone and scores of others began to meld into this town that was made up mostly of the descendants of people who had created the traditional Ozark culture. Mary Gillihan acquired her new last name when she married Robert, the son of a father who was a classic Ozark fiddler, one of the first to play in Folk Center music programs, and a mother whose ancestors were among the very earliest to settle here, even before Arkansas was a designated territory of the United States. They have been joined over these 40 years by other musicians, artisans, and people who simply wanted to become part of this place where the 19th and 21st centuries seem to somehow blend. It's a place that is by no means immune to present-day problems and stresses, nor is it out of reach via highways, the internet, and even a surprisingly sophisticated small airport. But a tangible presence of the past, nurtured by the Ozark Folk Center, offers a kind of perspective for dealing with those stresses that is, in many ways, unique.
4: Thank you.
5: Thanks, Charlie. Now let's listen to another set from the trio Harmony, recorded live on stage at the Ozark Folk Center State Park.

And that's, I think, one of the great things about being a musician. And when we do school programs, we all talk about this. We encourage the students to, you know, get proficient at their instruments because they can take you to places you might not think about going.

0: I can be in a down mood, not feeling good, or maybe a part of me is hurting, or maybe my brain's hurting or whatever. And we can start playing music. All goes right out the window. And I'm in a great mood. We were practicing it earlier today, and I was funky. And all of a sudden, we started playing, and it's like, yeah, okay. And I'm in a better mood now. Better.
1: At what part of that did you throw the bass bow down?
0: That's right. Early on. Oh. Each day.

0: That was Harmony, Robert and Mary Gillihan and Dave Smith. We started that set with the April Waltz, followed by three gospel songs, I'll Meet You in the Morning, 50 Miles of Elbow Room, and A Beautiful Life. I hope you've enjoyed this week's show. 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This is Dave Smith. See you next week on Ozark Highlands Radio. Bye, everybody.
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2: 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It's currently 55 degrees at the harbor in Grand Marais. It's 55 up at the airport as well. Sunny, north winds 12 miles per hour. The forecast for the region from the National Weather Service says today will be sunny with highs in the upper 50s, northeast winds 5 to 10. Tonight, partly cloudy, becoming mostly cloudy, lows in the upper 30s. Tomorrow, Monday, partly sunny in the morning, and then sunny, highs in the upper 50s. Monday night, mostly clear, lows in the upper 30s. Tuesday, possibly patchy frost in the morning, and then sunny with highs in the upper 50s, winds around 5. Tuesday night's lows in the upper 30s. Wednesday will be sunny again with highs in the upper 50s. Wednesday night's lows around 40. Thursday, mostly sunny with highs around 60. Thursday night, mostly cloudy, lows in the lower 40s. And Friday and Saturday, partly cloudy, highs in the mid-60s, lows in the mid-40s. 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
4: Hey, everybody. Welcome to another episode of Tectonic. My name is Mark Hurst. I'll be your host for the next hour. Thanks so much for joining. We're going to be talking with Byron Tao today about surveillance, in particular the surveillance that the U.S. government is carrying out on American citizens every day in ways that most citizens, I think, are unaware of, and this surveillance state is growing. And so I want to talk about that today. I'll get to Byron Tao in a moment, but I just want to say something else about this show, which is that the show has cleared another milestone, which is that as of a few days ago, Tectonic turned 9 years old, if you can believe it. The first Tectonic episode was in September of 2017, and so this week marks 9 years of Tectonic, and I'm so happy to still be on. I'm grateful for the opportunity to still be talking to you and putting together these shows. I still have energy for this. I hope you have energy to keep hearing what the tech industry is doing, how it's affecting us, what we can do about it. And hitting this milestone of 9 years brings me back a little bit to how the world was 9 years ago, back in 2017, and specifically what it was like for me as I was first trying to get the word out about what I saw coming from the tech industry. Because as a tech veteran, I could see where things were going to head. I would say I wasn't particularly good at the radio show at the beginning, but I did have a very clear and distinct vision that things were about to get really bad, and surveillance in particular was going to be one of the main threats of Silicon Valley against the rest of us. And I remember these early episodes on Tectonic of waving my arms and shouting about surveillance and having interviews with people trying to find data and case studies and anecdotes and research and to really put some substance behind this assertion that a surveillance state was being built around us. Of course, the Snowden revelations were a few years old at that point, but it really wasn't part of the public conversation. In fact, I remember having some conversations within the first year of Tectonic where people I talked to were wondering maybe if I was falling prey to some conspiracist thinking, that maybe I was exaggerating or maybe I had read the wrong source. I mean, come on, Mark, surely the surveillance state is a little overblown. Well, I'm not getting that reaction anymore 9 years later. I think people have a sense that the government is spying on them, as well as the big tech companies is spying on them as well. And so it becomes important for us to stay focused on what's happening and to continually update what our knowledge is about the growth of the surveillance state. And that's why I wanted to bring Byron Tao back on. If you've been listening to Tectonic for some time, you know that Byron was on the show a little over 2 years ago. He was on in June 2024 because he had written a book called Means of Control, How the Hidden Alliance of Tech and Government is Creating a New American Surveillance State. And we talked in that interview about the book and specifically this idea that surveillance wasn't just Facebook over here and, you know, the intelligence agencies over there. Increasingly, those companies and agencies are working together. Well, 2 years later, that partnership of Silicon Valley and the government agencies spying on all of us is ever more intertwined, ever closer and chummy, especially due to the alliance between the current occupant and his administration with the big tech CEOs. So I wanted to bring Byron Tao back to ask him, how are we looking now, 2 years after Means of Control came out? And I'm going to play you that interview that we just recorded. But first, I want to play you just a few minutes of that original interview from 2024, just to give you some sense, a little bit of context about the scope of the surveillance state. I'm just going to give you one excerpt of that interview that I thought was really indicative of what the problem is that we're facing and that has indeed grown since 2024. So here it is. It's just a few minutes, an excerpt of my interview on Tectonic with Byron Tao from the June 24, 2024 show. Here it is.
5: Okay, now let's talk about some of the risks that ordinary people are running, just not service people overseas necessarily, but anybody listening to this who uses a surveillance device such as an iPhone or an Android surveillance phone. Here's something you wrote, quote, "If you've ever been on a dating app that wanted your location, or if you ever granted a weather app permission to know where you are 24/7, there is a good chance a detailed log of your precise movement patterns has been vacuumed up and saved in some databank somewhere that tens of thousands of total strangers have access to. That includes intelligence agencies, foreign governments, private investigators. It even includes nosy journalists. So, Byron, when you talk to people about the revelations in this book, Means of Control, how do you go about describing to people what the usual habits of an internet user today turn into in terms of their vulnerability to surveillance?
6: I think, unfortunately, there is a lot of nihilism among people about their privacy. You know, I think they feel like they have no real control and that they are unwilling to give up some of the conveniences of modern life. And in some cases, it's a learned helplessness where they say, either I have no control over it and I can't do anything about it, or I don't really have anything tremendously embarrassing to hide, and maybe I shouldn't worry too much about it. But I think there are some, you know, stories in this book that illustrate that specific individuals can be at risk and can have things they don't necessarily want blared to the world become public. And I always point to the story of a Catholic priest who was using Grindr. Now, there's nothing wrong with using Grindr, but the Catholic Church takes a dim view on homosexuality and enforces a celibacy policy on its clergy. And so, you know, a Catholic official using Grindr is a big story in the Catholic world, and a small publication that covers Catholicism got data from some sort of a data broker that these journalists were able to trace a specific priest that was using Grindr to a specific Catholic facility, and he had to resign his job with the Catholic Church for some period of time. And so these apps that we load up our phone with are weather apps, dating apps, things that ask for our location either frequently or 24/7. These are a danger to our privacy in the world, right? If you're in a state seeking abortion care, there's been a lot where that might be illegal and you potentially want to travel out of state. There's been a lot of concern about the fact that cell phone carriers and many apps will have access to your location. You know, if you're using Grindr or Tinder, these are apps that have advertising in them, and often you agree to share your location because you want partners, you know, not 20 miles away, but 1 or 2 miles away. And so these apps and the advertising networks that they're plugged into all have some visibility into where a person is. And that data can be vacuumed up and has been vacuumed up to embarrass someone or to make them lose their job. And on top of that, law enforcement is increasingly interested in acquiring this kind of data in bulk to do sort of suspicionless and warrantless tracking of phones, of people, of cars. You know, traditionally in the United States, when you are a suspect in a crime and the police need to show probable cause, and then they go get a search warrant or they can go get some information about you. But the amount of data out there means that police can often query these commercial data banks without any sort of probable cause or a judge. And we have seen instances, including in facial recognition databases and geolocation data sets, where the police make very bad inferences based on this data. They're sloppy, or they make logical leaps, or the technology isn't 100% perfect, and they end up arresting the wrong person. And that is something that really can affect your life. If you're accused of an armed robbery or a kidnapping and you had nothing to do with it, it was just because a GPS ping was in the wrong place and a careless sergeant who didn't quite look at the information closely, misread it, that can be life-altering. And that's something that has less of a chance of happening if you have multiple eyes on a document like a search warrant and you have lawyers and a judge that look it over. There are just more checks in place than if you were just going to a computer and querying what phones were near a suspected robbery site. There may be hundreds if it was in a public place during a crowded time, and all those people could be suspects in a police inquiry without ever having to go to a judge or to show that a specific individual was involved in a crime before getting their information. So there are all sorts of real life harms. There are good reasons for the procedures that we have in place about giving governments access to data, and a lot of those procedures are falling away just by the nature of technology.
5: And the nature of this government-corporate partnership. You also mentioned a couple of times in the book the Fourth Amendment, which is supposed to provide some protection against warrantless surveillance. Can you talk a little bit about the Fourth Amendment and how government agencies are, as you write, doing an end run around the Fourth Amendment?
6: Sure. The Fourth Amendment is essentially one of our core constitutional protections that in theory protects against unreasonable searches and seizures. That generally speaking means that police need either some sort of probable cause to search a vehicle or to pat you down, or they need to go get a search warrant, often in the case of, you know, information stored on a computer or in your home. And those are procedural checks designed to protect liberty. Those are things that were put in place early on in our country's history to prevent against the kind of abuses and the arbitrariness by which British officials were acting in the colonies. And it's a key and core constitutional protection and a limit on government power. The problem is there's this doctrine that comes along with the Fourth Amendment that was articulated in the 60s and the 70s by federal courts that's called the third party doctrine. And basically what it says is if you share information with a third.
5: Okay, and I'm going to fade that out there. That is the excerpt that I wanted to play for you from the June 24, 2024 Tectonic episode. That was my interview with Byron Tao, who at the time had just come out with a book called Means of Control, that was talking about the growth of the American surveillance state given the partnership between Silicon Valley and American intelligence and spy and other government agencies and law enforcement. That trend of tech surveillance based on both corporate and government partnership has only grown. The surveillance state has only grown. And I thought, as I said at the beginning of the show, it would be a good time to bring Byron back and ask him for an update. What has changed? What is worrying him? And maybe is there any good news that we can point to? So I'm going to get to those questions. I'll also note that I bring up the Fourth Amendment again, just as I did in that interview excerpt, and you'll see the context of that. But just keep in mind what Byron said back in 2024, that Americans are being surveilled with suspicionless and warrantless surveillance without any probable cause or need for a judge. So already 2 years ago, he was describing an outrageous and, to me, clearly illegal and unconstitutional situation. And now 2 years later, I'm sorry to say that spoiler alert, it has not really improved much. But let's go ahead now and listen to my interview with Byron Tao, my new interview with Byron Tao. And if you want links to the old show and his book and other resources around Byron, go to the Tectonic episode page, which is on the Tectonic website, which is tectonic.fm, T-E-C-H, tonic.fm, and then click into the Byron Tao episode. Let's go ahead now and listen to my new interview with Byron Tao here on Tectonic. Byron Tao, welcome back to Tectonic.
6: Thanks for having me back on.
5: It's great to talk to you again, Byron. You were on the show in 2024 talking about your book, Means of Control, How the Hidden Alliance of Tech and Government is Creating a New American Surveillance State. And I'll remind listeners, that was in 2024. And so now we've had over 2 years of development since the book came out. And I wanted to ask, how have things gone in the last 2 years, Byron? Have we addressed the surveillance state? Is it on the way out finally? Please give us the good news.
6: Yeah, I wish I could say, you know, everyone picked up a copy of Means of Control and then fixed all the problems that I talk about in the book, but I can't say that that's been the reality. I mean, you know, both a lot's changed in the specifics, and then in many other ways, nothing's changed. So it's an ongoing issue. It's an ongoing matter of great debate in the American conversation. I think we've seen a lot more attention paid to some of these issues, especially when you talk about some of the backlash towards license plate readers and, you know, increasing awareness among Americans of just how much of their data is out there and just how many parties are capturing it and sharing it. the big thing I think has changed is the public conversation around it and the awareness.
4: And that is good news. I mean, when we talked in 2024, we didn't have news of public pushback against the surveillance state to the degree that we see it now. In fact, I'm not even sure there was any significant public pushback as of 2 years ago.
6: Yeah, I mean, I think sometimes these things go in waves and depends on who's in power. So I think, when we last spoke, Joe Biden was the president and a lot of liberal Americans were not feeling particularly distrustful of their government. And maybe it was vice versa on the other side of the political spectrum. And I think since then, we've seen a change in power in Washington. President Trump is back in office and has expressed a great deal of interest in giving DHS a much more prominent role in American life. And we've seen a lot of civic pushback to that. And so I think now a different set of Americans are now worried about surveillance and technology and the ways in which they can be tracked. And I think it's part of the push and pull of this conversation that's gone on probably as long as there has been a United States. But I do think in the last 18 months or 24 months or so, there has definitely been an elevated discussion at sort of the highest levels of the media and in Congress and just among activists and ordinary people about surveillance. And that includes everything from a growing sense that AI is playing a bigger role in our lives and raising questions about where all that data and information goes, to the interesting backlash you've seen against flock cameras and other license plate readers around the country. And so I do think this is, part of a renewed interest and effort, among the public to talk more about this, to push back on it, to write better and different rules around who gets access to these things, and to just generally bring a little bit more democratic accountability to what our governments do.
4: I remember when we first spoke, we were talking about those license plate readers. I was telling friends after our interview, you have to be careful about the tracking that the government has access to wherever you drive, because there are ALPRs, automated license plate readers, on the sides of highways and at intersections everywhere across the U.S. And I remember a lot of people giving me somewhat blank looks. What are you talking about? Is this some fringe technology that a few police departments are using? I said, no, they're building a surveillance state. And how things have changed in 2 years. Now, as you said, Flock cameras, and Flock is not the only company providing these ALPRs, but it's the best known at this moment. And almost every day now, we hear about reports of vigilantes in the dark of night going with a buzzsaw or some sort of tool to destroy or otherwise remove the cameras from their poles. And so it does seem like people, and I'm not even sure that it has to do with who's in office right now. I mean, maybe to some extent, but I think if the next president is from the other party, I would think that it's going to be the same level of vigilantism, people wanting to take down this tracking. I think people are simply sick and tired of being tracked by their government everywhere they drive.
6: Yeah, I think that's right. And I think it is something of a frog in boiling water problem, right? Because one license plate reader here, one there, doesn't meaningfully contribute to a surveillance society. It's just a way of keeping watch on one choke point or one artery or one bridge. But when you start to build out a network and you start to give these agencies that run these things or these companies that run these things the ability to share the data across state lines and sometimes even across international lines, you start to build out a network effect where the more cameras you put up, the more you're being tracked, the harder it is to go anywhere without being observed, and the more people have access to that information, and often in the dark. And, I also think the public in many ways has been a little bit misled about what is being done with these license plate readers. So often when they're put up, you hear arguments that say, oh, well, sometimes we'll see a vehicle fleeing a bank robbery or someone had seen a vehicle abduct a child and we want to get them back. And that's true. These license plate readers are used for that. But just as often. They're used to do things like predictive policing, and that they look at people's patterns of travel and behavior. And based on your pattern of travel alone, sometimes officers will just pull you over because of your travel patterns. You know, they'll find some other excuse to do so, right? You're 2 miles over the speed limit, or you cross the white line, or you, you know, have an obstructed, you know, an air freshener dangling from your window. But the real reason they've pulled you over is because they think there's something suspicious about your behavior, not just that they've seen your car at a crime scene or something like that. And so I think as Americans have learned more about what's being done with these systems and just how, you know, how many of these cameras are out there and how many different police departments from anywhere from small towns to big cities are kind of linking them together and giving police departments and investigators and even sometimes private investigators and access to these networks, I think there's just become a lot more awareness. And, you know, America's a very car-centric place. That's how most of us move around. And so license plate readers are a very visible symbol of a government program surveilling you and as you go about your day. And not just that, it's not controlled at the federal level, right? Like you're never going to abolish the NSA or you know, get the military to stop spying without Congress doing something, but you can actually put some pressure on your local city council to take these things down. And so there is a lot more local control over these kind of things. And so, yeah, it's been very interesting to see this pushback, the vigilantism. That's a new phenomenon too. And yeah, it's been a really fascinating thing as an observer who's long written about these kind of technologies to watch this all unfold.
4: Let's talk about an article that you wrote for the AP last year. This was written by you and Garence Burke in the Associated Press. This was dated November 20, 2025. And the headline is Border Patrol is monitoring U.S. drivers and detaining those with quote-unquote suspicious travel patterns. You have several examples of just what you said. People doing nothing wrong, they're just driving along, and then the police come and get them on some, you know, trivial thing in order to pull them over. Like you said, oh, you're just barely over the speed limit, let's pull you over. But the real reason why they were pulled over is because the AI system or some sort of digital system that's looking at all the surveillance data from their movements due to the license plate cameras says, oh, this is suspicious. And this is well within the borders. I mean, these are just everyday Americans. So tell me, what is happening? What did you find in this research?
6: Yeah, so it was exactly what I was just talking about. This notion that the police now believe that people's behaviors, their travel patterns, can be indicative of certain kinds of criminal behavior. And so what we found is that the Border Patrol has these intelligence centers, and they're scattered all over the country, and they have access to license plate reader data from the interior of the country. These are not people crossing international borders. These are people driving from one American city to another, often maybe near the border, but the border in the United States is an enormous region that encompasses huge metropolitan areas. You know, that includes Los Angeles and San Diego, or within, you know, a fairly close proximity to America's borders, and also have seaports. That includes a lot of the East Coast, which again, that counts as the border because there's ports of entry, there's places where ships dock. And then, you know, our border along the Canadian side is thousands of miles long. And so this is a pretty nationwide program. It is explicitly identified as an intelligence program. And it's a part of the Department of Homeland Security looking at the travel patterns of ordinary Americans and saying things like, well, you've driven from Houston down to the border region and turned around within a 24-hour period, and we find that quite suspicious. We think that is indicative of some sort of criminal behavior. That could be you going down for a drug run. It could be you picking up people, migrants, and transporting them into an urban center. But your behavior and your behavior alone is why we're singling you out for suspicion. Often this program is quite hidden. What they do is they are in these group chats with local sheriff's deputies, and they'll drop a license plate number into that group chat and say something like,
7: got another one, quick turnaround, headed northbound on such and such a highway. And when the local sheriff sees that car pass, they will follow them for often a few miles. And inevitably, because we're all human beings, we will commit some extremely minor infraction that gives the police a reason to pull you over. And then they will interrogate you, ask you to sit in the front seat of the police car, ask you about your travel patterns, ask you about where you're going, and often ask you to consent to a search of the car. And sometimes they find narcotics in these stops. And sometimes they pull over innocent people who are just taking a day trip from one city to another. And the true extent of this problem is, or this program is really unknown because, you know, we know the number of people that potentially are pulled over and arrested. We have no idea how many innocent people are caught up in these kinds of stops. And so this is one facet of a program like this, but I can tell you for sure there are other police departments and other law enforcement agencies running the exact same kinds of programs in their cities and their communities, maybe not looking for border trips, but looking for suspicious patterns. Like you come into this neighborhood, you park there every Tuesday, you turn around. We have some reason to believe that that's a pattern that's indicative of drug smuggling or money laundering or whatever they're investigating. And they're going to find a reason to detain you, and you will have probably no idea that it was a computer system or an algorithm or an analyst looking at all this data about you that led to this. And I should also add that this Border Patrol intelligence program doesn't just use license plate reader data, but we saw evidence that they could look at social media data. And there's recently a story by 404 Media, another publication that frequently covers technology and surveillance, that they're they also have access to the same Border Patrol program has access to financial data. So transactions in your bank might be a reason that they deem you suspicious and refer you to a local agency to pull you over. So that's what's happening in places, in communities all across the country to drivers who never cross an international border and are just going about their business.
4: I mean, that's just so horrific and dystopian. I'm not even sure what to say. This was not happening 2 years ago when you wrote Means of Control. They were just building this network, but you were warning of the growth of the surveillance state built by the U.S. government, and here it is. You're driving along somewhere, and the police pull you over. You're interrogated. I mean, what happens if someone says, no, I don't consent to be asked all these questions. I don't consent to be detained. What happens at that point?
7: So, you know, that's your right as an American, but often they will come and ask, you know, they'll bring a drug sniffing dog and run it by your car. And in fact, in the story that you referenced, we found an example of a man who did just that he, you know, he's pulled over and he at first goes along with answering some of these questions and the officer gets to, hey, you know, can I, you certainly wouldn't mind if I searched your car, right, sir? And he says, actually, I would mind. I'd prefer not to. And the officers bring in a drug sniffing dog. The body camera footage looks very suspicious to me. I'm not an expert in this, but it certainly looks like the dog might have been trained and cued to alert. So they get a positive alert. They tear apart this man's car for an hour and they find absolutely nothing in it and send him on his way. And it was only because he was very angry about this traffic stop and managed to find a pro bono law firm that was willing to represent him and bring a constitutional challenge that we even know that this traffic stop was because of an intelligence program run by the Border Patrol. And so most other people, and he told me explicitly that he went through 10 lawyers before he found one person to bring this case, because from a lawyer's point of view, what's the real harm? All that happened to you is that you were detained on the side of the road for an hour and they found nothing. You weren't injured. You weren't shot. You weren't beaten by the police. Like, where's the jury judgment at the other end of that that's going to pay for my time and expense in bringing a case against this police department? And so it's very, very hard for the ordinary person to sort of get any remedy. And it's only because this man, his name is Alex Schott, he's a Houston resident, managed to find a public interest law firm that takes kind of constitutional cases and was willing to do his case essentially for free to prove a point, that we even know this program exists.

0: And we're back. If you are just tuning in, you are listening to Tectonic. My name is Mark Hurst. I'm your host. We are halfway through my interview with Byron Tao, who now works at ProPublica. He's also the author of a book called Means of Control. And what you're hearing is our recent conversation about the state of surveillance, in particular the surveillance of American citizens, warrantless, without need for a judge. This being carried out by government agencies every day with their close partnership with Silicon Valley surveillance capitalists, such as Flock. But there are many, many other companies that are engaged in surveillance for profit. So when you have corporations and the government both with an incentive to spy on all of us, you get a lot of surveillance, and that's what we're talking about. And as you just heard, Byron was just talking about this story in the Associated Press that he co-wrote back in November 2025. Border Patrol is monitoring U.S. drivers and detaining those with suspicious travel patterns. If you want a link to that and other things that we're talking about on the show, go to the Tectonic website, tectonic.fm, tectonic.fm, and click into the Byron Tao episode. Let's go ahead and listen to the second half of my interview with Byron Tao here on Tectonic. When we talked last time, part of our conversation was around the Fourth Amendment, which is a prohibition, a constitutional prohibition against unreasonable search and seizure. It just seems to me like this mass surveillance, this dragnet surveillance of the government hoovering up everyone's private data, where they go, who they associate with, that is unreasonable. And it's seizure of data, which then they have the capacity digitally to search through. It's literally what the Fourth Amendment bans. How does it have to come to one brave public interest law firm that's going to take this on? Why is this not every law firm in the country with a conscience coming up and saying, you can't use this data against our client? It's unconstitutional. It should go all the way up, and this practice should be banned. Am I talking crazy right now, Byron? You know this topic way better than I do, but from my amateur view, it seems like an open and shut case that this is obviously unconstitutional behavior on the part of the government.
1: Well, you know, unfortunately, the courts are not a great remedy to get justice fast. Often, a lot of these very complicated questions take a very long time to resolve. And so there was a recent case about a man who, you know, stands accused of robbing a bank and allegedly brought his cell phone into the bank. And, you know, after the robbery, the police went to Google and said, oh, give me all the cell phones that were in the vicinity of the bank. And, you know, identified this man as the suspect that way. And I want to say that that robbery occurred more than 10 years ago. And it wasn't until this summer that the United States Supreme Court finally weighed in on this question of, oh, can the police just go and say a crime occurred at this physical location, give us every single phone in that little bubble? And the court kind of drew an unclear line saying, you know, we're a little uncomfortable with this, and maybe this is a Fourth Amendment violation. Sent it right back down to the lower courts to sort out this question, and might even come back up again. So the real problem is that the court system is inefficient and slow, especially when you're talking about really complicated areas of law. And then the other thing is, a number of times we've seen governments, prosecutors and investigators be very reluctant to even, you know, allow defendants to test these questions, right? So often a defendant who is found with drugs and their lawyers find out, oh, the reason you pulled over my client was because an AI system said they were traveling, you know, back and forth between New York and Massachusetts a little too often for your comfort, and that's why the officer pulled you over, and we're going to bring a constitutional challenge. You know, we've seen instances where suddenly the prosecutors offer a very favorable deal for a guilty plea. No jail time for this massive, you know, trafficking of narcotics that we found in your car.

0: we'll see police officers continuing to do things like this. I think we'll see law enforcement agencies running more and more programs like this. I think we'll see more people pulled over for reasons that are algorithmic or based on some sort of hunch rather than, good, hard, solid reason to suspect someone of wrongdoing. And so, until some of these legal questions are definitively resolved, which can take decades, we continue to live in this world.
1: And the hunch that gets someone pulled over is, as you mentioned, that previous example, increasingly, it's not an investigator's hunch or the police's hunch. It's an AI. It's some opaque algorithm written by a bro in Silicon Valley. Who knows what assumptions and what past data sets went into informing how that algorithm works? It's just this black box that says, pull this guy over. If it's going to take decades for the legal system to do something about this, imagine with the unchecked growth of these AI systems now, imagine where we're going to be in 5 or 10 years. I mean, it's a full-on dystopia where some AI system is directing the police to pull people over, potentially innocent people, to be interrogated and harassed and delayed. For what? No one knows why. And if you ask the algorithm, oh, it's suspicious. But no one can say why. I mean, what kind of a society is that when it's not even an overbearing investigator? It's just this bodiless, faceless amalgam of computer code that works in some inscrutable way that gets people pulled over.
0: Yeah, it's a great question. It's a great point. As there is more and more data out there, so right now these traffic analyses can be done partially manually and partially with the aid of a computer system, right? So a computer might be asked how many cars transit, in short periods of time between these two cities, and you get a list back, and then an investigator looks manually and does some digging and combines things. But as more and more databases get hooked together, as more and more data is available about all of us, there will be an increasing pressure to automate more and more of it. Because what are computers good at but weaving together different and large-scale data sets that a human being has trouble keeping track of? And so, yes, like as these technologies mature and come into greater use in law enforcement and public safety, and as data and complexity increases in these systems, you're going to get more and more algorithmic decision making and algorithmic flagging of behavior. And it's already started for sure, but that is going to continue. And it doesn't seem like legislatures or Congress are any closer to regulating any of this. And so I anticipate this continues for a while longer.
1: For a while longer.
0: Well, I do want to add to that point, though. Like a lot of these things are under some level of democratic control, right? I think a lot of citizens feel less than empowered in the political system right now. But I think, as you've seen with the backlash against FLoC and a lot of entities at the local level reconsidering how much of a relationship they want to have with license plate reader vendors and how much surveillance they want in their local communities, you actually could start to see citizens push back on some of this stuff, and at least local police departments and local cities and local councils respond to them. So it's not impossible to draw reasonable rules around who gets to do this kind of thing and under what circumstances and what algorithms get deployed. Like citizens can have a say in this. It's just that public safety entities are often not keen to talk about what they're doing, and it's very difficult in many cases to figure it out.
1: Let's talk about the role of the press, because you've done great work writing your book, Means of Control, and a series of articles for the various places where you've worked. You're now at ProPublica. What do you think the role of the media is in covering the surveillance state, and how good of a job is the media doing right now?
0: Yeah, I mean, I have a few thoughts on that. I mean, the first is that it's not a particularly healthy time for journalists and journalism in general. We've seen a tremendous number of layoffs across the industry. It's always been a tough profession, but it's only getting tougher, especially as AI begins to eat a lot of the traffic that used to be directed at various publications, and subscriber bases erode, and people are increasingly kind of addicted to short-form video and less interested in engaging with information in other ways. That's caused a lot of economic

0: problems in our profession, in my profession. And so, it's a difficult time, and I don't blame any one publication for this because it's a hard industry to be in. I think there's tons of good work out there being done by journalists. I think Wired Magazine has been doing a really great job on some of these questions. There's an independent, employee-owned publication that I mentioned earlier called 404 Media that's done some great journalism on this. And even, the big national outlets do really good, important accountability reporting on some of these topics. I was at the AP, and they gave me a lot of time, space, and resources to do journalism about that license plate reader program that you mentioned. The New York Times has done some great work on this. The Wall Street Journal cares a lot about these issues. So, journalists are doing what we can. In general, my philosophy towards these things is we live in a democracy, and it's citizens that get to decide these questions. It's not me. It's not other journalists. It doesn't really matter what my opinion is. My goal in doing most of this reporting is to tell citizens what their government is doing and what their technology is doing. And so I think that is the most important thing, that there is robust public discussion about what happens in public safety, in national security, in intelligence, in military operations. There's some good reasons to keep some things secret, but generally speaking, I think we should all know the rules of the road. We should all know how governments get data, what they use it for, what specific reason they're pulling a citizen over for, and what that judgment was informed by. And when governments are secretive about these things, especially when you're talking about domestic-facing law enforcement, it tends to erode more trust than it does to protect public safety. And so generally, I see my role as making sure that citizens get a say in deciding what their communities look like, how they're policed, and what happens with their technology and their data. It's not always easy. It takes time. Often it takes real money to do the travel and the research involved in these things. And I think, if people are interested in this stuff, the best thing they can do is subscribe to a publication that they like that covers these issues seriously and read and engage with that publication.
1: Tell us a little bit about ProPublica, where you're working now.
0: Yeah, ProPublica is a nonprofit investigative journalism arm. It is independent, beholden to no one. It often partners with other outlets. So, we've partnered with the New York Times. Our pieces have appeared in magazines like The New Yorker. We've done documentaries in conjunction with partners like Frontline and others. We also run our own website at ProPublica.org. And the essential mission is to do journalism in the public interest, to look at what powerful institutions and actors are doing in our society and understand often where they're falling short or where there are abuses, and often revealing things that the public ought to know. So it is purely investigative journalism. You're not going to find clickbait on ProPublica. And often our stories are sometimes pretty intense. They deal with some really serious topics. But I think it's important work, and I hope your listeners will check us out.
1: How do we specifically get notified when you've published something new?
0: Well, I usually post it on LinkedIn or Blue Sky or X, and ProPublica will, we don't publish that many stories a day, and so ProPublica.org is going to be the best place to read my reporting going forward.
1: Byron Tao, thank you so much for coming back on the show. Keep up the great work. I admire what you're doing, and I hope you'll be back on the show sometime.
0: I'd be happy to, and thanks so much for having me again.

And we're back. If you're just tuning in, you are listening to Tectonic. My name is Mark Hurst. I'm your host, and will remain so for the last few minutes of the show. We just heard my interview with Byron Tao, who's now at ProPublica. He wrote a book a couple years ago called Means of Control: How the Hidden Alliance of Tech and Government is Creating a New American Surveillance State. And you heard examples of that both in the excerpt I played from our 2024 interview, but certainly also from our recent conversation just recorded, in which he's talking about the Border Patrol and their ability and their practice of stopping motorists because a computer system has deemed them, quote unquote, suspicious. And that's where we are now, 2 years on from the warnings that Byron Tao issued back in 2024. And to go back to the initial thought I opened with on the show, that's where we are 9 years from the beginning of Tectonic, as this show marks the nine-year anniversary of the show, that the growth of the surveillance state, far from being checked or addressed in any meaningful way, has only grown. It's metastasized. And I think it's for the simple reason that there are, as I said before, there are incentives both for the government and for big tech to and other surveillance capitalists in Silicon Valley to partner together and to surveil all of us for the purposes of money and power. And what do we got to do? Well, Byron says, get involved. I mean, so many of the recent guests have had the same response. Have you noticed I've asked just about the same question? Near the end of every interview, I say, well, what can we do? Or where is there some good news? What's a path for us out of this mess? And almost every guest over the last, I don't know, year, maybe more, has been saying the same thing. Get involved. Find your community and get involved. Go to your local zoning board meeting. Go to your local town council, city council meeting. Make your voice heard. Join some group that is aligned with something, with an outcome that you want to see in society. You know, act locally and get involved. And the other thing that Byron said that I really appreciated was read. He's encouraging us to find the media sources that we appreciate and we want to support and read them and support them, pay attention to them. I'm preaching to the choir here. You're Tectonic listeners, and so here you are spending your valuable time listening to me in these interviews saying these things. But I guess I'm going over this as much for myself as for anyone else, just to recite what I have learned. It's about getting involved. It's about acting locally. It's about doing something. And reading comes up again and again. And I don't know, for you listeners, maybe you know all this already, but maybe it's helpful for you to have some thoughts for when you talk to a friend who asks you the same question. Well, what are we supposed to do with all this surveillance or all of this big tech aggression against us and our communities? And maybe this gives you some ideas for things to suggest to your friends. The other thing that I would recommend, if you want to dive a little deeper into this surveillance theme that I've covered over the years, there's another show from 2024, same year from when I talked to Byron Tao originally. This is a show from October 7, 2024, and it was a episode where I interviewed Silke Carlo, director of Big Brother Watch, who's, and I'm just reading from the episode page, whose mission was to, quote, roll back the surveillance state. Maybe they still have the same mission. But back in 2024, Silke Carlo and I had a very good conversation about the surveillance state in the UK and what some of the lessons are for people in other countries, the U.S., Canada, elsewhere. You know, we have a lot of listeners in many different countries. And so if you want a good case study for what happens when a country fully embraces the surveillance state and when there is a group like Big Brother Watch trying to roll that back, what are the lessons learned and what are some of the stories and case studies? Again,
episode is from October 7, 2024, and you can get to that in the archives on the Tectonic website, which is tectonic.fm, T-E-C-H-tonic.fm. You'll see one link for the current show with Byron Tao, but if you click into episodes and go back to past episodes, you'll be able to see the Silky Carlo Big Brother Watch episode back in October of 2024, so you can take care of that. If you have that desire to go deeper into this topic and to go through the resources on that episode page, I always try to put resources for more reading so you can confirm from reputable sources what the guests and I are saying during the interview, but also that you can explore more on your own and take it in a different direction if you so wish. I'm just trying to give you the basics for you to get started and do the research that you find valuable for yourself and for your family and your community. The last thing I want to say is that I'm doing this episode today about the growth of the surveillance state. And I would guess that some listeners out there are saying, well, Mark, isn't there a more pressing issue? Because all of the tech news, I mean, it feels like over 90% of the tech news in the last week or so has been about AI, the existential risk, you know, the AI is going to achieve consciousness or super intelligence or AGI, the artificial general intelligence, and it's going to run amok and it's going to start killing people and destroying institutions, and the world is just going to go to hell in a handbasket due to AI. Shouldn't we be talking about that as opposed to the slow metastatic growth of the surveillance state? And what I want to say is a lot of the AI coverage is being driven by the tech oligarchs for their own purposes. There's this concept called crit hype, which is that as the hype comes out about the doomsday scenarios of AI, it's really that kind of doom hype is really a way of marketing AI by reminding us how very powerful it is and how the only people who can save us from that horrible, scary thing of the AI running amok is the tech oligarchs themselves. So you have to take the AI news with a grain of salt. There was also the security incident from Hugging Face where an AI supposedly got loose and it hacked into another system. I mean, let's be real. What really happened there is that researchers set up a test bed without proper controls, without proper security controls. It was a human error. And the automated system does what they had programmed it to do. It was not some conscious AI bot coming to kill us all. It is either incompetent or irresponsible or both teams in Silicon Valley who are running their tools in a way that is harmful, is dangerous for the rest of us. And so those are the people who need to be held to account for their decisions and their behavior. And in the meantime, as they are trying to, I think, in part distract us from what they're doing by running all these scary stories about AI, what we should pay attention to is the reality on the ground. There are flock cameras probably in your town, in your community, watching you wherever you drive. Or if they're not from Flock, they're from some other surveillance company. The surveillance phone that you walk around with, likely made by either Apple or Google, is tracking you. Your data is available to data brokers and government agencies, as Byron Tao talked about. Read his book, Means of Control, to get the details. You are being spied on in a way that, if you're American, is totally unconstitutional. And that's something that we should be paying attention to. Until next time, friends, you know exactly what to do. Avoid Apple, abandon Amazon, forget Facebook, and whatever you do, get off Google. And here is the brilliant Elle Cordova with her song, Data Centers. Have a great week, everybody.

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1: From the Center for Investigative Reporting and PRX, this is Reveal. I'm Nadia Hamdan, sitting in for Al Letson. Birth control keeps you from getting pregnant, but could it also be making you more depressed?
2: I had my IUD taken out, and the timing of that lines up like perfectly with when I've been feeling calmer.
1: Research has shown for decades that birth control can cause depression in some patients.
3: Yeah, I think this is a real thing. I don't think it was just in your uterus or just in your head.
1: And later in life, the often turbulent transition to menopause still catches so many women by surprise.
4: I have really come to the conclusion that many doctors are very dismissive.
1: Today on Reveal, what we still don't know about women's reproductive health. But first, this news.
0: It's 52 degrees at the harbor in Grand Marais, 57 and sunny up at the airport. Winds out of the northeast at 12 miles per hour. I was looking around the region, and it's pretty much the same story everywhere, upper 50s, sunny or partly sunny, except for Houghton, Michigan, where it's mostly cloudy. The forecast for the region says this afternoon will be mostly sunny with steady temperatures in the mid-50s, east winds 5 to 10. Tonight, mostly cloudy with lows around 40. Monday, mostly cloudy in the morning and then becoming mostly sunny. Highs in the upper 50s, east winds around 5. Monday night starts out mostly clear and then becomes partly cloudy. Patchy fog is possible after midnight Monday night. Lows in the mid-30s. East winds around 5, becoming light and variable. Patchy frost again Tuesday morning and then sunny with highs in the upper 50s. Tuesday night's lows around 40. Wednesday, mostly sunny, highs in the upper 50s. Wednesday night, mostly clear and then becoming partly cloudy, lows in the lower 40s. Thursday will be partly sunny, slight chance of showers in the afternoon, highs around 60. And then later on in the week, mostly cloudy, lows in the mid-40s, and highs in the mid-60s. Well, I believe we better check the birthday calendar. September 20th. Just one, Bonnie Carlson has a birthday today. So, Bonnie, happy birthday to you. And if it's your birthday today, happy birthday to you as well. I was watching the ShipSpotter website, marinetraffic.com, and there is not a lot going on. The Edwin H. Gott is headed towards two harbors, and it's kind of between the lighthouse and Silver Creek at the moment, approximately, well, I would say, maybe 8 miles out. So should be visible and more visible as it heads towards two harbors. Other than that, the Frontenac is just coming in down near Superior. Nothing else really heading towards us, I'm sorry to say. Let's see. Well, the Minnesota DNR hasn't updated their fall color map for today. They updated it yesterday, and most of Cook County is in the 10 to 25% range. Most of Lake County in the 0 to 10% range, and kind of a mix over in St. Louis County. Let's see. I was looking at the Lutzen Mountain webcam up at the ski hill. And, of course, they have a lot of maples around that area, and they are starting to turn. So let's see. Well, we've got a minute here. Why don't we look at the community events calendar on the WTIP.org website? There is nothing listed for today, but tomorrow, Care Partners of Cook County hosts a Reframe Aging monthly roundtable on the third Monday of each month from 12:15 to 1:45 p.m. at the Hub. A specially selected book of the month serves as a springboard for the discussion. More information is available at carepartnersofcookcounty.org. Also Monday, Care Partners of Cook County is hosting a grief group on the third Monday of each month at the Care Partners office from 5 to 6:30 p.m. Care Partners Executive Director Julie Wilson will facilitate the gatherings. No registration required, and more information available at carepartnersofcookcounty.org. Also tomorrow, Monday night, Al-Anon meets Mondays at 7 p.m. at the First Congregational Church in Grand Marais. And then on Tuesday, the Cook County Board of Commissioners meets on the second and fourth Tuesday of each month at 8:30 a.m. in the Commissioners' Room. The Happy Hikers organize a weekly hike on Tuesdays at 9 a.m. The September 22nd hike will be at Superior Hiking Trail, 270-degree overlook. The group will meet at the Cook County YMCA parking lot near the tennis courts to carpool, or you can meet at the trailhead. More information is available at the Happy Hikers Cook County, Minnesota Community Facebook page. Empty Bowl's annual fall soup fundraiser will be held Tuesday at the Cook County Community Center. Lunch will take place from 11 to 1 p.m. and dinner from 5 to 7 p.m. And then on Wednesday, Care Partners of Cook County is offering a caregiver appreciation retreat Wednesday from noon to 3 p.m. at Skyport Lodge, Raven Rock Grill. Registration at carepartnersofcookcounty.org is required no later than September 23rd. More information and registration is available by phone at 218-387-3788. And as always, the list goes on and on. If you're curious what else is coming up later on in the week, go to WTIP.org and click on the community events calendar. All right, let's get back to Reveal.
1: From the Center for Investigative Reporting and PRX, this is Reveal. I'm Nadia Hamdan, sitting in for Al Letson. Last summer, Mother Jones reporter Julia Lurie was in the middle of a huge life change. She was moving across the country, packing up boxes in Boston and heading to San Francisco. Her days were full of bubble wrap and goodbye dinners. And all the while,
5: hello,
1: she was voice memoing her friends. This is one she sent to her friend Liz Brott at the time.
6: I really feel like for the past, I don't know, couple months, I've been way calmer than I would have expected to be with all this change.
1: Instead of rushing through her latte order, Julia found herself chatting with the barista. Cooking for herself felt content, not lonely. She was even sleeping better. In her voice note to Liz, Julia wonders what could be causing the change. Could it be that the move to San Francisco just felt right?
6: I think another reason is that I had my IUD taken out a couple months ago, and that the timing of that lines up like perfectly with when I've been feeling calmer.
1: An IUD, or intrauterine device, is a form of birth control. It's small, T-shaped, and inserted into the uterus.
7: So IUDs, that's so funny.
1: Here's Liz's response.
7: Totally makes sense. I bet if I take out my IUD, I would feel like a completely different person. But that's just not possible right now. Mama can't get pregnant.
1: Julia had been nervous to bring this up with friends. But virtually every time she talked about her experience, she found women who were eager to share stories of their own or from someone they knew who stopped or changed birth control because of mood-related side effects. But those lived experiences are not translating to doctors' offices. This hour, we're looking at the gaps in reproductive health care, specifically contraceptives and menopause, how much the medical community still can't agree on, and how some are trying to fill those gaps, from scientists to grifters. And just a note for those of you listening with little ones, this hour will touch on the birds and the bees. We start with Julia. She's been digging into what the science actually says about hormonal birth control And she was shocked to find out how little she was told about the IUD she had for 14 years. I got my first IUD after graduating college in 2011, and I loved it. I loved that I didn't have to remember to take a pill. I loved that I didn't get my period. And I loved that, with the exception of when I had to replace it, I really didn't think about having an IUD much at all for over a decade. What I did think about a lot was my mental health. For years, even before I got my IUD, I'd grappled with a tangle of anxiety, depression, and insomnia. I've spent countless hours with psychiatrists and therapists, gravitating towards cool grandma types, taking their advice to cultivate a mindfulness practice. I've talked to my actual grandma.
5: Hi, sweetie. Thank you so much for coming to see me.
1: I've tried Zoloft and Ambien. I run a few miles after work every day, the best mood booster I've found so far. I even tried some of the more out there stuff, like working with a coach to ask my stomach, why are you so tense? After a while, I came to believe this is just how I'm built. Just like I have dark hair and brown eyes, I thought I was a person with a low hum of anxiety and bouts of depression. But then I got my IUD removed, and now that I was feeling so much better, I couldn't help but wonder, what do we actually know about the way that hormonal birth control affects mood?
8: There are several ways of avoiding pregnancy.
1: This is an informational video from the 1970s.
8: One way is to make sure that there are no sperm in the tubes by not having sex relations around those days when an egg ripens.
1: Women in ancient societies went to extremes to prevent that sperm from going down the tubes. They'd insert wads of wool, sponges made of bamboo tissues, even crocodile dung.
8: There are newer methods now that are much more sure. One is the pill.
1: The first birth control pill came out in 1960, and it was a game changer for women's reproductive autonomy. It worked by delivering a constant dose of synthetic hormones.
8: When you get into the habit of taking a pill regularly, you can be almost 100% sure you won't become pregnant.
1: But the pill also came with some dramatic side effects: blood clots, strokes, and depression.
9: There were questions about the pill's safety, and in Senate hearings on it in January, there were many who said that the pill can be dangerous.
1: Congress held a series of hearings in 1970 in response to the widespread concerns over the pill's side effects. Doctors testified about extreme psychological impacts on some patients, describing how they became psychotic or suicidal. But no women who were actually on the pill were invited to speak about their experiences. So a group of women, feminists from a collective called DC Women's Liberation, crashed the hearing.
10: Who is going to pay the medical bills when a woman develops cancer of the breast or cancer of the uterus?
11: Are you going to give us free medical care?
1: These women wanted access to birth control, but they also wanted anyone taking it to know the risks.
10: We want to have some control over the decisions that affect our lives.
12: All right, will you please sit down or be removed from the
10: hearing? No, we aren't going to sit down. Why don't you give us some solid answers to our questions?
1: The hearing and the protests made a difference. Over the next few years, the FDA required drug manufacturers to include a list of side effects in the pill's packaging. And drug makers introduced new versions of the pill with significantly lower doses of hormones and fewer risks. In many ways, that's how things stayed for the next three decades. Research into new contraceptives stalled. Remember, Roe v. Wade was right around the corner. The pill was a hot-button political issue. Some conservative leaders blamed wider access to contraception for the destruction of the nuclear family. Pharmaceutical executives seemed to assume, correctly, that many women would simply put up with the side effects in exchange for reproductive autonomy. Then came the Mirena.
13: There's birth control you don't have to think about taking every day or even every year. It's Mirena, a small
1: The Mirena hit the market in 2000. Like the pill, it delivers a steady dose of synthetic hormones. And it came with a lot of selling points. Unlike copper IUDs, which often caused heavier periods, the Mirena made them lighter. And it was super effective. The rate of unplanned pregnancy in the first year of having a Mirena is 0.2%, way more effective than the pill. Another big selling point, according to the drug maker, was that the IUD delivered small amounts of the hormone locally, quote, directly to the uterus. When I got a Mirena, I remember thinking, great, these hormones are local, so maybe I can avoid some of those side effects of the pill.
14: Within 5 years of its release, the medical community was fully endorsing IUDs, like the American College of Obstetricians and Gynecologists, or ACOG. They recommend best practices for reproductive health issues and put out guidance saying that IUDs should be considered for anyone seeking a reliable, reversible form of birth control. And by 2014, the American Academy of Pediatrics was recommending IUDs for teenagers, too. Here's a family planning expert praising the new guidance on MSNBC.
15: We're really trying to turn the paradigm on its head that instead of having to do something every single day to stay non-pregnant, let's just do one thing, make non-pregnant the default state, and then when you want to get pregnant, great, come on in.
14: But at the same time as these endorsements, some researchers still had questions.
16: One of my best friends, she got a hormone IUD, and she got really stressed out and depressed, and she didn't know why.
14: This is epidemiologist Charlotte Scoveland.
16: She had been poorly advised by her doctor because they didn't tell her anything about that it could be a risk. And actually, when she wanted to have it taken out, they were also hesitating and was like, not believing.
14: Back around 2013, Scoveland was a data manager at the University of Copenhagen, working for a professor of obstetrics and gynecology. She asked her boss, Dr. Øyvind Lidgaard, could there be a connection between hormonal IUDs and mood changes?
16: And then he just said, yeah, I think that about 7 to 10% of women have it removed because they can't stand it. And I was like, 7 to 10%? I thought that was really a lot of women.
14: This is what Dr. Lidgaard had observed as a physician, but there hadn't been a lot of research to back it up. So he and Scoveland embarked on a multi-year research project. Together, they compared the anonymized medical records of more than a million women in Denmark who were using different kinds of hormonal contraceptives, or none at all. And in 2016, they published their landmark study.
16: I was a bit sad that no hormonal contraception came out good.
14: What they found is that people using the most common hormonal contraceptives were far more likely to be diagnosed with depression. The effect was particularly dramatic for people using contraceptives with only progestin, a synthetic version of the body's natural hormone progesterone. It's worth noting, progesterone is highest right before a person's period starts, a notoriously not super fun part of the menstrual cycle. The study also found that patients who started hormonal birth control at a younger age and those who used non-oral contraceptives, like IUDs, were especially at risk. For example, teenagers who had a hormonal IUD were 3 times more likely than non-users to be diagnosed with depression.
16: The gynecologists didn't like that result because then there was nothing left for them. They couldn't say, okay, but this one is okay, or I say this one is bad and this one is a bit better, but they all had an effect on the mood.
14: Now, to be clear, the vast majority of women don't have dramatic mood effects. For example, today, the package insert for the Mirena estimates that 6.4% of users will experience depression as a side effect, which seems relatively low. But with hundreds of millions of women worldwide using some kind of hormonal contraceptive, even small increases in risk can impact a lot of people. After they published their study, Dr. Lidgaard says they were flooded with responses.
17: I got not hundreds, but thousands of emails from women all around the world.
14: There's one in particular that stuck with Dr. Lidgaard. It was from an 18-year-old woman here in the U.S., and he says that 2 days after she started the pill,
17: she saw herself standing on Brooklyn Bridge, ready to jump.
14: Dr. Lidgaard says that luckily someone stopped the young woman. And when a relative told her that birth control can cause mood changes, she stopped taking the pill. She hadn't been depressed or suicidal since. Dr. Lidgaard is the first to say that this is an extreme example. But he says it illustrates just how sensitive some people are to these hormones.
17: For some women, it can be an almost overnight change.
14: After Scoveland and Lidgaard's study, more observational studies were done with similar results, associating hormonal contraceptives with higher rates of sleep problems, anxiety, and suicide attempts. For obvious ethical reasons, it's challenging to do randomized controlled studies on the effects of birth control by putting some participants on placebos. And observational studies, which are all we have right now, should be taken with a grain of salt because they show correlation, not causation. Critics say there could be something else about the lifestyle of contraceptive users that's causing them to be depressed.
16: So one of the criticisms was that women who used hormone contraception was more likely to know men, and therefore they were more depressed.
3: Wow. That's quite a criticism.
16: Yeah, that was. Yeah, we didn't have seen that one coming.
14: Skoflund led another study in 2024 that suggests that the synthetic hormone progestin, not just exposure to men, is driving the risk for depression. Newer IUDs now have different amounts of progestin in them, some much lower than the Mirena. And when Skoflund studied these different IUDs, she found that the more progestin in the IUD, the higher the rate of depression among its users. These findings fly in the face of a long-time selling point of IUDs, that they operate locally.
16: And of course, that doesn't make sense, because if you release a hormone in the uterus, it will go to the blood, and then it will go to all your body.
14: Bayer, the company that makes the Mirena, doesn't deny this. When I reached out to them, a spokesperson wrote back saying the company has always been clear about the systemic hormonal exposure that comes from IUDs. But today, if you're a healthcare provider and you go to Bayer's website explaining how it all works, it still says in bold letters, Mirena is locally acting. After weeks of reporting, I'd talked to lots of scientists, read lots of studies, and it all pointed in the same direction. For some people, there's a strong association between hormonal contraceptives and mood changes. I suspect I was one of them. And while I don't know if this information would have stopped me from getting my IUD, at the very least, I could have known what to look out for. Maybe I would have gotten my IUD taken out sooner. But I also know that simply acknowledging the downsides of contraceptives is poking a beehive. There are plenty of people out there who will use this research and stories like mine to suggest that hormonal birth control isn't right for anyone, like Turning Point USA podcaster Alex Clark.
18: I believe hormonal birth control is poison.
14: Far-right commentator Candace Owens.
19: It's a Machiavellian evil design to keep you stupid, to keep you fat.
14: And Elon Musk.
20: The warnings are significant risk of depression, significant increase in suicide, and will make you want to go out with people that you don't actually like.
21: Coming up. While doctors continue to dismiss some of the very real side effects of birth control, misinformation is running wild.
22: I stopped using birth control about 2 years ago at the same time I started eating papaya.
21: Plus, an option that's still missing from the market.
23: I think it was an Instagram story I saw just about male birth control.
24: I was like, I don't have to do anything? Great.
21: Stay with us.

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1: The time is 1:23, 1:24 now. It's 52 degrees at the harbor, 57 and sunny up at the airport here in Grand Marais. WTIP is hosting candidate forums ahead of the upcoming elections. All candidate forums will be live and 1 hour long. The first forum is tomorrow, Monday, September 21st at 5 p.m. for Cook County Commissioner District 3, and the participants will be Dave Mills and Roger Westerlund.
2: From the Center for Investigative Reporting and PRX, this is Reveal. I'm Nadia Hamdan, sitting in for Al Letson. If you have houseplants, you might be familiar with the natural pesticide neem oil. But there are lots of people on TikTok that recommend it for something else.
3: Great to kill parasites on plants, but it does the same thing to sperm. It just eats it up.
2: Neem oil hasn't been proven to be an effective or safe form of birth control for people. But unfounded claims like this one are running rampant on social media.
4: Non-hormone birth control does exist in the form of an herbal tincture.
5: Queen Anne's Lace seeds. This is the morning after pill.
6: I stopped using birth control about 2 years ago at the same time I started eating papaya, including the seeds.
2: And this wider push for more natural forms of birth control isn't just happening online. It's also something being promoted by the Trump administration. Last October, the Department of Health and Human Services laid off almost all the staff of a program that offered contraceptives and family planning services to millions of low-income Americans every year. And then a few months later, came out with controversial new guidelines.
7: The new guidelines include the promotion of, quote, natural family planning methods rather than traditional hormonal birth control.
2: This was all happening at the same time that Mother Jones reporter Julia Lurie had stopped using hormonal birth control and was shocked by how much happier and calmer she felt. She wanted to know why, and she got an answer. There is a well-researched association between hormonal contraceptives and mood changes for some women. But now Julia had new questions. Why wasn't this common knowledge? And is there hope for birth control with fewer side effects? Just a note before we get started, this story will touch on some adult themes. Here's Julia.
8: With all the colorful claims on social media about birth control, I wanted to separate the signal from the noise. So I turned to ACOG, the American College of Obstetricians and Gynecologists. They're one of the leading authorities for advice about contraceptives. And as it turns out, ACOG has a website all about misinformation around hormonal birth control. There's a long list of myths, like the idea that birth control can harm your future fertility or increase the risk of STIs or cause abortions. But there was something I was surprised to see on that list of myths, that birth control can cause mood changes. The website says all this misinformation is, quote, often spread by people who do not have any medical education or training. I found this odd because by this point, I'd spoken to lots of doctors and scientists who had either researched or seen firsthand that mood changes can be a side effect of hormonal birth control, like the Danish researcher you heard from earlier this hour, Charlotte Skovlund.
9: No hormonal contraception came out good.
8: University of Colorado psychiatrist and neuroscientist Dr. Andrew Novick.
10: They definitely play a very significant role in brain functions related to mood and well-being.
8: And Ohio State University psychiatrist and neuroscientist, Dr. Tamar Gurr.
11: Yeah, I think this is a real thing. I don't think it was just in your uterus or just in your head.
8: Not to mention that pharmaceutical companies themselves list mood changes as a possible side effect for many types of birth control. So I called ACOG, and they connected me with a gynecologist doing a one-year fellowship with the organization, Dr. Rachel Jensen. Dr. Jensen hadn't been part of creating the myths and facts list, but she was willing to talk with me on the record about it. You won't be hearing from her. ACOG would not agree to have the conversation broadcasted and also declined to a follow-up interview. So I'll recap. Dr. Jensen repeatedly told me that, on average, birth control has not been shown to cause significant mood changes. So I pressed her, pointing out that even the package inserts for some forms of hormonal birth control say that depression can be a side effect. Then she hedged, saying that some IUDs are known to be associated with depression, but not for most people. So back to the point I arrived with, why lump mood changes together with the myths that IUDs can cause abortions or spread STIs? Dr. Jensen said these claims are used to spread misinformation, and she believes ACOG was trying to address them all together. So I asked one more time. I guess I still just don't quite get how mood changes fall under myths and misinformation. After that, she declined to comment.
9: I just really take issue with this idea that because something is not experienced by a majority, that somehow it's not important.
8: I took my interaction with ACOG to Kate Clancy, an anthropologist at the University of Illinois, who wrote a whole book about myths surrounding the menstrual cycle.
9: There's a protectionist ethos around hormonal contraception that limits our ability to have honest and transparent conversations about how wonderful it is and its limits.
8: Clancy says that the relentlessly positive framing of birth control by medical professionals often comes from a desire to protect access to contraceptives. But, she says, it can also come across as medical gaslighting.
9: I have so much gratitude for the fact that we do have safe and effective options. I still want to know whether I'm going to have a side effect.
8: One 2023 study surveyed women about whether they were counseled by their medical providers about the possible psychological effects of hormonal birth control. 83% said no. And Clancy says a lack of transparency is what drives people to places like TikTok.
9: If we are only willing to talk about how wonderful it is and not its limits, we actually run the risk of alienating a large number of people to distrust hormonal contraception. There could be tons of great candidates who would have no problem with it whatsoever, who will never touch it because of the ways in which they've been made to feel in their various medical encounters.
8: A few days after my interview with ACOG, another spokesperson emailed me to say that our interview had sparked an internal discussion. The group concluded that the original list of myths, quote, does not feel patient-centered. 2 months later, they changed their website, but not by much. According to the new language, it's no longer a myth that birth control leads to mood changes. Rather, it's a myth that birth control routinely causes mood changes. The reality is that ACOG is in a tough spot. They're trying to make important guidelines with limited information. It's no secret, of course, that women's health is wildly under-researched. Until the 90s, reproductive age women were mostly banned from clinical trials. And female animals were mostly excluded from preclinical studies until 2016. That exclusion was in part because scientists worried that female hormonal fluctuations would complicate their findings. I just want to sit with that for a moment. There was something in women's bodies, namely their menstrual cycle, that was impacting the science. And instead of saying, let's go see what all those big hormonal changes are doing, the response was, let's just cut them out of the studies. For now, pharmaceutical companies don't have much appetite when it comes to developing new birth control. Between 2022 and 2025, there were just 32 industry-funded clinical trials looking into contraception. For context, that's way fewer than the number of trials for something like cancer, as you would expect, but it's also way fewer than the trials to treat conditions like wrinkles or baldness. But there is one part of the contraceptive world where research and development has really taken off. Male birth control.
12: I'm Maddie Quinlan.
13: And then I'm Ryan Quinlan.
8: Maddie and Ryan live in Utah. They first connected while they were on missions with the Mormon Church and got married in 2021. They knew they wanted a big family, but not right away.
12: And so the first time that I was on birth control was like right before we got married. And about like a month into our marriage, I was like, I can't do this anymore. I was just like not feeling like myself and I was pretty depressed. And so I came off of it and I was like, okay, I guess we'll just be like extra careful.
8: But then something on social media caught Ryan's eye.
14: I think it was an Instagram story I saw just about male birth control. So we talked about it, and I showed her, and she was like, yeah.
12: I was like, I don't have to do anything? Great. I was like, beautiful.
8: Ryan and Maddie were among the 462 couples who signed up to be part of a clinical trial for a new form of male birth control called Nest-T. It's a hormonal gel that lowers sperm count. Suffice it to say, Maddie and Ryan's friends had a lot of questions.
12: They just assume it's a pill, and then they're shocked that they hear it's a gel.
14: Well, it'd be like, it's a gel, and they'd be like, how does that work? Like, So I'd be like, oh, I apply it to my shoulders every morning. Like, oh, your shoulders. Okay. They'd be like, it's not like your balls. I'm like, no, it's not my balls. It's just my shoulders.
8: Ryan said he just added it to his morning routine. Brush teeth, shower, put on gel. Every month, Ryan would drive to Salt Lake City to meet with the Nest-T researchers so they could check his vitals, sperm count, and mood. He did this for a little more than a year.
15: Maddie, was there any, like, nervousness or like, honey, did you put on the gel this morning, that kind of thing?
12: The funny thing is that when I was taking the daily pill, I would forget all the time. And he would have to remind me, like, hey, did you take your pill or whatever? So when it became, like, we swapped, I really was, like, living chill. I was not worried at all.
8: The results of the trial haven't been published yet, but researchers said that some men on Nest-T did report some side effects, like acne, weight changes, and mood changes. Ryan, for his part, didn't experience any side effects.
14: If you didn't know I was on the gel, you'd never guess.
12: Like, it was such a positive experience that I remember when we were immediately off of it, we were like, dang.
14: Dang, we've got to use a condom again. Yeah.
8: An international survey in 2021 and 2022 found that 61% of men said that they would be open to trying a male contraceptive.
14: Like, I remember I told a coworker once, he was like, I'd never do something like that. But then I feel like there were a ton of guys that I talked to that were more just like fascinated by it. To me, it felt like optimistically curious.
8: After the study, Maddie and Ryan decided they were ready for kids.
14: We tried for a single month and we got pregnant.
8: The company behind Nest-T recently raised more than $92 million for its last phase of clinical trials, which will involve hundreds more couples. And other male contraceptives are in the pipeline, too. So yeah, there's a lot of enthusiasm. But there's also a joke in the world of male birth control that it's been just 5 years away for the last 50 years. Because there are roadblocks, one of them being side effects. There's another male contraceptive study I keep thinking about. It went from 2008 to 2012, and it tested hormonal injections on more than 300 men across the world. The injections were very effective at preventing pregnancy. And the men seemed to like it. More than 4 out of 5 said that they would use the product if it were on the market. But almost 3% of the participants reported depression. One man attempted suicide. After that, the scientific review panel cut the study short, determining that the risks outweighed the benefits. I can't stop myself from comparing these side effects to what I know about the Mirena, the most widely used IUD in the U.S. And one of the known side effects is that more than 6% of users will experience depression, double what men in the trial experienced. Now, to be super clear, ideally no one would experience mood changes from contraceptives. And yet that risk for women is considered acceptable. So minimal, in fact, that contraceptives like IUDs were recommended for all women and girls.
11: I also wonder if there's some element of, like,
9: sexism?
11: Yes, that little thing.
8: Kate Clancy again. Kate says she wishes more scientists, clinicians, and policymakers understood that when she or others raise good faith questions about hormonal birth control, it's because they want contraceptives to stick around. They just want better options.
11: We're saying we want to believe, we want to trust, we want accurate information.
16: No, we want to have some control over the decisions that affect our lives.
17: All right, will you please sit down?
8: Much like those feminists back in the 70s.
11: And I just wish if they understood that critique is actually an invitation to be better rather than an attack, that we would actually be in a really different place. These questions affect our
8: lives. I'm still surprised by the lightness I felt since my IUD was removed. Still half convinced that this version of myself is temporary. Right now, for birth control, I'm using a fertility tracking app and condoms. I don't love this system, to be honest. It requires a lot more work than my IUD did. But I don't really know what to do instead. Many of the experts I spoke with, women who have spent years studying the effects of contraceptives, were similarly lost when it came to their own birth control. They had tested the available options on themselves, sometimes trying up to 8 methods looking for the best one. But without more

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1: From the Center for Investigative Reporting and PRX, this is Reveal. I'm Nadia Hamdan, sitting in for Al Letson. Melanie Sanders needs two things right when she wakes up: coffee and ashwagandha.
2: My husband, everybody knew, don't talk to me, don't talk before I take my ashwagandha and have my coffee.
1: Ashwagandha is an Ayurvedic herb, often sold as a supplement to promote relaxation. Melanie had been especially stressed lately. She'd started the transition into menopause, and with it, hot flashes, insomnia, joint aches, depression. The ashwagandha seemed to help. But one morning, Melanie turns the bottle over, and nothing comes out.
2: I panic because I'm like, what the hell am I supposed to do?
1: Melanie throws on whatever she can find and runs out the door, arriving at the nearest Whole Foods right as they open.
2: I get the ashwagandha and I go back to the car and I'm like shaking as I'm opening it. Like, I need it bad, you know. And then I looked at myself in the mirror and I'm like, Melanie, you know, are you losing your mind, girl? You're acting a hot mess over a darn supplement. It was just ridiculous. My socks didn't match and I didn't care. I did not care.
1: Melanie thought, I can't be the only one having mornings like this.
2: And that's when I hit record. We about to start a perimenopause and menopause club, okay? And it's going to be called a We Do Not Care Club. And let me tell y'all what that means. That means, like, right now, I just came from the grocery store. Baby, I got on a 2 little sports bra. And guess what? I do not care.
1: She asks whoever is watching to share what they don't care about in the comments.
2: That was it. By the time I got home, each and every platform was blowing up.
1: The video got thousands of comments, so Melanie started sharing them.
2: We do not care if we have bad attitudes. We were up at 3 a.m. fighting insomnia. We do not care if you're waiting on a parking spot. We got to fix our AC and get our thoughts together before we leave that spot. We do not care if we said we wanted to hang out. That probably was said when we was happy. We are no longer in a happy mood.
1: An estimated 1 to 2 million women in the U.S. reach menopause every year. Many of them will experience debilitating symptoms. And yet, a Mayo Clinic survey found only 1 out of 4 women were getting any sort of medical treatment for those symptoms. Melanie thinks that's why her videos hit a nerve.
2: You gotta laugh to keep from crying. Like, seriously.
1: Melanie herself had been ping-ponging between doctors the day she hit record in that Whole Foods parking lot. She'd gone to her primary care doctor, her OBGYN, even a hormone specialist, looking for something to help her symptoms.
2: I didn't want to assume that I was just being dismissed, but I have really come to the conclusion that many doctors are very dismissive.
1: For years, menopause was seen as taboo to talk about. A lot of people didn't even use the word. They just called it the change. But now it's having a cultural moment. Here's Oprah.
3: For generations, millions and millions of women have suffered the symptoms of menopause and suffered in silence.
1: Actress Halle Berry.
4: I'm in menopause! Okay?
1: There was even a recent episode about it on King of the Hill.
5: Can I help you, Hank?
6: No, Peggy. I'm here to help you. You don't have to power through this alone like your mom.
1: This hour, we've been looking at the gaps in reproductive health care, and menopause is a big one that's still widely misunderstood, misdiagnosed, or left untreated altogether. I wanted to know the risks of that reality, and if all this talk about menopause is changing anything. So, what does the menopause transition actually look like? Some of the country's leading menopause experts break it down for us. There's Dr. Rebecca Thurston.
7: And it's sort of this beautiful kind of orchestra of different hormones that are working together over the course of a menstrual cycle. Now, what happens during the perimenopause is the system starts to kind of break down.
8: Think of PMS.
1: Dr. Stephanie Fabian.
8: It's a similar situation where you have changes in hormone levels right before your periods. Your estrogen level's quite low and drops.
9: And for many women, that's the point where lots of things are the most uncomfortable.
1: Dr. Nanette Santoro.
9: So perimenopause is a little bit like that too, except that hormones can have higher highs and lower lows.
1: And Dr. Jen Gunter.
5: You can think of perimenopause as hormonal

0: chaos.
1: And that hormonal chaos comes with a lot more than hot flashes.
0: Sleep problems, really common.
2: Brain fog, fatigue, not thinking right.
3: There's a blip in major depression.
0: Some people have anxiety. Some people have rage.
4: Joint aches.
0: Pain with penetration, irritation, itching, dryness.
4: Increased risk of UTIs. So those are the most common ones.
1: And these symptoms can last as long as 10 years, sometimes longer.
0: All of that kind of trips people up because I think a lot of people have been misled that it's just kind of stops, misled that there aren't symptoms in the perimenopause. And in fact, for many women, that's when the worst symptoms start.
1: Most women stop getting their periods, aka menopause, in their 50s. Perimenopause usually starts in their 40s, but some as early as their mid-30s. That was true for Katie Forte.
5: I feel like I'm two people, pre-perimenopause and right now.
1: Katie is 48. She lives in Michigan and owns a design studio with her husband. For most of her life, Katie has been an energetic, creative person, juggling several projects at a time, even while raising her two kids. But around 35, things started to change.
5: A constant state of yeast infections, night sweats at that time. Wasn't sleeping really good.
1: There were big mood swings. She started to feel cloudy, struggling to find words. And when it came to work,
5: my creativity was pretty non-existent. I mean, I'd get like a spark and then it just would fizzle out.
1: So Katie brought all these issues to her primary care doctor at her annual checkup.
5: I said, you know, I think I'm experiencing hot flashes. She told me, you're too young.
1: Katie suspected this was perimenopause, so she brought it up again at her next annual exam.
5: She was kind of, again, dismissive in the sense for, you're really young. And actually, I felt worse that year.
1: Katie moved on to OBGYNs and other specialists, like an endocrinologist. She was always the one to bring up perimenopause, but it never went anywhere.
5: I felt a lot of everything. I felt rage. I'm not going to lie. Like, I was like, oh my gosh, this is my life now.
1: Finally, at 45, 10 years after her symptoms started, Katie's second endocrinologist suggested she see a menopause specialist.
5: So I went and she gave me the list of all the symptoms and I checked off all of them and was like very overwhelmed. And I was crying because it was like validation for the first time.
1: Katie is not an outlier. Many women report feeling dismissed by their doctors, and it likely comes down to a lack of education. One study found that less than a third of OBGYNs reported having a menopause curriculum in their residency program. Dr. Fabian is the director of the Mayo Clinic for Women's Health, and her own research found it's not just OBGYNs.
4: Internal medicine, family medicine residents as well. None of them felt really prepared to manage menopause when they got out, and very few actually had significant education in their training programs.
1: This includes her own daughter.
4: My daughter just graduated from medical school last May and is an OBGYN resident now, but she didn't get any training in medical school.
1: And when people are desperate for relief but aren't getting it from their doctors, they'll just try to find it somewhere else. Dr. Thurston is an associate dean for women's health research at the University of Pittsburgh. And she says,
0: women are being marketed to in menopause, and they're being sold a lot of what I like to call lotions and potions.
1: The menopause market has become a $19 billion global industry. There's menopause chocolate bars, loose leaf teas, peri and post-menopause skin serums. Real Housewives Liz McGraw and Dolores Catania have even created their own menopause weed gummy.
6: We wanted to create this product that can address all these negative symptoms of menopause because it's rough, it's turbulent.
1: Consumer advocates and health professionals have dubbed this menowashing, basically taking generic wellness products, slapping on the word menopause, and selling them at a markup. And the biggest moneymaker in this space is menopause supplements. Dr. Gunter, an OBGYN with 30 years' experience, saw them popping up everywhere.
0: And I wanted to wrap my head around, how much money is it? And how easy is it?
1: Supplements are not regulated by the FDA, whether they're for menopause or anything else. So Dr. Gunter decided to do a little experiment and see what it would take to make her own quote-unquote menopause supplement.
0: I did this the laziest way possible.
1: With a quick Google search, Dr. Gunter found a private labeling company to make and distribute supplements made of turmeric and black pepper. She'd call it Dr. Jen's Menopause Taming Turmeric Supplements.
0: Nobody said, well, what doctors approve this? What's your data behind your formulation? Yeah, none of that. What do you want us to put together?
1: The company did everything for her. Sourced the turmeric, handled the orders, stored the product, and even designed her label.
0: Everything. 3 or 4 emails, that's it.
1: A minimum order was just over 8,000 bottles at about $10 a bottle. Dr. Gunter did the math. If she sold everything for the going rate of $35 a bottle,
0: the profit from those 8,333 bottles would be $195,000.
1: And if you're a clinician with almost 500,000 Instagram followers, like Dr. Gunter, you've got a built-in customer base.
0: The effort is nothing. It was literally punching a hole in the floor and finding oil.
1: Dr. Gunter never actually made or sold Dr. Jen's menopause-taming turmeric. She just wanted to warn her followers, because a lot of people are looking for this sort of thing. A recent study found that 1 in 3 menopause-related Google searches were for commercial products or services, the majority of which were supplements. There is one thing that's been clinically shown to help: menopause hormone therapy. It used to be known as hormone replacement therapy, or HRT. It works by replacing the estrogen and progesterone that's lost, and it's been the gold standard for treating menopause symptoms for years. It's a similar type of treatment used in gender-affirming care for some trans people. The problem is there's still a lot of misinformation around it, even among physicians, something people have been venting about on TikTok.
7: Hey, so I'm a human woman who happens to be in the throes of crippling perimenopause, and I've been to not one, not two, but 4 gynecologists who refuse to explore HRT options with me.
1: This story starts back in the 90s.
8: We were talking about hormone therapy as if it was this miracle drug and everybody should get it for literally everything.
1: Dr. Thurston again.
8: We thought it prevented heart disease, prevented dementia, made your skin look good, kept up your sex drive, kept your waistline thin.
1: But in 2002, things changed dramatically.
9: On Tuesday, a major federal study of hormone replacement therapy was halted.
1: Results from one of the largest women's health studies ever conducted, the Women's Health Initiative, found that hormone therapy was actually increasing the risk of heart attack, stroke, and breast cancer. Dr. Santoro is a professor of obstetrics and gynecology at the University of Colorado and was one of the doctors in the study. She says the results did show increases, but they were nominal. If your risk of having breast cancer was 1% before hormones, it would be 1.26% after hormones.
10: This is not a big deal. If you're balancing that against tremendous benefit to your symptoms, then that's an easy decision to make.
1: But Dr. Santoro says that wasn't the message that got out. Instead, it was that hormone therapy was dangerous and could cause cancer. In 2003, the FDA gave hormone therapy a black box warning, the strictest safety alert for prescription medications.
10: Usage went from 25% to 1%, 2%, and it hasn't really come back for 20 years.
1: As more people talk about menopause, the stigma is starting to lift. The use of hormone therapy has doubled in the last decade. And just last year, the FDA removed the black box warning, saying the benefits outweigh the risks. Something the experts I spoke with were mostly happy to see. But Dr. Thurston says we may be overcorrecting.
8: I mean, it was the pendulum swung too far in the other direction. And now what I'm seeing is the pendulum is swinging back. And I kind of feel like I'm in the 90s again sometimes about some of the claims about hormone therapy again.
1: Here's Health and Human Services Secretary Robert F. Kennedy Jr., a man who has waged a war on over-medicalization, at a press conference super enthusiastic about the removal of the black box label.
11: Hormone replacement therapy has been found to reduce the risks of cardiovascular disease and mortality by as much as 50%.
1: There is some debate among clinicians about this. Observational data suggests hormone therapy could reduce heart disease, but my panel of experts say that conclusion hasn't been supported by a randomized controlled trial.
0: We don't have data for that.
10: They're not a miracle drug.
8: It's not a panacea for all that ails you. It's also not a poison.
1: Not everyone going through menopause is a good candidate for hormone therapy. But in the last few years, thanks in part to all the growing attention, there have been more medical breakthroughs, including the creation of two non-hormonal menopause treatments for hot flashes.
4: Lo and behold, in 2024, we had an ad for a menopause medication in the Super Bowl. It was like my friends and I were texting each other going, oh my God, we've made it.
1: Dr. Fabian is also the medical director at a nonprofit menopause training organization called the Menopause Society. She says they've seen a huge increase in clinicians coming to them for voluntary training. And we could see more. Melinda Gates, the biggest philanthropist in women's health, recently donated $10 million to the Menopause Society to help with medical training and to expand menopause care in underserved areas. The donation is just a part of a $600 million donation Gates has put toward women's health in the past 2 years.
12: We've expected women for so long to put up with pain and suffering. Instead of saying, look, every woman goes through these transitions in life. How can we help her through?
1: It took Melanie Sanders becoming TikTok famous to get some relief. A menopause-trained doctor reached out to see if she'd do a telehealth visit.
13: And I said, well, my blood work is normal. And she said, that's fine. We don't treat labs. We treat symptoms. I started to cry. And I don't want to get teary out here. I started to cry because I really did feel like I was losing my mind. I really did.
1: Melanie started using an estrogen patch and some progesterone. And it's helped. More than her ashwagandha.
13: Just a lot more tolerable of life.
1: For Katie Forte, hormone therapy has helped immensely.
5: For one, I can speak in sentences. I don't know if I could even have this conversation a couple weeks ago even.
1: Melanie and Katie, like so many menopausal women, don't want to be controlled by their symptoms. They just want to get back to their lives, which Dr. Thurston points out can actually be pretty great.
8: We have painted the menopause transition as a time of gloom and doom, but it's an amazing time of life. This is a time oftentimes of a lot of growth, of a lot of increasing self-confidence, self-awareness. You care less about what people think about you, and it's very freeing.
1: Something I think Melanie and her thousands of We Do Not Care Club members would agree with.
13: We do not care about people pleasing. Either you like me or you don't like me. We do not care about a bikini line. We do not care about small talk. We do not care about arm fat. We do not.
1: In this case, these women are trying to tell us what they care about by telling us what they don't.
13: We don't care about bras no more. We do not care if we still wear skinny jeans. We do not care if the tag says hand wash. We do not care.
1: Our lead producer for this week's show was me, Nadia Hamdan. Jenny Casas edited the show. Editorial support from Ian Gordon, and special thanks to Nina Martin. Kate Howard was the executive producer for this hour. Artis Chariscus is our fact checker. Victoria Baranetsky is our general counsel. Our production manager is Zulema Cobb. 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Taki Telenidis is our deputy executive producer. Our executive producer is Brett Myers. Our theme music is by Camerato, Lightning. 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I'm Nadia Hamdan, and remember,
13: we do not care what you think about our elastic in the waist khakis.

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1: WTIP will be covering two Cook County High School Vikings sporting events this week on Thursday at 6 p.m. Volleyball against McGregor Mercury's, Callie Hawkins and Emma Sievers will be bringing us all the action. And then on Friday at 6 p.m., Sterling Anderson and Will Moore will be covering the home football game against the Black Duck Drakes. 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
2: All right, we've got some good music coming up today with Women in Music, all female artists and everything. And I'm actually going to start the show with Dolly Parton, and we're going to hear a few different versions of, we're going to hear her singing some of her songs, we're going to hear some, there's a lot of people that have done covers of her songs, we're going to hear some music from Trio, which would be Dolly Parton, Linda Ronstadt, and Emmylou Harris. So we're going to hear from those groups as well, and honoring Dolly Parton, who, was passed away on August 25th of this year. And I'm going to start out with a song that is or was her favorite song of hers, and based on a true story of her life, and favorite song of so many people too. That's my favorite song of hers as well. We're going to start out with Coat of Many Colors. Oh, but first I want to actually go do a little bit of the weather for you. Some Bay of Grand Marais, we're looking at 52 degrees right now. It's 55 at the WTIP studios. This afternoon, mostly sunny, high near 57, breezy, east wind 10 to 15, gusting to 20 miles per hour. And I will say that out on the lake, the waves are about 2 feet tall, so wouldn't be taking real small craft out there. Tonight, we're looking at mostly cloudy conditions, low around 44, northeast wind around 5 miles per hour. Monday, cloudy, gradually becoming mostly sunny with a high near 53. East wind 5 to 10, gusting to 15. Monday night, partly cloudy, low around 43. Northeast wind 5 to 10 miles per hour. So, seeing a lot of 40s and 50s over this next week. So, it's pretty normal for this time of year. So, and let's take a look at the inland areas. We're looking at the Grand Marais Cook County Airport. We're looking at about 57 degrees right now. This afternoon, high of 50, or a sunny, high of 57, east wind around 5 miles per hour. Tonight, mostly cloudy, low around 38, calm wind. And Monday, mostly cloudy, then gradually becoming sunny, high near 58. Calm wind becoming southeast around 5 in the morning. Monday night, patchy frost after 2 a.m. Otherwise, mostly clear, low around 35. All right. So, yeah, we're seeing 30s, 40s, and 50s for the inland areas. And looks like we're getting to the time of the year where that great moderator, Lake Superior, is making it so it's a little bit warmer as a whole in near Lake Superior and cooler away from Lake Superior. And, of course, in the summer it's the opposite, but it looks like it's making that shift over to the other way, but it's more of what it's going to be like in the winter months. So, but don't worry, winter's not here yet. We've still got some warm temperatures, and still see some warm days. I'm seeing, looking way, way ahead, 58 and 59 for some highs later in the week at the airport. So, lots of good stuff. All right, here's Dolly Parton on Women in Music.

All right, that was Dolly Parton with 9 to 5. And before that, we heard For the Good Times and started out that set with her favorite song of hers, which is actually Coat of Many Colors, based on a story from her childhood. All right, so, yeah, a little bit about Dolly Parton. Born in Locust Ridge, Tennessee, on January 19th of 46. Of course, died August 25th of 2026. And had an amazing career. It was actually when she was still young, actually. She got on the Grand Ole Opry when she was 13. She and one of her relatives actually showed up there and kind of went backstage and were intermingling with the different stars. And they thought that they could just show up and be on the Grand Ole Opry. And they got there a minute, found out the reality was a little bit different. But one of the people at the Grand Ole Opry just decided that he'd give up one of his songs and she could actually sing a song, and got to sing it and got encores. And yeah, that was kind of her first exposure to the Grand Ole Opry. And then she later got on the Porter Wagoner show, replaced Norma Jean on there. And eventually she actually became more popular than Porter Wagoner and decided to switch to something else. So, wanted to get out of the contract with him, but he didn't want to give her up because, I mean, she was massively popular by that time and really good for his show. And so she wrote a song for him and sang it to him. And at the end of her singing it to him, he had tears in his eyes, and he said he would let her out of her contract as long as he could produce the song, and which was "I Will Always Love You." And later, Whitney Houston did a version of "I Will Always Love You" as well, and so it kind of became a hit, or definitely became a hit a couple of times with two different musicians. So pretty amazing. And then she did a huge amount of like philanthropy and everything like that too. Some of the things she did, like she, when near her old high school, they had very low graduation rates, and she paired everybody up in a high school class and said, "Okay, you watch out for each other. And if you watch out for your partner, and if your partner graduates and you graduate, I'm going to give you a certain amount of money when you graduate." And she did it, and a lot more graduated than had graduated before. And she heard that that kids who were not read to before they got to school were way behind when they got to school. So she started out the Imagination Library and then made it so kids could get one book every year for the first 6 years of their life that the parents could then read to them, and then they wouldn't be behind when they got to school. And sent out thousands and thousands of books. So, just did some amazing things. Of course, did some acting. The last song I heard from her was 9 to 5. 9 to 5 was very, very powerful film. And that song is the theme song for it as well. And it's about a very powerful film about women's rights. And it's pretty amazing. She did a lot of wonderful things. She was in other movies like Steel Magnolias, and even did a little cameo in, I think, Miss Congeniality 2. And I'm not sure, I don't have a list of the movies in front of them. Those are just the ones that come to mind off the top of my head.
But yeah, so she had amazing entertainment career and yeah, did a lot of incredible things in this world. So one of the things that she did was she teamed up with two other absolutely amazing musicians, Linda Ronstadt and Emmylou Harris, and did the trio albums, which we are going to hear next here on Women in Music. Before I play that, I would like to remind you that programming on WTIP is supported in part by Ampers, a network of independent public radio stations throughout the state of Minnesota. Ampers, diverse radio for Minnesota's communities, online at ampers.org.

0: All right, that was Trio. So that was Dolly Parton and late great Dolly Parton, Emmylou Harris and Linda Ronstadt with Softly and Tenderly, which may be my new favorite version of that song. It's beautiful. Mr. Sandman and Wildflowers. All right. So, yeah, they did some amazing, the trio group did some amazing things together as they were an incredible super group in country music. And say country and folk, I would probably expand the category out for considering the musicians. So anyway.
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0: All right, so next here on Women in Music, we're going to hear some, there are some pretty big covers of Dolly Parton songs, and we're going to hear some of them in this next set. And enjoy. So we're going to start out with the Petersons.

0: Here are some covers of Dolly Parton songs. We heard the last one was Coat of Many Colors performed by Eva Cassidy. And before that, we heard Whitney Houston with I Will Always Love You. Quite possibly her most popular cover ever. And then the Petersons with Jolene. Number of years ago, actually, when I was starting out here on on WTIP and just getting into like hosting classic country shows and things like that, I figured I should get to know more about classic country. It's back in 2009. And so I went with a friend down to Nashville, Tennessee to try to learn more about country music. And there's a place in Nashville called Broadway, and you can see all these different musical groups that are trying to get noticed down there. There's kind of a lot of broken hearts, I think, in Nashville of people who are go there to become famous and then it doesn't quite work out for them. And a lot of people are just down there trying to just get a record deal, trying to get noticed by anybody. And so you can go from like bar to bar in this Broadway area, and you can and hear all these which are really great groups. They're actually working just for tips. Because there's so many groups who want to make it in Nashville and want to get noticed in Nashville that they the bar owners don't actually have to pay them to perform. And so we went to one bar. We heard somebody doing Jolene. Went to the next bar. Again, heard somebody doing Jolene. And went to another bar, the bar that had like the blue that like focused on bluegrass. And again, Jolene. It was almost every place we went to, somebody was doing a cover of Jolene. So that's so one way that it's like so beloved. So many groups try to do it and everything like that. And that's one, looking through my collections, I could have played a number of different versions of Jolene. I just chose the Petersons version. I like that one a lot. And but I could have done Monroe Crossing and probably will actually during classic country. I'll play a bunch of Dolly Parton music as well. But so a lot of different people have covered her music and have been influenced by her music and by her life and just the wonderful things she did in this world. So and let's see, I've got one more announcement, then we're going to get into some more music actually with Dolly Parton, another sort of trio that she made a recording with, which would be Tammy Wynette and Loretta Lynn on the Honky Tonk Angels album. So we're going to hear from that in this next set. But first,
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All right. That was actually, we've heard a couple of trios that Dolly Parton was involved in, and this one is Dolly Parton, Tammy Wynette, and Loretta Lynn. And that last one actually also included Patsy Cline, Lovesick Blues, a Hank Williams tune. Before that, we heard Dolly, Tammy, and Loretta with Wings of a Dove and Silver Threads and Golden Needles. All right. Hope you've been enjoying the Dolly Parton tribute of this last hour. We'll get in some other music and women music in the next set, but I do plan to play more Dolly Parton music in classic country later on this evening. So, a few other facts about her. Her Grand Ole Opry induction was January 4th of 1969. So she was a very longtime member of the Grand Ole Opry. And she was inducted into the Country Music Hall of Fame in 1999. It's pretty amazing that she's all the work that she did, all the amazing things she did, and she kept her. See, she always had always seemed to have good sense of humor and everything. Made a lot of self-deprecating jokes. Reading one here, I said, "I don't mind dumb blonde jokes because I know I'm not dumb and I know I'm not blonde." She also would say it takes a lot of money to look this cheap and things like that. And when people would ask her how do you play the guitar with those nails? And she would be like, "Well, pretty well, I guess." And people would say, "How long does it take to do your hair?" And she would say, "I don't know. It's never on me at the time." So there's she made a lot of jokes about herself, but I was able to do some, showed amazing, or did amazing things in life, and with the Imagination Library, and it's an incredible businesswoman with everything from, of course, all of her albums, her movies, she had a cosmetic line, she had of course, Dollywood was actually her biggest moneymaker of all, so, and recently I read an article that they're working towards, they haven't done it yet, but they've started well into the process of renaming the Nashville International Airport the Dolly Parton Airport. So anyway, the time is now 3 o'clock p.m. and you are listening to Women in Music here on North Shore Community Radio, broadcasting 90.7 FM WTIP Grand Marais, 90.1 FM WGPO Grand Portage, 89.1 FM WKEK Gunflint Lake, and on the web at wtip.org. All right, my name is John Silliman. I will be with you for one more hour of women music. Then I'll turn it over to Bill Burkhart for swing session. Then I'll be back with you an hour after that at from 5 to 6 for polka time and 6 to 9 for classic country. And in classic country, I do plan on actually doing some more Dolly Parton music, more Dolly Parton covers and things like that. She did so many amazing songs, and I look forward to playing more of them for you at that time. All right. So I want to get the word out that there are going to be upcoming candidate forums ahead of the election season. And the all candidate forums will be live and 1 hour long on Monday, September 21st. So coming up this Monday at 5 p.m. will be the Cook County Commissioner, District 3, Dave Mills and Roger Westerland. Monday, September 28th at 5 p.m. will be the Cook County Commissioner, District 1, Deb White and Matt Kelm. And Tuesday, September 29th at 5 p.m. will be Cook County Sheriff candidates Ben Hallberg and Ty Backlund.
So be sure to tune in then. And it's very, very, very important that you get out and vote. And we're very lucky to have a system where we do have a say, we do have a vote. So yes, and it's really good to be an informed voter too. So that's why it's good to tune into things like this. All right, let us look at the weather. So this afternoon, we're actually looking at 2-foot waves on Lake Superior in the near shore. Marine forecast, east winds at 10 knots. And then tonight, the waves will be 1 foot or less, and there'll be a light wind, low of 47. And tomorrow, high of 53 on Lake Superior. East wind at 10 knots and waves 1 foot or less. And then waves around 1 foot for Monday night. East northeast winds at 10 knots and low of 47. So let's go to the shoreline. We're going to go to the Bay of Grand Marais. So this is for those of us who are really close to Lake Superior, who are not up over the hill away from Lake Superior. This is your forecast. So this afternoon, we are looking, I should say tonight, we're looking at mostly cloudy, low around 44. Northeast wind, 5 to 10 miles per hour. Monday, cloudy, gradually becoming mostly sunny with a high near 53. East wind, 5 to 10, gusting of 15 miles per hour. Monday night, mostly cloudy, low around 43. Northeast wind, 5 to 10 miles per hour. All right. And yeah, we're looking at 40s and 50s near the Bay of Grand Marais for the foreseeable future. Now you get inland, you get a little bit colder. So tonight we're looking for inland. So if you're up at the airport or further inland, looking at tonight, mostly cloudy, low around 38, east wind around 5, becoming calm. Monday, mostly cloudy, gradually becoming sunny, high near 58, calm wind becoming southeast around 5 miles per hour in the morning. Monday night, patchy frost after 2 a.m. Otherwise, mostly clear, low around 35, calm winds. All right. And looks like we're seeing lows in the 30s for a couple of days after that as well, and highs in the 50s. So that is your local weather forecast. All right. Onward with the music. Here is Eve Cassidy.

0: 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Located on East Bearskin Lake near the Boundary Waters Wilderness along the Gunflint Trail.
1: All right, that last set featured Patsy Cline, all songs that were kind of associated with her, but songs that were that other people did as well, sort of covers of what she did, basically. I mean, we heard The Wayward Wind with Patsy Cline. I Fall to Pieces with Leon Rimes before that. Patsy Cline before that with Sweet Dreams of You. Leon Rimes with the song Crazy, a song written by Willie Nelson, actually. And Eva Cassidy started out that set with Walking After Midnight. This is Women in Music here on WTIP, North Shore Community Radio. Coming up next, we're going to hear Iris Dement.

0: Joni Mitchell there with Both Sides Now. And let's see if it wants to keep going there. Joni Mitchell with Both Sides Now. Aubrey Atwater with Silver Foxes. And starting out that set, Iris Dement with Our Town. This is Women in Music here on WTIP North Shore Community Radio.
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0: All right, coming up next here on Women in Music, we're going to go across the sea to Ireland and hear from Mary Black.

That was Ancient Land with the group Celtic Woman, supergroup Celtic Woman. And we heard before that Enya with Watermark. And Rowena Tahaney with Sally Gardens, based off the William Butler Yeats poem of the called Down by the Sally Gardens. And Mary Black starting out that set, that Celtic set, with Song for Ireland. This is Women in Music here on WTIP North Shore Community Radio. Just got a little bit left of this show, and I'm going to start transitioning us towards the big band music of the next show, which is the which will be Swing Session with Bill Burkhart from 4 to 5 p.m. I'll be back with you from 5 to 6 for Polka Time and 6 to 9 for Classic Country. All right, without further ado, here's Hildegard with September Song.

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0: All right, that was the Andrews Sisters finishing us off for our Women in Music today with Don't Sit Under the Apple Tree with Anyone Else But Me. Irene Day before that with Accentuate the Positive. And Hildegard before that with September Song. I want to thank you for listening to Women in Music. The time is now 4 o'clock p.m. and you are listening to North Shore Community Radio, broadcasting at 90.7 FM WTIP Grand Marais, 90.1 FM WGPO Grand Portage, 89.1 FM WKEK Gunflint Lake, and on the web at WTIP.org. All right, let's take a quick peek at the weather before switching over to swing session. So, looking at the forecast for the Bay of Grand Marais, downtown Grand Marais. Looking tonight at mostly cloudy conditions, low around 44. Northeast wind 5 to 10 miles per hour. Monday, tomorrow we're looking at cloudy, then gradually becoming sunny with a high near 53. East wind 5 to 10, gusting to 15 miles per hour. And Monday night, partly cloudy, low around 43, northeast wind 5 to 10 miles per hour. Tuesday, mostly sunny, high near 53. Tuesday night, mostly clear, low around 44. So that is your forecast for the Bay of Grand Marais. And inland, looking tonight at mostly cloudy, low around 38. East wind around 5, becoming calm. Monday, tomorrow, we're looking at mostly cloudy, gradually becoming sunny, high near 58. Calm wind becoming southeast around 5 in the morning. Monday night, patchy frost after 2 a.m. Otherwise, mostly clear, low around 35 with a calm wind. Tuesday, patchy frost before 8 a.m. Otherwise, sunny, high near 58. Tuesday night, mostly clear, low around 38. So that is your local forecast. All right, stay tuned for Swing Session with Bill Burkhart.
1: Welcome to Swing Session, a recollection of the music and the music makers of the 1930s and 40s, the swing era. And on our revolving stage, the sweet bands. America's favorite piano-playing band leader in 1935 was Eddie Duchin, and he rode that wave of popularity until his Navy service in World War II. He resumed again in the mid-40s, but never quite achieved his pre-war popularity. Here's Eddie Duchin with Stardust.

And that was Stardust by Eddie Duchin and his orchestra. In the early 30s, Duchin played in the Leo Reisman Band as part of a duo piano team with Nat Brandywine. Brandywine was considered the better pianist, but he never achieved the fame of Duchin. From the 1949 movie Roadhouse, listen to Nat Brandywine and his orchestra play Again.

0: Skinny Ennis made his reputation with the Hal Kemp Orchestra between 1933 and 1937. He was a vocalist. In fact, he made his reputation with this next tune. And then he formed his own band, which only lasted for a couple of years, and then settled on the West Coast and became Bob Hope's network radio maestro in the early 40s. Skinny Ennis sings "Got a Date with an Angel."
1: Got a date with an angel, got to meet her at 7. Got a date with an

Skinny Ennis singing with his own orchestra, Got a Date with an Angel. This next tune is from 1938, and it's played by one of the most successful dance bands of the swing era. No jazz here, just danceable ballads. The sweetest music this side of heaven, they bill themselves as, using a saxophone vibrato and clipped brass phrases to complement very danceable rhythms. If you could dance at all, you could dance to the music of Guy Lombardo.

This Can't Be Love, Guy Lombardo and his orchestra. Ray Noble and his orchestra was the most popular and acclaimed British band of the 1930s. He came to the U.S. in 1938 and fronted a band put together by his friend Glenn Miller. In the early 40s, he became a successful network radio music director. Here's Ray Noble and his orchestra with More Than You Know.

Ray Noble and his orchestra, More Than You Know. Henry Bussey was Paul Whiteman's trumpet soloist in the early 1930s. He formed his own band in the late 30s and joined the ranks of those bands broadcasting nationwide late at night from hotels and ballrooms. This tune is from 1935. It's called Love Is Just Around the Corner, Henry Bussey and his orchestra.

Henry Bussey and his orchestra with a vocal by Marion Holmes, Love is Just Around the Corner. Al McBurney was a pioneer in the use of the electric guitar. In 1938, he left the Horace Height Band along with the King Sisters, changed his name to Alvino Ray, and formed the band we hear performing I Surrender, Dear.

I Surrender, Dear. That's Alvino Ray and the King Sisters. These are the sweet bands we're reviewing, and these are could also be called the hotel bands of the period, society bands. No driving rhythms, no hot licks by soloists, simply a danceable beat. Bobby Byrne played trombone for Jimmy Dorsey and then led his own band from 1939 to 1941. World War II intervened, and Bobby Byrne returned to music as Tonight Show band leader for Steve Allen in 1953. And then he went on to become a record company executive in his later years. We're going to hear the Bobby Byrne Orchestra, Fools Rush In.

Bobby Byrne and his orchestra, Fools Rush In. Next, a 1941 top tune by a very popular hotel band, the rippling rhythms of Shep Fields and his orchestra, This Love of Mine.

A sampling of the suite bands, the hotel dance bands of the 1930s and 40s. For a change of pace, let's sample the piano styling of a member of Benny Goodman's band. Pianist Jess Stacy recorded this tune in 1935, just before he joined Goodman. The world is waiting for the sunrise.

We heard pianist Jess Stacy perform The World is Waiting for the Sunrise. Next, we'll spend a few minutes with a Russian-born composer by the name of Vladimir Dukhelsky. During the 1930s and 40s, he composed music for the American Musical Theater under the name of Vernon Duke. Here's pianist Count Basie and his orchestra to start things off with the first of five Vernon Duke treasures, April in Paris.

Count Bill Basie's band and their classic recording of April in Paris, followed by trumpet player Billy Butterfield and his orchestra with their rendition of What Is There to Say? Clarinetist Artie Shaw and his Gramercy 5 small group presents more music by Vernon Duke. I Can't Get Started.

0: Artie Shaw and his Gramercy Five with I Can't Get Started, followed by Frank Sinatra with Autumn in New York, and the last tune was sung by Helen Forrest, Taking a Chance on Love, the music of Vernon Duke. Fred Astaire is recognized as one of the film world's outstanding dancers. Critics also recognize him as an excellent swinging vocalist. In 1952, accompanied by such jazz luminaries as trumpet player Charlie Shavers, pianist Oscar Peterson, saxophone player Philip Phillips, and guitarist Barney Kessel, among others, he recorded this Irving Berlin standard, Cheek to Cheek.
1: Heaven, I'm in heaven.

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You and I have been turning the pages of popular music history, revisiting the music of the 1930s and 40s. I'm Bill Burkhart for Swing Sessions.

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Time is now 5 o'clock p.m., which means it's polka time.

That was the Polka Band with Everybody Dance Polka, and we heard Peter and Paul Wendinger from New Ulm, Minnesota, starting us out from or with the song Polka Radio. This is Polka Time here on WTIP North Shore Community Radio. My name is John Silliman. I will be with you for the next hour of Polka Time, and then for 3 more hours with Classic Country. So we've got a lot of good times ahead. All right, let's take a look at the weather and some announcements, and then we'll get back to the music. All right. First of all, looking at the Nearshore Marine forecast. And we're looking at tonight, low around 45, northeast wind 10 knots, waves 1 foot or less. Tomorrow, east winds 5 to 10 knots, cloudy, then gradually becoming mostly sunny, waves 1 foot or less. And tomorrow night, east northeast wind 5 to 10 knots, partly cloudy, waves around 1 foot. All right, so that is your Nearshore Marine forecast. Now we're going to the Bay of Grand Marais, so that this pertains to anybody who lives like right in Grand Marais or Lutz and Tofte Schroeder, Croft, Colville. Any of the places that are right along the shore. This would be in Cook County. This would be for you. Tonight, mostly cloudy, low around 42, northeast wind 5 to 10 miles per hour. Tomorrow, cloudy, gradually becoming mostly sunny, high near 53. East winds 5 to 10 miles per hour, with gusts as high as 15 miles per hour. Tomorrow night, partly cloudy, low around 43. Northeast wind 5 to 10 miles per hour. Tuesday, mostly sunny and a high near 53. Tuesday night, mostly clear, low around 44. All right, now we're going inland. So if you're up over the big hill, if you're up by the airport or by the lumber mill for that matter, or if you're up the Gunflint Trail, Sawbill Trail, any of those trails, Caribou Trail, Arrowhead Trail, if you're going deep inland, this is the forecast for you. Tonight, mostly cloudy, you're looking at a low around 36, east wind around 5 becoming calm. Tomorrow, Monday, we're looking at mostly cloudy, gradually becoming sunny, high near 58. Calm wind becoming southeast around 5 in the morning. Tomorrow night, patchy frost after 2 a.m. Otherwise, mostly clear, low around 35, calm wind. Tuesday, patchy frost before 8 a.m. Otherwise, sunny and a high near 58. Tuesday night, mostly clear, low around 38. So, we're seeing a lot of 50s during the day and 30s at night for the inland forecast. And it looks like we're predicting it for even further ahead as well, although that, of course, could change quite a bit between now and then. All right, so that is your local weather forecast. And, we're going to get back into the polka music.

0: That was Canada's polka king, Walter Ostenek, with Let's Have a Party Polka and the Hayride Polka. Before that, we heard Al Battistelli with Dino's Polka, Les Harkonnen with Papa the Old Accordion Man. It's actually a foxtrot. And Al Battistelli with I Want to Dance with You. I think I might have played Al Battistelli. Might have played him the first year I did Polka Time, which would be like 2009. We have in the WTIP library, we've got little tags on the front of all the CDs, and it actually says when the different songs were played. And it's kind of nice because it's, then you can, if somebody played a song two shows before you, you don't play it again. So, but, I see writing on there that looks kind of like my writing back in 2009. But haven't played it since. Actually, hasn't been played on the radio or on this station area since 2019. None of his stuff has been on here, but as far as I know. So, but anyway, kind of fun, but I like to play CDs that I haven't played in a while or haven't ever played before. I like to kind of dig through the WTIP library and look for new things, it's fun. And it's getting a little harder to find new things because I've been doing that for a while and I've played most of the people in the library. So, but anyway.
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0: All right. Coming up next on Polka Time, the Emeralds.

0: some people in there that I haven't played before. So ending that set was Stan Blout with Blue Lady Polka and My Grandson's Polka. Before that, Eddie Carosa Jr. with Erica Waltz and Happy Wanderer. And the Emeralds started out that set, and I've played the Emeralds many times before, but I started that out with the Butterfly Polka, or the Butterfly Medley, in honor of all the monarchs that have been flying through in the last few weeks, have been migrating, and the Clarinet Polka Medley. So, there you go, some good stuff.
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0: All right. So next, we're actually going to try to play one from Myron Florin. Although I seem to be having technical difficulties with Myron Florin at the moment. So, I'm going to try somebody else. So, I'm not sure why I keep getting error messages. So, but we're going to hear from the Polka Band again. And I think the Little Green Men Polka sounds like a fun one to do next. So, here you go.

leader told me not to run, or else he'll blast me with his gun. It really was a sight, I was too scared to fight, so I began to hum a tune, a crazy little polka tune. They began to

All right, that was the Beer Barrel Polka with Minnesota's own Andrew Sisters from Mound, Minnesota. Before that, we heard Hank Thanander with Sparky's Polka, Lawrence Welk with the Double Eagle Polka, and the Polka Band with the Gallop Polka and Little Green Men Polka. All right. I want to thank all of you for listening to Polka Time tonight. It's been a pleasure being here with you. I'm giving you some fun polka music. Got a few announcements before we switch over to classic country. We've got some candidate forums coming up. They're going to be, all the candidate forums will be live and 1 hour long. And on Monday, September 21st at 5 p.m., will be the County Commissioner, District 3. It'll be Dave Mills and Roger Westerland. And then on Monday, September 28th, 1 week later, at 5 p.m., will be Cook County Commissioner, District 1, Deb White and Matt Kelm. Tuesday, September 29th at 5 p.m., will be the Cook County Sheriff candidates, Ben Hallberg and Ty Backlund. So tune in to WTIP to listen to those candidates, and then you can make informed decisions when you vote. And it's very, very important that you get out there and vote. All right. Time is now 6 o'clock p.m. You are listening to North Shore Community Radio, broadcasting at 90.7 FM WTIP Grand Marais, 90.1 FM WGPO Grand Portage, 89.1 FM WKEK Gunflint Lake, and on the web at WTIP.org. 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

0: All right, that was Loretta Lynn starting us out for Classic Country tonight. My name is John Silliman. I'll be with you for the next 3 hours, giving you some of the best of classic country. And one thing I am planning on doing, kind of off and on throughout the show, is I'm going to pay tribute to Dolly Parton, late great Dolly Parton, of course, died on last month on August 25th. And I just want to make sure I get a lot of her music in, and also some of the music. I mean, so many people have done other like songs of hers and have done like fun versions of it and things like that. So I just want to make sure I get some of that in and honor her contribution to country music and contribution to society. So anyway, yeah, we've got some good music coming up with classic country, and yeah, some. Let's see, we got some announcements coming in first.
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0: All right, let's take a look at the weather. So for the marine forecast within the near shore, within 5 nautical miles of shore of Grand Marais, we're looking at variable winds, 5 knots or less tonight, mostly cloudy, waves 1 foot or less. Tomorrow, east wind, 5 to 10 knots, cloudy, gradually becoming mostly sunny, waves 1 foot or less. Monday night, east-northeast winds, 5 to 10 knots, partly cloudy, waves around 1 foot. All right. That's our nearshore marine forecast. And let's look at the forecast for the Bay of Grand Marais. So those of us who are really close to Lake Superior, not up over the hill, but really close to it, like in the Grand Marais proper, or Lutzen, Tofte, Schroeder, Grand Portage, Colville, Crawfill, any of those places. This is the forecast for you. Tonight, we're looking at mostly cloudy conditions, low around 42. Calm wind becoming northeast around 5 miles per hour after midnight. Monday, cloudy, then becoming gradually mostly sunny with a high near 53. East wind 5 to 10, gusting to 15 miles per hour. Monday night, partly cloudy, low around 43, northeast wind 5 to 10 miles per hour. Tuesday, mostly sunny, high of 53. Tuesday night, mostly clear, low of 44. And going up over the hill into the inland areas, this forecast is for you if you're up past the airport or the lumber mill or anything like that. This is your forecast. Tonight, we're looking at mostly cloudy conditions, low around 36. South wind around 5, becoming calm. Monday, mostly cloudy, gradually becoming sunny, high near 58. Calm wind becoming southeast around 5 in the morning. Monday night, patchy frost after 2 a.m. Otherwise, mostly clear, low around 35, calm wind. Tuesday, patchy frost before 8 a.m. Otherwise, cloudy, high near 58. Calm wind becoming southeast around 5 in the afternoon. Tuesday night, mostly clear, low around 38. East wind around 5, becoming calm. All right, so those of you who are inland, if you've got outdoor plants that need to come in or need to be covered up, start doing it tonight. So, yeah, it's, and I know from I lived inland for a lot of years. I live by the lake now, or by Lake Superior now, but I lived inland for a lot of years. And when anytime it's that close to being freezing, it's definitely best to cover up your plants. If it's anywhere in the 30s, it could freeze in the low spots or things like that. So we're getting to that time of year. Okay. Reminder that programming on WTIP is supported in part by Ampers, a network of independent public radio stations throughout the state of Minnesota. Ampers, diverse radio for Minnesota's communities, online at ampers.org. And looks like we have a birthday, Bonnie Carlson. Happy birthday, Bonnie. And happy birthday to you if it is your birthday. Hope you're having a wonderful day. All right. I like to do the first full set of classic country with dance tunes, so that way you can keep dancing if you want to after polka time. And this one, I wanted to get as much like Dolly Parton in as I could. This is actually from her trio album, so it's Dolly Parton, Linda Ronstadt, and Emmylou Harris. And this is their version of Waltz Across Texas Tonight. This recording was done in 1994.

All right, that was Monroe Crossing with Kentucky Waltz off of the Monroe Crossing Plays the Music of Bill Monroe album. And then we heard before that, we heard Minnesota's very own fiddle champion, Mary LaPlante with Banks Hornpipe. Amberly Rosen before that with Tennessee Waltz. Ernest Tubb prior to that with Waltz Across Texas. And the late, great Dolly Parton. Linda Ronstadt and Emmylou Harris started out that set with Waltz Across Texas Tonight. This is Classic Country here on WTIP, North Shore Community Radio. All right, so Dolly Parton, a bit about her. She was born in Locust Ridge, Tennessee on January 19th of 1946 and then passed away just recently on August 25th of 2026. And her singing career started out very, very young. She'd had her first appearance on the Grand Ole Opry at age 13. And she and one of her relatives just decided to show up, and they thought, they listened to it all the time at home, and they thought if they show up, they needed to, that they could actually go and sing. And it was different at that time. They could like walk around backstage and intermingle with the artists and things like that. And actually somebody let her in, and she was able to sing, and actually got some encores, and yeah, it was pretty amazing experience for a 13-year-old. And she learned sometime later that that's not how you usually get on the Grand Ole Opry. She just had lots of guts. So, she had a very poor childhood. The song "Coat of Many Colors," which actually was a number four hit in 1971. Was about an experience she had as a kid where she was humiliated when she showed up with a patchwork quilt coat to school. And it's a very powerful song, and she said it was actually her favorite song of all the songs she wrote. And favorite song of so many of us too. So it was, then she got on with Porter Wagoner and was able to got on to his show and eventually her fame outshone his on his show, so she decided she wanted to go. And he didn't want to let her out of her contract because, well, she's very, very popular by that point, more popular than he was. And she wrote a song for him, and it was "I Will Always Love You," and sang it for him, and he had tears in his eyes by the end of it and said he would let her out of the contract, but he wanted to produce her recording of that song. So it became a huge hit for her as well as for Whitney Houston at a later time. So in Women in Music, I played the Whitney Houston version, I think. And this show, later on in the show, I will play play Dolly's version. But first, she did a lot of great duets over the years. And here actually is one with Kenny Rogers. And we're going to hear several other of her duets in this next set. So Kenny Rogers and Dolly Parton with Islands in the Stream.

All right, that was one with Porter Wagner, and or a couple with Porter Wagner, Please Don't Stop Loving Me, and Two Sides to Every Story. Then Kenny Rogers and Dolly Parton started out that set, so it was Dolly Parton and Porter Wagner, then Dolly Parton and Kenny Rogers with Islands in the Stream. All right, getting past some technical difficulties here. And we're going to have a few more duets with Dolly Parton in there. And here we go.

All right, that was Dolly Parton and Neil Diamond, actually, if you've lost that love and feeling. Dolly Parton with Stuart Duncan before that, off of a Civil War album. Listen to the Mockingbird. Dolly Parton and Willie Nelson before that with From Here to the Moon and Back. So, we're paying tribute to Dolly Parton. And I'm going to do more next hour on that. I'm going to kind of intersperse it throughout the show. But I want to make sure I get some other classic country in as well. And we're going to get some Western stuff in. And this is the song is Bing Crosby and those wonderful famous Minnesota musicians, the Andrews Sisters.

0: All right, that was Back in the Saddle Again with Gene Autry, and before that, we heard the Andrews Sisters and Bing Crosby with Don't Fence Me In. All right, this is Classic Country here on WTIP, North Shore Community Radio. 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
0: All right. Coming up over the next few weeks, we have some candidate forums live on the air, or each one of them are 1 hour long. First one is Monday, September 21st at 5 p.m. That's tomorrow. And that's the candidates for the Cook County Commissioner District 3. That's Dave Mills and Roger Westerland. Following Monday, September 28th at 5 p.m., will be Cook County Commissioner District 1 candidates Deb White and Matt Kelm. And Tuesday, September 29th at 5 p.m., will be Cook County Sheriff candidates Ben Hallberg and Ty Backlund. So be sure to stay tuned and be sure to vote. That's very, very important. It's something not everybody in the world has. And it's an amazing thing that we actually have the ability to vote and to choose who's going to lead us. And it's good to make an informed decision. So that's what these candidate forums are all about. All right, time is 7:01, and you are listening to Classic Country here on North Shore Community Radio, broadcasting at 90.7 FM WTIP Grand Marais, 90.1 FM WGPO Grand Portage, 89.1 FM WKEK Gunflint Lake, and on the web at WTIP.org. All right, let's take a quick look at the weather here tonight. For the waters within 5 nautical miles of shore, of Grand Marais Shore, we have variable winds, 5 knots or less, mostly cloudy, waves 1 foot or less. They're up around 2 feet today. So tomorrow, east wind, 5 to 10 knots, cloudy, then gradually becoming mostly sunny, waves 1 foot or less. Tomorrow night, east-northeast winds, 5 to 10 knots, partly cloudy, waves around 1 foot. All right, that's your marine forecast for the waters within 5 nautical miles of shore. Now let's go up to the shore in the marina to be specific. So Grand Marais Harbor, and looking at, and this forecast pertains to anybody who's right along the North Shore. And tonight, mostly cloudy, low around 42. Around 42. So bundle those kids up in the morning when they're going to school. So, calm wind becoming northeast around 5 miles per hour after midnight. Monday, cloudy, gradually becoming mostly sunny, high near 53. East wind 5 to 10, gusting to 15 miles per hour. Monday night, partly cloudy, low around 43. Northeast wind 5 to 10 miles per hour. Tuesday, mostly sunny, high near 53. Tuesday night, mostly clear, low around 44. So that is your forecast for the Bay of Grand Marais. So those of us who are really close to Lake Superior, if you're up over the hill, and if you're up by the airport or lumber mill or up way beyond there, way up the Gunflint Trail or Sawbill or Caribou or any of those places, or Arrowhead, this is the forecast for you. Tonight, we're looking at mostly cloudy, low around 36 with a calm wind. Monday, mostly cloudy, gradually becoming sunny with a high near 58. Calm wind becoming southeast, 5 miles per hour in the morning. Monday night, patchy frost after 2 a.m., Otherwise, mostly clear, low around 35 and a calm wind. Tuesday, patchy frost before 8 a.m. Otherwise, sunny, high near 58. Calm wind becoming south.